good to be here. It's good to be back up here again. I always say that every day, every Sunday, every Thursday night. Before I preach, I was told to announce this. The menu for the first of the month meeting is up. Sign up. So that's about it. So 14 days away to our camp meeting. Amen. So y'all pray for me. I'm hurting today, so my back and my leg is hurting. I've been announcing that Sunday's work day, I want everybody to get involved. And yesterday I was up here doing some work. The ladies' dorm, the water's back online. But the fellowship hall, there's a lot of broken piece again, so that's where I hurt myself, moving to the sink. I moved the whole thing out of the way, and I think I pulled my back and my muscle again. It's really hurting. And so had to be moved. Needed to get done, too, so idea. I was told not to lift anything heavy, but who's going to do it? It was just only me and my family. And so, but this morning is going to probably be a negative or a positive. I don't know. We'll see how the Lord takes it. I finally put this together this morning. Yesterday I was here. We were done and we went home thinking of working on my message, and here the lights were out. And also, I see it. We're supposed to cook, but was it? The stove is electric. Remember with the propane electric? Couldn't turn on the stove, and then we had to go to Burger King. And we're eating at 9:30 in the dark at home. So I figured the light was going down. And then this morning here it was on. And my wife said the office light was on. I said, did you turn off? Yeah. I was asleep, but I woke up at 1 again for some reason. And I stayed up all morning because just that pain was just there. And finally, I said, man, I just need to get up. And I got up. But tonight, or this morning, we'll go ahead and go to Proverbs chapter 22. I'd just like to say thank you for Johnny for hauling the water up here for us. And I told him that we need more, if you can, to fill up all the tanks. And so, well, yeah, before I move on, that roof over here needs to be screwed back in because all that screw came loose, and that's why the water is going through. And we need to bolt it back down. So I don't know how far it is, but when that thing came down, you can see the whole lighting inside the building. And it was just amazing how the building was put together. And then the same problem over here, the same problem here, up here. If I were to remove this, you'll see what I'm talking about. And so I was just having a long talk with one of the men this morning. He was out here working. Just thinking about this, and then I already was thinking about this message already, but it kind of helped this morning with talking. So Proverbs chapter 22, verse 1. A good name is rather than to be chosen than great riches and loving favor rather than silver and gold. Let's go to Ecclesiastes now. Ecclesiastes chapter 7. Verse 1. A good name is better than precious ointment, and the day of death than the day of one's birth. Let's pray. Dear God, thank you again for everything you have done for us, Lord. Help me to preach to your people. Get me out of the way. Put me aside, Lord God. Lord, I do need you at this hour. Lord, I do need you more. Lord, just speak through me. Use me as your vessel, Lord God. I just pray that you just get a hold of this message. And Lord, I pray for the people that have ear to hear the word of God. I thank you again, Father, for everything. Bless us and take care of us, Lord. I love you for everything. Thank you again. Jesus now prayed. Amen. I'll go ahead and give you the title, A Good Name.
a good name. We honor people by naming things, right? We honor people when something is done, right? We honor them. And a long time ago, the presidents, they were honored, so the streets were named after them. Buildings were named after them. And you can just name a lot. And here, something that came across, Lucifer, that's not a good name. Jezebel's not a good name. So if you ever get a child, don't name your baby Jezebel. And then Hitler wasn't a good name. Killed a lot of Jews. I started laughing about this. Charles Manson. That's not a good name. And then I can just go on with names. They're not good names. And when we were growing up, my grandma used to say that your grandpa built the house within the day. And I go, how is that possible? He says, and then he goes, Kitan means in her lifetime. Kitan, he goes, the Newa Dahayunda. He says, the men were stronger. And they were well known for what they did. So my grandma said that she went through arranged marriage. So they were both spoken to. And they told my grandpa, I said, if you're man enough, build a house for her. Go. Then they told my grandma, if you're woman enough, make the pots, give birth. He said, they only gave me a pan and a song mouse, two of them, he said. And then one spoon, one fork, one knife for me, and then one spoon and one fork for your Che. And then he goes, if you guys are really Wano Hugo, you will make this grow. And she told us that she did. That they made the pots and the spoons and what was it? They grew. And then he said, your grandpa built a house within the day. And we were just thinking about it. That's impossible. But she said he did. And then he told me himself that he said, when I was about 20 years old, he said, I built a house for your grandma. And I said, how'd you do it? I told him, you probably got help. And so I believe that he got help. I believe he got help, but he just don't want to say it. And so here, the purpose of name is that you're identified to separate you from others. So if I were to call you, you would know who I'm talking to. He said, Brother Levi, it separated you from the rest of the congregation. Sister Pearl, Sister Mary, to identify you. And so, what do people think about you when they hear your name? This is one of the things that kept coming back up. What do people think about me when they hear my name? Is it a good name or is it a bad name? I can go on. It says, you ought to really think about it yourself, because only you know where your heart is with the Lord. And you only know your character. If it's a good character or a bad character. So if you were to get called out somewhere besides here, how will people think of you? Are they going to say that, oh, he's a good worker? Or are they going to say, oh, he's a bad worker, we don't want him? And the thing that kept coming across my mind, one of my brother, he's a good worker, but his mouth is filthy. And nobody didn't want to work with him no more because his mouth is just filthy, filthy, filthy. I don't know where he learned it from. He tells everybody that he was raised by the same grandma that I was raised by. My grandma didn't say to cuss, say all these filthy language. She didn't say that.
But him, every morning, same thing, every morning, be cussing, the same words over and over, all day, 8 hours, maybe sometimes 10 hours, and he don't get tired of it. And finally, they got tired of him, said, we're tired of you, so we got to let you go. And here he got mad again and cussed out the whole owner and the whole people that were in the office and all the foremen. And sooner or later, they don't want to work with him no more. And when I work construction, I work with Sun Valley Masonry. That was one of the biggest company in Arizona. And when Sun Valley Masonry heard your name, they hired you. And one of the foremen became real close with me. So every time when I just went to the job site, he said, go ahead, get on the wall. He didn't say nothing. So just get on the wall. And then I started laying out at the end of the job. When he laid me off, I said, thank you for hiring me. Thank you again for everything. You had help us to pay our bills and get food. And he would always say, so when Sun Valley went from places to places, so every time when the new job started, Clifford always called me. Said, we're starting to work. Come on, get your tools. And then we went. I went. And in the morning, I'd be over there. And one year, I was laying brick. And here, my brother came. He said, are you guys hiring? He said, you're asking the wrong person. I'm not the foreman. He says, Clifford. And he's like, no. Because the reason why he's saying, because they know how his work is. His work is good, but his word is just filthy communication. They don't want him no more. And so, and then one guy, always drinking on the job. The foreman says, all right, Julio. Lunch break, but no liquid lunch. And then they will run and then to go to the store just to get a drink and then come back. And Oba Canaan, the strong people. You got to take it all out or tear it down and you got to rebuild it again. And so then when I was working with Phoenix and then another company over here in Albuquerque called Brickman Masonry found out how I was working. So they called me and they said, all right, let me go that way. And here I went over there and they said, all right, we want you to build fireplaces. I never built a fireplace. I go, I thought you wanted me to build a block wall, block homes. I said, but I can learn. He says, go ahead. So I started building fireplaces and all that in Santa Fe. That's where I found out that Randy Travis was living there. And that's where I found out that his horse had a house like this too. Drywall home. Man, a horse. Having its own living room, bedroom, all that, man. I was like, what the? We were laughing about it. I was telling my wife that I built a doghouse too in Paradise Valley. The doghouse was big and there was AC in that house too. So wow, these people here. And so, again, what do people think about you? How is your character out there? Are you continuing your name in a good way? Even though you're over here, do people talk good about you over here in another state? Or is it that they put a bad name against you? So how is your name out there in the world? Good name brings repetition. Amen? Your repetition is what you allow everyone to see. Your character is what you do when no one is looking. Meaning, when you're working or when you're living in a place, does your neighborhood actually see your good name is going to be prosper? Will that good name continue on?
One thing that I always think about is I want my children to know that my name was good, and I want my name to be carried on in a good way. I don't want my children to talk bad about me. I don't want Miss Caitlin to say, oh, Dad was a preacher, but he went back into the world and he started to sin. I don't want my daughter to say that about me. I want them to say, oh, my dad is my hero. My dad has been giving us lectures and helping us do right, and we're learning some stuff from Dad. So we've been hauling wood, and I've been teaching my girls how to stock the wood. The more you put in there, the more people will look at it, and then the more when they see the wood, and then and the people will like that, and then that's what be easy for us to sell the wood. But all because I'll tell y'all, they're not going to like it. And so here we got Lindsay, we'll be stacking Miss Caitlin too, they're all stacking general. And then he said, let it be hot on too, a short and the general go eat. And they don't complain. And then one time I was listening to them, they told Mom, Mom, we learned something from Dad. And then they told me that, oh, Dad's a good teacher. Dad's a good teacher of us learning how to drive. And what I'm saying is that I want my name to continue on as a good name. I know I done messed up, but that was before I was saved. But now I'm saved, I want my name to continue in a good way. Amen? And so, number one, under a good name is, all right, children, you ready? Every child is known by what they do. Amen? Every child is known by what they do. Proverbs chapter 20, verse 11. Even a child is known by his doing, whether his work is pure or whether it be right. So children, how is your character at school or at work or where you live? Is your name being carried on in a good way? Is your name being brought up to somebody else? When we were in school, they used to say, "All right, those guys were bullies. Those guys were no good. Stay away from them." And I went to Chinle High School. Is a prison school, period. Why? Because I know how the walls are. This way, back when I was going to school, there's the main office, the door, and this way was just history, then reading, then math, and then science, and then English, and then vocational. And the last time I went over there was cameras up there again. So what's going on? I guess it got bad. And I know a friend there says, hey, could you go in right there, gate off? I said, what? Gate? You see, why is it gate off? And so then I told him, well, I guess it got bad. It was already a prison back in my time ago. Amen? And then they get all macho and they all gangster. They can't even fight for themselves. There was this one guy that was so tall to me. He wanted to fight me, but he brought his whole gang. And I told him, "None chado other than the gang, such in age. Why don't we just do one-on-one?" He said, "I don't care how big you are or how tall you are. I'm ready." And he's just looking at me. He's looking down, and I'm looking up, and he's like, and here all these people came, and they said, "I ain't going to fight you. Because I know if I'm going to beat you up, then all these guys are going to jump in." And then one time, we didn't do nothing. And then one day, we came across each other around the wall by ourselves. And he looked at me, he got all red, and says, "Let's go, bring it." And he took off at me, and I took off at him.
I tackled him, and then I think I was strong back then. I picked him up and I threw him in the trash. And the teacher called us and said, go to the office. All right. And I was sitting there. I said, man, my name now. Grandma's going to hear about my name. And, goes, and then they called my grandma, and then my grandma came by. They said, pick up your son. You threw somebody in trash. And so I told her. And then she told me, I was going home. No matter what you're doing, you're putting a bad name for yourself. I didn't raise you that way. What will it bring you? You're going to get full of pride. It's going to give you nothing. You said, no, just think it's just lecturing all the way home. And then he never came back to school, that guy. And then my older brother always caused trouble, too. So what I'm saying is that every child is known by what he's doing. We were known by what we were doing. There's a teacher that's real tall, too. There was an auto shop. We're sitting on the standing on the vehicle, and that teacher was standing right here as tall. And there's no smoking. Why are you smoking? He's like, you're smoking. If you don't want me to smoke, then throw that out. He says, go to the office. No, I said, no. And I told my wife, too, we had a friend named Lee Joe Stephen. Okay, that's his whole name. We got caught, all of us. Three of us. And this guy, my friend, said, what's your name on that? Lee. How about you? I said, Joe. And then the other one, Stephen. Let's go, Lee, Joe, Stephen. And then we were walking in, he busted out laughing. He said, you're just using my whole name. And then he said, ID. We were sent home again. So why am I using this? Because a child is known by what they're doing. How is your character at school, children? If you're not close to school, I wouldn't beat you up at the end of school year. I don't know if that's still taking place. Does that still happen in school? At the end of the school year, we're going to fight, man. Amen? And so, let me get away from school now. How about home? Do you actually do some at home? Do you wash dishes? Do you cook? Do you vacuum the floor? Do you sweep floor? Mop the floor? Do laundry? Or is it all mom's job? Mommy job. Amen? He's already told the truth. Amen? The girls need to get involved. Help mom. Amen? So, then I've been cooking breakfast. Sometimes I cook breakfast, and then I'm teaching Miss Lindsay, because she's a, how do you do this? No, was it frying eggs? Frying eggs and scrambled eggs. I said, you do it this way, you know? Because Caitlin already knows that. So then we were teaching her how to do it, and then she cook and everything, and then bread and everything, and go. And then we can make our own chips too. So we made chips Friday morning, potato chips. Everybody was all coming in. How's your chips? How's your potatoes? I cut them all skinny, and then I put it in the oil. It's all frying, and they're separated. And then everybody came out and wants some chips. And then we're sitting at the table eating chips, breakfast for chips, fresh potatoes. Then what? The girl said, "I didn't know that you do that." All we need to do is just buy a lot of potatoes, cut them small, so we don't have to pay $6 for chips. So we just slice up all the potatoes and then put it in the frying pan, and we'll make chips, and we're going to have chips here. We can even sell it, too. Amen? And so, and then my wife has been teaching them how to fold clothes, how to fold the towels, how to fold the curtain, how to wash dishes, how to put the dishes away, how to fold the dish towel, and how to take care of their clothes and all this.
So sometimes one of them is lazy. I told her that your laziness will not get you nowhere. Just do something. And then one day I was talking, I think it was this week, I was talking with my son because he's gaining weight. He's just sitting there. I said, son, you need to go out and walk. He's looking at me. I said, only because he's my son, because I call him, you're getting fat. That's so hurtful. I know some of you are already thinking that. Well, he's my son. I'm not going to call your child that. I said, you're getting fat, son. One thing is, the reason why I'm saying this to you is because I love you. One thing is because there's a disease out there that's called diabetic. It's just, if you're not careful, if you're just eating, not doing nothing, just getting fat and fat and fat, and sooner or later that diabetic is going to get you, and sooner or later, if you don't know how to take care of it, that diabetic will start taking your feet, your hand, your eyes. It's going to start, the doctor's going to start cutting them off just for you to stay healthy. So right now, as you being a child, you need to get out and walk. You need to get out and do something. You need to go over there and get an axe and chop that wood. When I was at your age, at first grade, I was told to chop wood. So now you're a second grade. Go out there and chop some woods. Amen? You're no fun. Well, that's life. Amen? I want you to be known. And I want you to, what I teach, I want you to carry on so that you can be known for the things that I had taught you. Run, walk, hike, ride the bike, bring them some cheese. Go just take a walk. Go just sit here. And that's the day that a lot of children, and they're not doing nothing at home, and they're just gaining weight. And they're known for what they're doing. And so, and then I said, I'm gaining weight too. I feel it. So let's go walk. We walk. As we were walking, then our dogs were following us. And then one of the dogs, I think it was Rocky, caught the prairie dog. Well, actually, prairie dog. Like, and I got all of the, even my neighbor's dog. They're all sitting around me at home and said, you stop killing prairie dogs. You leave the prairie dogs alone because that prairie dog has rabies. If you get rabies, we'll put you down. If you get rabies, too. Oh, that's enough. Amen? And so, I told my girl we're going to youth camp in Urbana in Arkansas. From now on, walk. From now on, stretch. From now on, carry something heavy. From now on, do something so that you can be active when you get there. Amen? I said, you know what they were talking about? Remember that steep? That's a killer, so start walking to Mesa. Amen? And so, do you know that people at church, they look at your children, mom and dad? They want to know how your home is at home. If your child's being rebellion, I'm going to say this because my child's were one of them. If they were rebellion, they always cried. They had ants in their pants. We had to get after them. We had to tell them to sit still. We had to tell them, hey, it's church time. Sit right. Do right. It's good for you. If you ain't going to listen, I got that stick in the vehicle. I can take you outside and whip you. And then they sit still. Amen? Oh, I'm not trying to. I looked at them like, don't cry. And so the thing I'm going to say is that my grandma used to say, I'm going to use my one of my, I'm not going to call his name, my brother, winter go, chizhao chahi, and we'll be all there, I see in Chiquita. Back then it was different, it was real snowy, man, just going down, had to chop woods, bring it in. But when it came to one of my brother, he says, that chizhao cha, before he could even open the door, and then he was known for, horn hanayita. Amen. What are you? He's crying before he even went outside to get woods.
That's what he was known for. A horn hanetki. But there's a horn head ki who nuzel. Amen. It's true that the Bechin needs who. The Beban this joy. The Dischay. That's all he did. Amen. And my grandma couldn't really whip him because it wasn't his. Me, I got to whip him because I got adopted. Amen. And Tulego the car. We went over there and so now finally just left him alone. It all was open charge. I want to say this morning that children learn from your parents. I like one family that he's training up his boy, man. It's just amazing that he's doing all this thing. And I can't wait for Noah to grow old so I can start teaching him that. Amen? And so every child is just in the home watching the TV or on the game system doing nothing, overweight, and they know nothing at all. They don't know anything about life. And then when you get after them, they can start crying like my brother. You're no fun. And then you get after them. I want to tell so-and-so. So have at it. Go ahead. You're my son. I can whip you. You're my daughter. I can whip you. I want you to do right. I want your name to carry on in a good way. Amen. Amen. I don't want you bringing up babies in at 18 years old. Yep. Period. The school system may teach your children, go ahead and make babies, go ahead and hold a guy's hand, or go ahead and hold a lady's hand, and go ahead and have same-sex marriage. It's a lie that's wicked from hell. I tell my girls, it's wrong. I want you to have a life first. I want you to live right. I want you to have fun. I want you to have fun in church. I want you to go places. Don't look for boys. Don't look for anybody else. Just focus on the Lord. Amen. Because I want your name to be carried on right. I want you to live right. I want you to do right. And to wait for the Lord. Wait till the Lord says, go ahead and get married. Today is the other way around. Babies having babies. And if the world thinks that that's cute, but it's a shame because mom and dad do not discipline their children. And they just put their name to shame because Isaiah in Proverbs says that a child that's left to himself brought his mom to shame. I hope none of you leave your children at home. You ought to bring your children to church. You ought to bring your children, take your children wherever you go. Amen. How do you know that your children is doing some at home without you being there? Amen. Right now, they just have access to internet. They can be watching some. They might be doing some without you knowing. It's very important that you bring your child with you at all times. Amen. Because you don't want to mess up your name. Ruth, he says, Elimelech, remember he died? And then both of his boys died, and then his name wasn't carried on. His name died. I don't want my name to die. I know my girls will get married, they're going to have a different last name. But I want my son to carry on the last name. Yazi's everywhere. Amen. I was told that Yahzeh means we're so tall. Amen. So here this morning, that every child is known by what she does or what he does. Amen. This morning there was a guy that came with a horse. A young man looking at a Latino. Because the sun is coming up, and I'm looking through the sun, and then the shadows, the hell out there. I thought it was somebody else that lived out here. And then, there he goes, good morning, Gary. Oh, I heard the voice. Oh, it's just you. There was, hello. I went to his horse, and he had to talk for a while, and then the horse wanted me to itch him, and then he started to push me around because I was hurting. I had to walk away from the horse. I said, no, you can go ahead and stay right there. I went behind a small Toyota, my protection. Amen.
And we had a good time, and then he took the horse over there, and I saw him carrying the water over there. It reminded me a long time ago. So why me, Dad? Why me, Gary? I mean, why me, Grandma? It's for your own good. You going to carry it on? Now I know why, because of this. Amen. Number two. Do you know that your repetition can sink so fast? Ecclesiastes chapter 10.

Verse 1. Dead flies causes the ointment of the apocryphal. Yeah. To write that down. And sent forth the sinking Savior. So do with a little folly him that is in the repetition for wisdom and honor. So that word sinking, it can just sink. Do you know that your name can sink by doing wrong? Your name can, if it done wrong, it goes, it sink, it's all goes. It's just going to give you a bad reputation. And so the one thing that I'm really worried about is that I try to do right. I'm not holy. All right? I'm not holy. I'm still a sinner. But I try to live right and do right in front of my children. I try to speak right. I try to talk right. I try to be the best dad that I could be. And when mom and dad, I'm going to use myself, when mom and dad gets in an argument, my children just goes like this. They don't know what to do. And I try to stop that. I don't want to argue in front of my children because it's going to grow in them. And if we're teaching that to them, we're just making our name so wicked, and then they're going to carry it on. They say, oh, wow, you did this. Well, you always argue with mom. You always said this. And I don't want to carry that on. I don't want to pass it down to my children. I want to have my name to be Junico. I said a long time ago, my great-great-grandpa was the name Jolie Claw. The Jolie Claw, they called him the Jolie. He was small. They knew who he was. When we went to mini farms, the Jolie was on that. And then you go to Chihara, the Jolie. Oh, Ebatahan Nielsen. He's a good man. Why not? Why not? Amen. And then we go over there, and then this one lady goes over there. You need to get off the land. You don't live from here. Well, Mary's my grandma. I'm from there. So, oh. Amen. The one time I said, Valley store, Hebegando. She couldn't give me Donasan. Amen. Take it down. This is open range area. For us to use it to help one another. They say that the Jola, they know by name, the Jola, and then there was another guy by the name Sent E up because all he did was stood there like a wood. So they called him Tsana'a, and then another one was called Stangog because she used to dress up all black, the Nazcardo. She'll be sitting on the fence, all sitting like this, all black, watching the sheep. That's why they call her Storm Goggy. And then you continue on. This is the Deswoods, and then the Harveys, and then the other Yazis over there. And nobody complained. It was all open field. The best, he's not Jahande. We separated. We didn't argue. The Bekash, he's not Kahande. Kade, if she should carry out, not you with it. You know what happened? Somebody sunk the name. The new generation sunk the name. Amen. There was one guy that said that oh yeah, Bakoya, eh quaggy well, shalya, so to what no that nana so eh chebe the jolly club a cop. The cop, hey, let's go down there. And we went down there, quaggy they put a stamp on it. Quiet paper, but this was because they did it. How you saw it? The Jolie Claw, the Jolie's Well, because oh, good shit. We have good name around here. We help one another.
You have no business trying to turn that family against us. My grandma used to cut the sheep, kill the sheep, and then it goes up the hill. All the neighbors would come out and sit down and eat. And then she said, they all come out, and then they eat, and then they work. And all of that, and now it's just like you have to be told. And it says, can you work for us? Then we either mad at some, or mad at me, or mad at God. I don't know. Amen. But if you're mad at me, why? Amen. I want to know. If you're mad at my wife, why? We're here. In return, we just ask you to help us. Yesterday, my wife was just frustrated. How come people don't come? Can't mean it's just around the corner. Well, it's so important. I understand you do have something to do. I said this to the people that came. I had to turn down a birthday party. I said, I'm sorry, I can't go. Who's going to take it? Saturday night, I can't do it. I got to go be here and preach. I had to turn down the graduation last night. Sundays, the water needs to be put back online, and those things need to be clean, and the roof needs to be fixed, and that needs to be drilled in. And then I know all that water down there is probably all busted up too, so we had to take all that out. Then on top of that, so we got to go clean around the building, all the landscape. Who's going to do it? Amen. And then I had to turn down a meeting that I was invited to Chino Valley. I said, I can't go. Amen. I can't go because we're working up here. Amen. So I'm going to say it tonight that how is your church being known? How will a church be known? Every Baptist church will be a good repetition or a bad repetition. Amen. You are known by your work. Just taking a look around here. It's a good building. But it could have been done better. What do you mean? Take a look at the roof. That's a good building, but it could have been done better. Go in there, take a look at the roof. The fellowship could have been done better. The wall is sinking. And here I was pray, Lord, help us. Lord, help me to lead the church the right way. Amen. So up there, upstairs, the water came in too. One of the men said, I can't just go ahead and cut it out to see where it's coming in from. There's enough drywall here, so we'll go ahead and do it. And then I really don't know anything about drywall, so I had to ask him, what's the measurement? How many inches are there? So get the half inch, and then one over there, Home Depot, and then this one guy said, get the 12-foot. So, I don't be got that. Who's going to help me carry the animal? Give me the 8-footer. And I came, I brought it, we took it apart, me and my girls, took it in there, and here, I unzipped the whole thing, and it was blue. I don't know if it's the right one. Hold on, I don't know, it's blue. All I know is the drive was supposed to be white, but this is blue. So I don't know what Ernest would say. I got the wrong one, this is the darn near. When he came, you got the right one. That's a good one. I said, okay, I'm relieved now. I said, how come the color? This is for molds. Oh, okay. I didn't know they came in mold. And so then I was just thinking about that. I'm going to say tonight after the camp meeting, I'm going to have a meeting with the church. I'm going to say, well, I might as well say it here now because everybody's here, right? Let's go pick up money to fix the roof. Amen.
take off the roof and put plywood on it and put it back on. It can be done. Amen. Same thing. Over every year after year, water's coming in, water coming in. I think it's wear and tear. That we just need to replace everything. Amen. You are known by your repetition. Acts number 3. You are known by your repetition. Acts chapter 5, verse 34.

They stood there, up one in the council, in the Pharisee name, Gamaliel, that word there, that name there, Gamaliel. This is one I was talking about, Riley. He was Paul's teacher. A daughter of the law had in repetition among all the people and commanded to be an apostle for a little space. So this person was well known. He was a daughter of the law. And so I believe this man here had respect and was trusted and knowledge and had a lot of wisdom. So what kind of work you do or that will give you respect? Amen? Will you be respected by the people? Will you be trusted by the people? Will you actually teach somebody? It's knowledge, where knowledge and wisdom comes in. Amen? I want to be known for something else. I want to be known. When we were building that building up there too, was that there's a man that came in there and started the lead work off, and I was all ready to go, and then I went in there and thought, what era? And then I said, what's going on? Something's wrong here. So why is it this the cinder block halfway into the concrete was sticking? What's going on? And I went over there, and then the string line, it's on, and I go like this. That one loose. And then I got it, and then I put it fixed in, and I pulled it. Because the way you do is you go halfway to the building when you're going to do a string block, okay? And then you run with it, not run, but walk with it, and pull that line all the way to the other end, and that string can stretch. And then when I was done, I got my measuring tape, and here they cut 4 inches off. So when I realigned that line, I measured it, and here he had no business cutting the block. That whole block would have fit. And I was like, how am I supposed to? I need to cut the four. I need to make it, we call it 4 highs, 4-inch block. That's a lot of cutting. I don't want to cut. And then

hide all the bad stuff. And I haven't gone back up there yet. Amen? So what that people, that if your work is just like that, lazy and lazy, how do you expect to get hired? Amen? Like I said, I don't know about drywall. Remember that brother back there? Dean King, it was all right. And I looked at it, and I cut it in half, and then I put it in there. One down here, and one of the brothers said, "Tony, ah, to oh, and King." I was like, "So, oh yeah, huh?" What I did was I cut the drywall in half. I put one at the top, the same one, but I put one at the bottom. I just started laughing, but I don't know what he was thinking. I didn't tell him I knew drywall. I don't know drywall. But he's a, "No, we'll fix it." So, okay, do your magic. Just looking at that bone now, I went down. And now I can say I know, but I still don't know it all. Amen. And then you, now she's smooth. And then she wants it all done nicely. He's all smoothing out. People take pride in their work, meaning in a good way, not in a bad way. They want to be recognized for what they did so that they can be used, again. Amen. And when he used to do masonry design, they sent us up there, and I got the blame for that one too, because I know I didn't work there. And all the work was done, the architect saw it, and they said, "Who did that design up there?" "Gary." "Gary, get over here." "So what'd you do?" "I didn't work there." "Yes, you did." "No, I didn't." And then the architect, "Well, it looks nice." "Thank you for the work, Gary. Go ahead, work." And here was a rug design. Somebody put a rug design up there. I didn't do that. And then another company, then San Carlos, and then somebody messed up the whole joint. What is that called? Expansion joint. You call it expansion joint. You put rubber between the wall. So when the wall moves, that wall moves like this. The wall will crack in that. It's looking at here, all that snake. And then the owner came, the union came, because I was with the union. They called. They go, "Look at that. Who were right here?" "Gary." "I didn't work there." I go. And then the owner, "Yes, you did." "No, you told me to cut block that day when some two not guys that were working right there, them two. They were working there. Why am I getting the blame for this?" "So you told me to cut the blocks. I was cutting blocks that was, you've been cutting blocks for 1 month for you." He scratches his nose. "Oh, yeah, huh? Don't blame me for somebody else's mistake." Then he said, "Can you fix it?" "No, it got to be torn down. It's going to tear down another yard. There you go." "Well, it's solid grout." "Well, too bad. Just had to live with it now." "Solid grout with rebars in the man, that's a lot of work." "So I'm not going to do it. I'm not going to fix it." "Why don't you tell somebody else to fix it? The one that worked there." And then in Colorado, we were building the jail. And so I was here, my brother messed up. There was a door that was up there. And then some other company had to go in there and tear it out and put a door in there. And then we had to go back in there and rebuild it. And here, I got blamed for his work, too. He said, "Gary Quayne, I didn't work there. I was over there." Then when the whole jail was coming apart, and I wonder, we're sitting there like, "I don't want to see one of you guys say, 'Hey, I need a phone call.'" Then we were in the cell, the closing off. And, "I got rights. I need a phone call. You call my lawyer." "Don't be saying that." The people were saying that about one another. So what I'm saying this morning is that my brother does not lay block no more today because of what he did. His filthy communication. So what did he do? He went to ironworking. I don't know if he's cussing over there. I don't know. I want you to know something, children. Look, teenagers, new generation, okay? Right here now. If you work for Navajo Nation governor or the United States government,
There's no cussing allowed.

0: dress code. If you work construction, if you have a sensitive heart, oh, it's mean. Stay away from construction. Because your foreman will cuss you out if you mess up. Amen. If you're too sensitive, if you don't want to get cussed out, do the job right. Amen. If you don't want your mom or dad to get after you, do the job right. Because your parents expect you to have a good name. Do you know that in the Bible, the people don't have last names? Did you know that today everybody has a last name, but all their names are differently? That's why they say the Hispano, we used to say, we couldn't say Yazi. Because there's a Yazi over here, another Yazi over here, another Yazi over here, and then the Yazi in Alaska and the Yazi everywhere. We had to say Mary. The Joel Ibbotson. Oh! Amen. Then the Kojo Torch Nosley, this is where my grandpa lives that way. Hishpokando, Billy. Chanaz de Holy Choir. Oh! Well, people give a good report when we say, do you know so-and-so? Amen. One of my bus drivers, man, he was a Jerome told me that he passed. I was telling my girls, I was a special one. I was the first one to be picked up from the house. Bus driver went all the way to my house. Less than 10 feet away, the bus door will open. Let's stay in it. I'll just walk in. First one on the bus. And I'll be the last one off the bus. Cut. Go to the one. It was spoiled. But before I got picked up, the bus driver would lecture me. He'll say, oh, and then when the second person comes in, then he cuts it off. Then he was well known. He said, bus driver, which one? Andrew. Oh, yeah. General Nashpas. One time, let me end it with this. He said, oh, what bus? He said, well, he went this way and that. He parked. And then he drove the bus once, and then it's bus number 4 to 5, went all the way back. And then he started, then he went on a road that no bus could go on, just following those tracks. And I go, Chiche, how about that, didn't you? What the pay your EJ, who wants you to pay Kalina? You know, or God, we would. I'm telling you, no bus went. Maybe like Caleb, she knows, Lord, because no vehicle came up. That bus is long. You know how long the bus is, right? We're just going on. You know, finally, he parked. And then he goes, Che, it's a car. Dog, get long. She's the bed lay that's sitting on the jet la canyon. There's quite a bit of a lay than that kind of. It goes harder than lay. What was that? Way over there, is it? It's a car. Dog, get long. They are hot. Oh, today, that would be child abuse, right? And here, as little as Noah, I was left in the bus. Bus by Halya. It's a diaro by Nantene. So, okay, he left. As curious as I was, started pushing buttons. The stop sign that comes on. He left it on, too. They close it. Did out of my radio, out of my Nantene, little Chicago General. Start pressing it. And then I got that. I remembered that. I said, don't play with the radio. Sat there. I looked at my time. My oldest brother came home. Isn't that? And then he goes, you know, you didn't touch anything. The car. I just sat right here. I just went back and forth. I just left everything on. Okay. Que está lo así de pet. De pet pecho. Otro lido. Das que de. Che. Shahor de la no. Así de co. And then my grandma. Y ya le. De pet hanchi. Ah, ya go. Zei ka shahor de la. Chido. Dinen el coche. So, hey, de pet hor de la go. Ah, won't say anything. So that's what I'm saying. How is your name? He was well known. My grandma was well known. The Jolie was well known. The Jolie Claude was well known. And Billy was well known. How is your life? How is your name get carried on? That's my message this morning. Children, are you going to continue to have a good name? Will you give happiness to your mom and dad? Hey, man. My uncle said, he locked us into inside the house. He said, they padlocked us. What's going on then? They want to help grandma, my budget, that's what, no. Here's the can, you know. So then he goes, I know you guys are going to come out from the window. Then he nailed the window again. What? Stay in here. And then he left. And my grandma got mad. Dido old ida. I want this clago shot. Dido ta. Don't ever do this again. I don't need to my uncle. And so that's my message. I can say on and on. Only my wife knows that I told her who was mean, what was done to me, and who this other uncle, what he did. I never really told nobody, but I remember that I got thrown across the room. I remember that. I remember getting chased by a vehicle too, by one of my uncles. And it's like a bad repetition. So why would you want to throw a child across the room? Why would you want to chase a young boy at Noah's age with a 1976 Chevy truck? That's evil. Don't ever do that. I told Noah, I said, I call you fat because I care for you, I love you, and I'm not hurting you to say it. I want you to realize it, that you need to start walking. He goes, remember one time? He goes, Mom's going to get me Prime. I said, what's Prime? It's a drink. Come to find out, it's an energy drink. And I said, where's my Prime, Mom? I didn't get it. Why not? It's energy drink. I go, Noah, it's poison. Oh. So when I say it's poison, that means it's no good for him. Every food that he says is poison. When we say poison, he don't want it. You know it's bad for him. So that's it. So the altars are open. Thank the Lord for your name. Thank the Lord. Pray to the Lord that your name be carried on right too. So let's pray. The altars are open. Dear God, thank you again for everything you have done for us, Lord. Help us, shelter us, and guide us. I thank you again, Father, for everything. Lord, I thank you again for the message. I thank you again for everything you have done. I thank you again for everything you have done. Lord, I pray for myself and the church members here. Lord, I pray that you just ease the pain in my leg and my back too, Lord. I thank you again, Father, for everything. Shelter us and guide us. And thank you for giving us a good name. Thank you again for everything you have done for us, Shri and God and Lenin. Lord, I thank you for everything. Let our name be carried out, Lord God, and in a good way, Lord. And we don't want to have a bad name. We want our name to be right and to be done right, Lord God. And I thank you again, Father, for everything. Let us be known for our name, Lord. And thank you again, Jesus. I pray, amen.
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0: chapter 2. Chapter 3, verse 1. For behold, the Lord of hosts, do take away from Jerusalem and from Judah the stay and the staff, the whole stay of bread and the whole stay of water. The mighty man and the man of war, and the judge and the prophet and the prudent and the ancient, the captain of 50 and the honorable man and the counselor and the cunning artificers and the equit and orator. And I will give children to be their princes, and babes shall rule over them. And the Lord shall be oppressed every one by another, and every one by his neighbor. The child shall behave himself proudly against the ancient, and the base against the honorable. When a man shall take hold of his brother of the house of his father, saying, thou hast clothing, be thou a ruler, and let this rune be under thy hand. In that day shall he swear, saying, I will not be an healer, for in my house is neither bread nor clothing to make me, nor a ruler of the people. For Jerusalem is ruined in Judea, and is fallen, because their tongues and their doings are against the Lord, to provoke the eyes of his glory. Let's pray. Dear God, thank you again for everything you have done for us, Lord. Help me to preach to your people. Put me aside and get me out of the way, Lord God. And I thank you again, Father, for everything. Bless us and take care of us, Lord God. Get me out of the way and show us the meanings of these verses too, Lord God. Thank you again. In Jesus' name I pray. Amen. So, when I was studying this today, this morning, and last night, I had to put it together because I was trying to tell my mother-in-law that I'm busy, but she wanted to go to Gallup to do some stuff for her vehicle. So when I came back and I'm looking at it again, that as you read the Bible, it tells us that Israel is going through a lot. I don't know if you ever noticed that from Genesis to the end, they go through a lot. But I'm going to say tonight that God is not through with them. Why? Because God is patient with Israel. He has always been patient. And for us, he's patient with us is because we have Jesus Christ. And so the ingab is a jokatgo Israel the ne yehigi dahikahigi. God bejo bapkejoholo to ishtinta to nachohileta o kodit Israel yehigi o tohoni hekanalen. The ingab is a jokatgo ko ado yego najokatgo le. Thessalonians, the Bijotago, the Echai no Baka, our revelation, the Najotago, the God, a Jew Bachin, co a revelation, the God, ye Jew, a ya Nayotnil, Archeragona, a ya Nayotnil, and the Kadea hot air at the Humbachin, the Huitnan, the Athi, the God Bachin, and a Jew, the Nado, because a Yachit. The door, the banahi chilha, the door, the either by Janita called it Jude, ne, either by Janil go coco do God, be hushkehi, who catch a huyi, a raffle, yeah, archin. And so the ingab is a joshkago, tak with the nebbage ilia. Jude, the nebbage ilia, do otlanigi, a gentile, isn't it? Aro da Ostlandi Ibich Ilya. Aro di the ingab is a joshkago, it's a jizoko. A call, what is Chani Ioli? Kodika the nee art eddy, cut the kagi adi. The ingab is our art eshich ilya, the danzan, dohot era. The ingab, the bizarre e lago, that Jew, yich eila. La e Gentiles, it's eila. La e Christian, it's eila. So Christian, do you atlani, it's eila, e Romans, do le Philemon, e atlani, it's eila. Go e Paul, and e it didn't
1: Jesus Christ. It then do yo bitiliado hanasta go isent largo it are stati nasna. Le dika the now hot air, the Jew da tayoles, it da tayoles, it o hot air. Ebin in a quaggy di Isaiah just hot go is keta ya horne, cut a honey.
0: So I just called in the title called National Decay of Judah. National Decay of Judah. Meaning of decay of Ishida City Control, that's all, yeah. And Bininanigi, a Dikonship, that's a Bininanigi, because the Nagi thought out this guy. So here in the when the nations start going down, you will notice the nation had turned away from God. All right. So they quaggy kaya thought out the yago bini nani it the net digging God it's a kinda. It's a kago bini naka di ta honi ligi ta honi. Adi gen God ike e kako e la hot a ho God on it. La hota de ni cart on there. In Kikaya, she cook at a touch in Kina, Kendo, she hooch, she's all your tan that the lihota, the treasure tan that the linnet, cadeti, digging garb, it's only kayi vina, dona has tenda shashan. Or such it new yol. Or digging garb, they need ye, the store. Or tannis la hota, digging garb, it's about the hot chin. Those eight let out the ingot which about the noise chained. Ebony now quaggy got out there, I won't. It's a skinny large, God or star. It's skinny gibbaching or sunny do bach, or bachin at the bachin, or odd or jack cock or eddy cock who eat this kiddy. So when a family starts going down, you know that the family had turned away from God too. Amen. I don't know. The thing is, God had given us the word of God for us to wake up, but for some reason, we get so blinded, not knowing that we need God. We need Jesus Christ. We need Jesus Christ to fix our home in order to have a fixed home, in order for have a home, to make a house a home, in order for that is that we have to have Jesus Christ. Jesus Christ is the one that makes a house a home. Amen. Look, Jesus Christ, eya hawan de cheho totli. Na lai do che totli ta. Digin gab ye Jesus Christ, eya nan dolzi. Che kodo de ketish ni go do nan de si ta hala shit the nan shle shit do digin garden shleda. Oh, how otla. Where otla kode. Be this is the cost of the young God, not Dolce. Then need a Hadinzi or so things and all the young God, none Dolce. Dick are hot at the Nao Ugole, the Nay Kitna Naka, Esas of the Dolzin, no Kitna Naka. Do hot air, on the sins and the gee, the jabby get there. So things and all the young God, the stashes K, then need a stand or stay, the young God, it's the Nasilzi, then need the on the Nao Tlap Bay. Amen? But what I said a while ago is that it's only Jesus Christ that heals. No other man heals but Jesus Christ. But when the nation goes down and when a family goes down, we notice that the family and the nation had turned away from God. You can automatically see who had turned away from God. Why? Because you see the downfall. I see it. I don't know. Most of you see it as well. They didn't quite the net. They didn't got it. It's odd. But the gako. But it's not the net. Though what it is. Though it's not the thing that they. I know they didn't got it. The gako. Though church is not that. And the quiet church is not that. Eh, she didn't got your tongue. Eh, apa hasn't it yet? They didn't. The in God cases it or you can't use ego, eh?
1: Kaya hi nata. Aro hone ne ke hatenta. Aro le da football game, the basketball game, the kung ke na naka ho yan, ka church e then. Brother Clardy, Lelisti in Tennessee, the in the football shishin jonin, jota tali shishin jonin. Eko, it's just not kidding, but that don't stack or. Nash ego taught the hated kidney. I don't dish now, I don't the yin got me yet. Shittel Nishne. A cordy also taught the hated kiddo, ish paint and lashes lena. What Clardy said was, I watch football for 3 hours and the Lord convicts me. What did you get out of watching the football? And Clardy said, nothing. And so here, verse 1, it says that the stay and the bread and everything left. You read that? See? For behold, the Lord of hosts, do take away from Jerusalem and from Judah the stay and the staff. The stay is the bread and the stay is the water. Do you know that today that bread and water is the only thing you need that you can live? If you don't have bread and water, you won't live. You won't survive. Chiyando tote yabinachi ina. Toto chiyana tango e do inada e tatini ne. But thank be to God that Jesus Christ is the bread of life, everlasting water. Amen. Thank be to God for that. So here he took the staff. So the staff is the people. Like today, if our church ain't doing right, if they don't want God, God will take the staff and take that staff and relocate that staff somewhere else. Why? Because people don't want God here. But I know why I believe that people want God. You know why? You're here. Amen? So the God or Zinza, not the church on the God, the God behind the Do you banda the to ish? Edi lead edi and got echo the ne kaita shinzen, the don ni. Go e ade neto nitlo, aro ade the ne bizar the preacher genigi, the yin got bizar ya na had net all this. And sad to say that people don't want God for some reason. Amen. Number one. When a person, like I said, when the nation turns away from God or when a family turns away from God, either way, you can take it that way. If when a family or a nation gets away from God, number one, they quit producing great men. They quit. That means it uses the United States of America. They turn away from God. Now they are not producing great men. And then at home, when it turns away from home, it's not producing a great man because they're using their son for something else in the world. Well, God wants that boy. Amen? When God wants that boy to preach, when God wants that boy to song lead, but yet we don't bring them to church, that's the downfall. I was talking with Noah, so you're preaching? Not yet. Maybe later on I'll be preaching. Amen? So Isaiah chapter 3, verse 2 and 3 says, the mighty man and the man of war, the judge and the prophet and the prudent and the ancient, the captain of 50 and the honorable man and the counselor and the cunning artificer and the eloquent and the orator. Those, God's going to take away military. Amen. That's what America is going through. America is supposed to produce great men. America is supposed to make strong men, strong military to fight a war. God is for a war. Amen? God, Amen. You know that the nation, the America, had turned away from God, and that's why they're not producing men. Amen. They're not producing women. Then these preachers. You know why preachers are becoming political preachers? They turned away from God. The Bible, the Greek East, that will yell, joke to the net to zone to joke by her net done. All of the eating got been. Got a hot dead, the hashi is tweet the preachers done lena jokes at the net. What happened? They turned away from God. A young man, so that man could surrender to preach. The reason why men ain't getting convicted to be preachers or get under conviction to be preachers is because preachers are not preaching the word of God. Amen. Zidi and God was adahanaka do dahashkeda. Ada kuhe hashi dahashke. Do dahashke over in the netto de zinta. The netto de zihobin in the quay, the neya yane katia do haset and halen. Oh, it's not, I'm not called to preach in the world. You're called to do some. Every saved person is called to do some. You don't have to be a preacher, but you're called to do some. Oh, I'm just called to visit. No. Oh, and I should not. No, maybe you're not saved. Amen. If you're saved, God's supposed to convict you about some stuff. Amen. Number two, incompetent leaders are promoted. I think that's how I say incompetent leaders are promoted. Incompetent means they have no skills. Verse 4. Then I will give their children to their princes, and babes shall rule over them. Health insurance, now Aja Diri on here, which is aided in here, Nihia, American citizens, than it. Ishin Yetchet at the Nikit. Ishin Yetchet crash car, the water did not go. The government, Yenigale, the Nelia Hikahagi, Aja Kacha, Bini Nangi, she, Abkash, or Shanat, or Abini Nata, then he did then. The thing, it quite this J, we don't, other government at Washington, which it at the need, eh? Amen? We have no business looking to Washington to ask for help. People who get help from Washington is because they just want freebies. And the government is just helping the illegal immigrants to come to America so that they can get voted in again and just be promoted in that position. And I believe that every Senate should have a 4-year term. Amen? The Nancy Pelosi, billionaire, for I don't know how long she's been in there. She did nothing. And the people are blind to it. Chuck Schumer did nothing. Biden did nothing. Oh, but election is in her known that actually in as you own the stock of be yet Kareko Joe Ishi like Gobachina and this sort of how the China not be in Coco, the president, yeah, you open that oh, I had echoed here, called it or thought I did no call. Nihe wheats are a wall ya con hit it okay. A copepe, yeah, hold on go it or the wall ya go up at the gate. Amen. I have news for you, Biden. You're not the king. You're not God. If your son does conviction, if your son is doing drugs, he is as guilty. He deserves jail time. If it was any one of us, you would lock us up. If it's any one of the Navajos, you would lock them up. But if it comes to your son, it sees that nothing happened. Amen. That's the downfall of America. That's the downfall. Our president don't even believe in Jesus Christ. That's the downfall. I wonder how it's on it. Oh, what the? Bigger hop on a nago, or be sent by a nago. That's the downfall. You're telling your children that not China aqua what I did the nigo bussins aqua at the no sons of the that's the downfall. If you're committing sin in your home, you're just teaching your children how to be sin, how to do sin and commit sin, and they sooner or later they ain't gonna want God, and you're so blind to it that you need to realize that there is a God. Amen. Here I was looking at it, I was really studying and looking at it, that Isaiah had preached to these men, I'm not going to name them all, but I'm only name Amon, Josiah, Zedekiah. Isaiah preached to their father, and Vanessa, he was 12 years old, I'm going to use him. Vanessa, when he was young, Isaiah preached to their fathers, but their father did wickedly. And here, Manasseh is 12 years old. When he became a king, he was the worst king of Judea and had led that country to the worst way, to the worst condition. Just like how America is. I believe somebody preached to Joe Biden a long time ago. Because of political leaders, because of him going to the politics, he rejected Christ, and he don't want Christ to be near, and that's why America is in the shape it is in. The Ingab is Adi Kwaegi King, the Hinigita leader, Isaiah, prophet, Adi Chahanego. Kobachan, but the next ego, but Chahanego. The king, the other that is Ago, Kobachan, the king does, the Kayaha or Tatan, about who he is. Do you know that today in a home is that way? I stress it over and over. Bring your children to church. Preached on it. Bring your children to church. The Sunday school taught on it. Bring your children to church over and over. You told us to pray for your children to come to church. You told us to pray for them, and we pray for you. Where are they at? Amen. Hadish nahazta. Amen. I want to say tonight that you need to bring your children to church. Let them be faithful. If you're not careful, you will see your children at this state. What Vanessa did, that your children will walk away from God and will be in the worst condition. Right now, you may laugh about it, but when you see your child in the worst condition, you're going to shed tears. Amen, amen, amen. Ko kwagi odi in God, bitchen yado, bitchen them gendin chongo, obi rahaba na nago, nachinia o, di in God, o denizan da dole. 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Only the Hashi or Naiso Totso Dadol Senda. The Ingashi we get over Bizarro de no Tadaso. At the snake, I didn't get Ash Ahotan, Alchinadin Age, only Nast Nast now wait. It's a well lot about Ehiki Yiago and the Arden that the Ingapi Dilne. Kare Koroto Tatan hid at Nego. Nachachin do arden da ishta. Amen. But you bring your children to all the basketball game. Be faithful to basketball game, any sports, but you will not bring your children to come to church. That's the downfall. Amen. I was told by Clardy, I was telling him about Caitlin and Lindsay. She told me, Clardy told me to push Caitlin into piano. Keep pushing her, keep pushing her. I was talking to her today. He said that you gotta learn. You just can't come up with excuses. I told her that Johnny Clardy's daughter, music, you know, so she got a scholarship. It doesn't have to be through sports. It can be through music that somebody might see that you're talented, that you can get a scholarship in college. I'm not going that. I'm not saying that you get all pro at it and they get. I'm not saying that. You make sure that you're using your talent for the Lord. I was telling her that Miss Lauren, that she went to college, and she came back and now she's teaching music. She has 40 students going here and there. So that would be a blessing if she did that. Both of them did that. Amen. You playing any other sports, if you get a scholarship, that will make you lose your walk with God. That's what I told her. And I told her that if you're going to follow sports, if you're going to follow anything else, you're going to lose God. That's the downfall there. And I'm going to say tonight, I ran out of time because we got to pray. We'll pick it up, but the National Decay of Judah, part one, Chidolefi. We went up to point two, number two, so we'll start with number three next Thursday or the following Thursday. So next Thursday we'll be at youth camp. And so, Ede Yahute, so, if you all understood what I preach? Oh. Or want me to preach in Mexican now? So thank you again for listening. And prayer question that has lot. And then if we pray up here, man. And ladies, if you want to come out here and pray, pray with us. If not, you can pray wherever you're at. Pray for the prayer list. And thank you for coming again for tonight's Bible reading and, the Bible preaching tonight. So let's all pray and then be dismissed. So pray for the people of salvation. Let's pray. Dear God, thank you again for everything you have done for us, Lord. Thank you again for bringing us back together safely tonight. Lord, I pray for the prayer list. I pray for everything you have done, Shri and God. I pray for the people that need a salvation to get saved, Shri and God. Lord, I love you for everything, Shri and God. I thank you again, Father. Lord, I pray for a person that's not saved. Let them come to you. Reveal to them that your Son, Jesus Christ, is the way, the truth, and the life. The health for the people and God's will for the people, Lord God, and help them. Lord, I pray for the unknown too, Lord, the unspoken, they just be with them, between you and them. Lord, I pray for a lost sinner to get saved on the other side of the world's sight and top bottom world, or have their soul on the sunlight, or cash it in God and leaning on. With Abbey and it just was the Lord, I don't go here and she need a lecture in God and leaning on. Nikil Tahun Lord, I don't go and Achen and Plahun Lakon Liana Kahigi. With Tahun Lashri in God and leaning, I show the Lord, help them to have a better understanding. Lord, I pray for the youth camp and the end of the Mount meeting, that everything would be done right according to you, the youth camp as well. Everything will be done, Lord, to keep us healthy, keep the coronavirus and the rain away from us and other disease. Let the youth have a great time, Lord God. I pray for the men of God to preach the word of God. I pray for the games, that nobody get hurt as well. Lord, I pray for the weather, that you give us the cool weather, Lord God. Give us good weather, Lord, that we need to cool off. It's too hot, Lord God. Give us some rain. Should even God lean in our surrounding areas and in Flagstaff too, Lord God. I pray for Brother Ron Horst, that you help him to lead the youth camp the right way in the right direction, and Lord God, and just be with them, be with the family there as well. Lord, and thank you again for the songs, and thank you again for these men and the church members that are faithful, that you just be with them, Lord God, and pray for the church members that are not here, that you need to remind them that they need to be in church as well. Answer our prayers tonight, Lord. Pray for the girls and the students and the youngins here that they'll be going back to school. I pray that you just be with them and help them in school, Lord God. Pray for Miss Caitlin and Miss Lindsay for their music, and pray for Noah. Help him to read as well and have a better understanding, Lord, and help him to go forward and learn more, and let him learn the ways of you, and let him get stronger, Lord. I pray for all the church members to just be with them and their family as well, Lord. Thank you again for bringing us back together safely, and thank you again for everything you have done, Lord, and bless us and take care of us. Lord, I pray for Jordan, his church, Mike, and his church, the Lord, and Clardy, and his church. Lord, just be with them, shelter them, and guide them. Should even God and Lenny, I love you for everything. Lord, I thank you again, Father, for everything. Bless us and take care of us. Should even God and Lenny, I thank you again, Lord, and thank you again for the radio station that's been established, that will be used to you the right way to give you the honor and glory. May people to get encouraged, for the people to get help, should in God and lean in. Maybe somebody will get saved and come to you through the preaching, should in God and lean in. Lord, and help us not to get so high-minded. Lord, help us to remind us that we need you, Lord. I need you every day. Lord, remind me, Lord, don't let me get so high-minded. Lord, I'm still learning. I'm still a student of the Bible. Just help me. Lord, just I pray for every member that's here. You just be with them. Take care of them. Pray for Brother Calvin, Miss Calvin, Lord. I pray for whatever is going on there, Lord. You just help them. You know what's going on, Lord. And Lord, I pray to just get a hold of them, and whoever is in the way, get a hold of them, that they just need to step back. That everything will go well and everything will be done well. Lord, that you're a great God. Anything can be possible through you. I'm thankful for it, Lord. I love you for everything you have done. Thank you again, Father, for everything. Bless us, Lord.
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rich man in Luke chapter 12 had it all. He was tearing down his barns and building bigger barns. He had a bumper crop. He had a big house. He was piling it up for tomorrow. He said, "Soul, take thine ease, for thou hast much goods laid up in store." But he forgot something. And what he forgot was that you can't stay here. Listen, you can have everything this world has to offer. You can have the big home. You can have the nice cars. You can have the money, lots of land. But you can't stay here. The old song says you can drive your new car right up to the grave, but somebody else will drive it away. The Bible says your life is just a vapor.

0: All right, folks, we got a song here. It's going to be about the prodigal son. And it's a sad story about how this prodigal got away from his father. But the good news is he came back. And so I'm going to play it, but I'm going to play it in the key of F. It's got to be in the key of F. Feeling footloose and fancy free, a feather-brained fella faced his fond father, a formidable figure, to find a fast way to get his father to fork over the family finances. He then fled afar off from the farm to foreign fields and fretted his fortune, feasting fabulously and following fun and foolishness with his faithless friends. Then forlorn and for sure forsaken by fickle friends, since folly had finished his finances, he found a foreign fella who forced him to be a feed flinger to filthy fat swine in the farmyard. Finally he saith, "Phooey, my father's flunkies are fed more food than I find and fare far fancier." So, forsaking fate, friends, and folly, he forsooth fled that farm to find his fond, faithful father. And finding him, he saith, "Father, I have flunked. I have foolishly flung away my fabulous fortune and forfeited the family's favor. However," the fine, faithful father fell on his fuzzy neck with an affectionate kiss on his face and said, "Fit his filthy feet with the finest and find the best ring for his finger and fast. Fetch the fatted fatling and we shall feed and frolic frivolously till filled full. For the fine, fair son, though he foolishly followed the flesh and failed, did flee and forsake to come forward forcefully famished and is now free from his fetters, found and forgiven."
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0: he's applauded back there. I'm really glad what he said there, you know, just for all of us to be informed. It's good, and I'm glad that, you know, everyone knows what's going on, and that's a blessing to me, amen, and just some things out in the open, and I'm just glad for that tonight. So I really was pleased by that. We're looking forward to going forward from here with our church, and just keep pressing on for the Lord, amen. Amen. All right, let's go in our Bible. I don't think I'll preach here before. I want to be blessing you all. Start here in Psalm 40. Go to Psalm 40 here. Psalm 40. Now, I ain't going to preach nothing new. Ain't nothing you ain't never heard. But also, just like to encourage you all. Amen. And like maybe like what the man of God said there in Peter, he said, stir up your mind by way of remembrance. Amen. Just to stir you up. Every now and then, it's good to stir each other up. Amen. And I want to do that. And like this morning said too, also, man, put our emphasis back on the Lord Jesus Christ and our relationship to Him. That's more important than a lot of things in this world, amen. And they always said this: when you get this relationship right, everything else here this way will be taken care of. And that's what happens when we put all this in front of Him, then everything gets off kilter and gets out of whack, amen. But when you get this right, man, I tell you what, Bible says, seek ye first. When He's first and foremost, man, everything else just kind of finds its place there after that, amen. All right, there, Psalm 40. We'll read a few. We'll go forward through the Psalms, and the Bible says there in Psalm 40, verse 1, I waited patiently for the Lord, and He inclined unto me and heard my cry. He brought me up also out of an horrible pit, out of the miry clay, and set my feet upon a rock and established my goings. And He hath put a new song in my mouth, even praise unto our God. Many shall see it and fear, and shall trust in the Lord. Amen. Notice the Bible says here, this Psalm 40 is a real good picture of someone getting saved. The Bible says there, you know, when we cried out to the Lord, He brought us out of a horrible pit. Amen. Salvation, man, is a good picture. Like that song He sang, man, He says, when He reached down His hand, I mean, I was lost and undone. I was going down. But man, He reached down His hand and He took me out of that horrible pit of sin. Took me out of all that mess I was in. Pulled me out. And I like this next part there. He said, He set me upon a rock and established my goings. Amen. Bible talks about Jesus being that firm foundation. Other foundation can no man lay than that which is laid, which Christ Jesus the Lord. We sing that song, on Christ the solid rock I stand. I mean, that's just a good picture of salvation right there. Amen. I realize all the doctrine involving that, but man, still just a good picture of that. Amen. Verse 3 is where I'm going to call your attention, and we'll go forward from here. It says, and He hath put a new song in my, put a new song in my mouth. Now notice that, put a new song in my mouth. And then the Bible says there, even praise unto our God. So the song here that He said God put in me, it was never there before. He said, man, God delivered me, before God took me out of there, He said, there was no song. But when God took me out of there, He put me on this rock, He established my going, He said, He also put something in me. He said, that in me was that song in me. Man, it did something for me on the inside, amen? And He said, not only that, but He said there, He said, even praise under God. He goes on to explain it. He said, this song, He said, it helped me praise God. It helped me lift up my hands. It helped me brag on God. It helped me tell the world, you know what? God is good. Amen. And that verse there, He says, many shall see it. Evidently, you know what? It's not just the song that's hidden in the heart. Every now and again, it comes out and people see it. People see there's your song. People see your melody. People see what's going on in your heart, your relationship there. The Bible says many shall see it. And what does it do to them? The Bible says they fear. And they trust in the Lord. They get turned back to the things of God. I mean, it's like God takes, I mean, for those of you young people, I guess you probably really won't get it till I say it a different way. But, you know, those of us that grew up, you know, in the cassette tape days, we have what we call there a mixtape. Amen. Somebody know what I'm talking about. Amen. That mixtape. I mean, where it's where you recorded off the radio or whatever. You put a tape in there and you record off the radio, or you record some song, put it together, and you made all these songs, man, your songs. Man, that's the song we used to go. See, this is before day digital. And making a mixtape was not just a few minute thing. It took like sometime a week or so. And a lot of times you had to wait until the top 40 came on next week because you missed it this week. Amen? So then you had to go back and say, oh man, I missed it. I got to listen to top 40 again. Man, what number was it last week? Where I got to get there? I mean, you got to get ready to push record on the radio. See, some of you got no idea what I'm talking about right now. Amen? But those of you in my generation, you know what I'm talking about. I mean, you know what mixtape was, where you borrowed somebody else's a cassette and you played it back to back together, man, and then you, man, got this mixtape going. For whatever reason, you made it. You made it to give it to someone. You made it because it was your workout music. You made it because it was something that fired you up, or like we had cruising tunes. Man, this is where you put in on Friday night, man, and drive around Sonic. Now, that ride to Sonic was always messed up by the young brothers and sisters, amen? So you're riding there, Sonic, all the high school. We were in high school, my cousin and I, we were able to drive. But our cousins, they weren't. They were in middle school. But always told, you know, make sure you take them. So they're riding back, then we get to Sonic. Get down. You know, roll out the window, turn it up, you know. Stay down, don't anybody see you back there. You know, it was kind of like, we don't want to be hauling around these younger ones. We were in high school now, you know, and that kind of thing. And, man, that cruising tunes, all that kind of thing. But what was that? That was a mixtape. You know, but now for the younger generation, let's connect with you a little bit here. You know what? It would be like what we call a playlist. This is where you go to your iPod or your iPhone and you put together a playlist. And you get all your favorite artists, and then you generate a playlist for working out, generate a playlist, whatever. And everybody just makes these things no big deal anymore. But I'll tell you what, Bible says right here, God said when he saved your soul, he said he took heaven's playlist and put it down in your soul. He said now, there's sounds now that I hear in my heart, in my head, that was never there before. Man, I mean, that songs that, man, did something for me that never did anything before. Man, it put something in me. It made me want to live. It made me want to serve. It made me want to be on fire for God. It made me want to go to church. It made me want to tell everybody. Amen. There's a God in heaven that loves me. There's someone up there, man, that knows who I am, that cares about me, man. He's worth serving tonight. Amen. He wasn't there before. But man, after. Amen. After I got saved, after God, man, put something in me, he put that in me. And it just made me want to praise him. I can't help it sometimes. I just got to let it out every now and then. Amen. I mean, I like what that young kid said. He said, man, he said, when God, man, is in me, he said, man, he's just sticking out everywhere. I can't help but, man, he's just coming out all everywhere all the time. I always wonder about some folks. I wonder why, man, they just don't ever get fired about these things. Amen. What kind of song do they see in your life? Amen. Amen. That song there is connected with salvation. Let's go forward a few more pages, and we're going to get to this here. Look over here at Psalm 69. Psalm 69, now we'll go to a lot of places here in your Bible so you can see it. That way you won't say, well, the preacher just made this up, amen? You look at it and say, oh, I saw it. I saw that verse there. A lot of times it's good to go back, underline it, and then you look at it yourself and say, man, that helped me. Psalm 69, the Bible says there in verse number 30 and 31, the Bible says there, I will praise the name of God with a song and will magnify him with thanksgiving. This also, that's a reference to verse 30. This also shall please the Lord better than an ox or bullock that hath horns and hoofs. And look at verse 32. The humble shall see this. Be glad. Your heart shall live that seek God. Notice there again, he said this in this verse here. He said, I will praise the name of God with a song. And I'll magnify his name with my voice of thanksgiving. And then he says right there, in that next verse there, he said, this will please the Lord also more than, man, something that horns and hooves, sacrifice. In the Old Testament, man, the thing to do was to bring that animal, whether it was a bullock, whether it was a lamb, whether it was a goat. And man, the Bible says they offer up that sacrifice. That was their way of meeting with God. The psalmist wrote right here, he said, you know what? I will take a song. He said, in that song, I will praise God's name. I'll magnify him. I'll lift him up. And I'll brag on him. Amen. Why? Because he said, this will praise him more better than anything else. And I want to encourage you with that tonight. Amen. Tonight, the Lord has given us a good song. Amen. I'll go forward again one more place here. Look at Psalm 137. Psalm 137. I just want to, like I said, just want to encourage y'all. I've been praying about what to preach on tonight. And this is where I'll come. Amen. I just want to be a blessing. Amen. Psalm 137. And I look at here we have a sad state that Israel had come to be in, and that was after what we call the captivity. Psalm 137, by the rivers of Babylon, there we sat down, yea, we wept when we remembered Zion. We hanged our harps upon the willows in the midst thereof. For there they that carried us away captive required of us a song. They that wasted us required of us mirth, saying, sing us one of the songs of Zion. How shall we sing the Lord's song in a strange land? If I forget thee, O Jerusalem, let my right hand forget her cunning. If I do not remember thee, let my tongue cleave the roof of my mouth. If I prefer not Jerusalem above my chief joy. But remember, O Lord, the children of Edom, the day of Jerusalem, who said, raise it, even to the foundation thereof. O daughter of Babylon, who art to be destroyed, happy shall he be that rewarded thee as thou hast served us. Happy shall he be that taketh and dasheth thy little ones against the stone. Here the Bible says there, psalmist wrote a psalm about the time when they were in Babylon in captivity. And he said, the Babylonians there said, hey, sing us a song, man. They mocking them. So you guys all got them songs that you all sing about all the time. Why don't you sing us one? And the Bible says there they couldn't. They were in captivity. They were downtrodden. The Bible says they just took their harps and hung it up on the willows, hung it on the tree and just put it away and just said, I don't know what we need to sing. And it happened. I don't know if this ain't going to do any good. And there it was. The heathen was just mocking them. Yeah, sing us one of them. Where's that song you had about God has been good? Where's that song about man? About how that man he saves old sinners? Where's that song? And I mean, they're mocking him, and they're just kind of like, yeah, yeah. What do you say? Man, you need to have your song. I think sometimes Christians, believers, we get that way. We lose our song. Something we had before we got, man, something that we did not have before we got saved, but when we got saved, God put it in us. Man, it's supernatural. No one gave it to me. God did. God put in me, man, a song that, man, helps me worship and praise Him. You know what we need again? God, give my song back. Amen. I can remember, man, here being in this church with both y'all. I can remember times here, man, we've had some good services. Amen. And then we can say, man, all we want about things, but you know what we need? We need just some people, some of you here tonight, just to get your song back. Amen. That's what will help here. To somebody just to get your song back. Because, man, you just kind of hung up your harp. You put it on the willow. You said, well, that's I'm good. This day and age, man, if anything, we need to have a song. I mean, the Bible says there the people of this world, they'll see it. The world needs to see it. They need to see, man, that we got something in our heart that makes us rejoice, that makes us, man, live for God, that makes us praise our God in spite of whatever's going on around us. Because, man, I tell you what, there's plenty out there to discourage. There's plenty out there to frustrate. There's plenty out there, man, to mess us up and to lead us astray. But, man, what we need is that song from heaven again, be in our soul, man, to make us praise our God and just lift up the Lord again. Amen. My challenge you tonight, church, man, let's get our song back. Amen. Some of you, man, I mean, I can remember some of you, man, raising your hand. I can remember some of you, man, running the aisle. I can say some of you, man, just shouting and praising God, man, when God began to stir around. What was that? That's God's song being stirred in your soul. Nothing. It wasn't a talented musician. It wasn't a specific song. It was, man, the song of God just being played in your soul. The Spirit of God ministering, bearing witness with your spirit that, hey, yes, you're a child of God. Yes, God is still on the throne. Yes, things are going to work out. Yes, God still hears old prayers. God's going to do something for us. Man, we need that song. Amen. God help us get our song back. Amen. I want to encourage you, church, tonight, man. Let's get our song, man. I don't know where you're at with your life there. I don't know where you're at in your praises. But let's ask God to do that for us. Let me pray. Lord, I pray your blessing now. What's going to be said, Lord? You know my heart. I want to help my church here, Father. And I pray, God, that you just stir around here as only you can, Father. Thank you for this time. God, and I pray your word have a free course. May your spirit have all the liberty that you want, dear God. And guide and direct now. We pray in Jesus' name. Amen, amen, amen. Amen. You know, your song, let me say it this way, your song is what God puts in you supernaturally, salvation. It helps you to worship and praise God. It's heaven's melody and heaven's playlist in your soul. When you hear that song, the Spirit of God will use it to break your heart over sin and situations. The Spirit of God will take that song and bring conviction over sin. It'll comfort you over grief and hard times. It'll stir up hope during times of discouragement. Man, also, the Spirit of God will take that song and bring sounds of home to you when you're far away. Man, that song will also fire you up for service. It'll help you enjoy life. Your daily living will be more enjoyable. Amen. What is that? Your song? Let me ask you this more. Well, what is your song? You know, I don't know about you, but there's certain songs, man, that just does something for me. That song there, man, about how that, you know, about that song Brother Combs used to sing. Man, but now and then, old friend of mine, he stopped by, man, for time, and he said, man, where you been? What's been on your mind? Man, I mean, that song, every time he said, I cannot help but think of my dad. Every time. Because, man, that's exactly what happened. My dad was a drunk. My dad, man, was just a mean man. And, I mean, he'd go out and party. He'd, man, just act the fool out there. But I remember when my dad got saved. Something happened. As a little kid, I didn't understand. I just knew we went to that church. And when we come back, something's different about dad now. I don't know what it was. I don't know why. I thought, man, just going to church made him different. I don't understand that right there. But man, I remember when his friends would come by. I remember one time in particular, we was working on the truck and the hood was up and he's in there working and he said, pass me that tool. And I'm passing him tool and I look out and somebody pulls up in the yard over there. And I knew that truck, it's one of my dad's friends, his old drinking buddies. And I remember that guy, when he got out of his truck, I remember what's going to happen now. He's going to come over here, talk to my dad about drinking, all that. And my dad's going to say, son, you know, we need to go get a beer, we'll do this. And I remember, that's what's going to happen. But I remember my dad looked and he says, oh, it's what's his name? He put the tool down, he came out and he walked up there and he met him there at the end of the driveway. And I can remember him saying, he said, hey, good to see you. He said, won't you come up? Oh, Wilson, that guy was so excited, man. Oh, Wilson, let's do this. Oh, Wilson, let's do that. And then my dad said, well, I got to tell you something. He said, I went to church this past week. He said, I don't know what happened to that. He said, I got saved. He said, I don't go out with you no more. I can't do that no more. As a matter of fact, he said, you should come with me. Man, it's something different that's helped me. My dad didn't really know how to witness, did not do anything. But you know what, man? When he told that man just kind of looked at him like, what in the world? And I can remember, he said, I just can't go with you. And he's like, really? He's like, yeah. And the man got in the vehicle, just puzzled and confounded, had no idea what just happened. Me, I was still standing there like, what is this? I thought he's going to party. I thought he's going to drink. So when he says there, man, that song had been put in his heart when he met with the Lord Jesus Christ. Man, I can think of that. It reminds me, man, what it was like to be in a drunkard's home. It reminds me what it's like, man, to be in that mess. But then it also reminds me what God had done for us. I'm glad God got in the middle of it. I'm glad God intervened. I'm glad God sent a preacher our way. Thank God for the preacher. Thank God for the Word of God. Thank God for the Holy Ghost conviction. Because, man, it's because of that I got a new life today. I got something to shout about. I got something to praise God about. Because if it weren't for that, I wouldn't have any of this tonight. Man, oh man, many shall see it. Man, the world will know. Man, that song speaks of our salvation, man. Not only that, but I think this also, that song's also the way we express ourselves and just let out our emotion. Amen. Do you ever notice that everybody has a way, a vent, to let out their emotions? Everyone has a vent. Bible talks about anger. It says there, let not the sun go down upon your wrath. Bible says, but be angry, sin not, but rather give place to wrath. Do you realize that wrath is a vent for anger? When you get mad, man, you say, I'm really getting mad. Well, you know what you do? You go, Bible says, you just let wrath and then vent it out on something. Not someone, but something. Amen. That's how you take what's pent up in here and then let it out. When a heart's broken, you grieve, you cry, you shed tears. You take those memories of something that you had or something that was there and is gone and you reminisce. You go over pictures. You say, why is that important? That's how you take what's in here and let it out. The tears come. The heart breaks. Man, just like, why? Yeah. Amen. That's called grieve. The Bible says in the Bible they took 40 days to grieve over Moses. They took time to grieve over Joseph. They took time to grieve. Why did they do that? It was the way they took what was in here and let it out. Do you know what the song of the Lord is? It's the way we express our praises to God. It's the way we take what we're thankful for, what we're grateful for, what we love God for. We take it out of here and we put it out here. We let the world know. We want everyone to say, man, this is how much I love my God. This is how much He's a blessing to me. He is the best thing ever in my life. Amen. It's not just, man, well, I just don't do that. No, it's the way you let it out. Amen. I mean, there's certain things that we, man, got to let out, man. We just can't keep it in. It's the way we express ourselves. Ain't nothing wrong with that. Amen. Ain't nothing wrong with just letting it out, letting the world know, letting others know. And I'll tell you what, man, not only that we need that song, man, that's the way to express it, but also it's because we live in this strange land, this day and age. Now, I mean, you look around out there today in this world, man. I tell you what, man, having a song helps us keep our head on straight. Amen. I mean, because, man, I tell you what, man, the song of the Lord helps me rejoice. Because, man, if I don't, man, I'll pay attention to the news. I'll pay attention to everything going on. Get mad, frustrated. I mean, just almost to the point of wanting to throw something at the TV. Amen. You ever get there? I mean, you just want to take the remote and throw it at the TV, but then you remember you pay about $400 for that thing, so you're like, no, I better not do this. Amen. I mean, you get mad about those kind of things, man, but you know what? You know what the song of the Lord does for us? It helps us, man, just keep our head straight. Amen. I ain't nothing like, man, just singing some of these songs, man, every now and then. I encourage all of you to sing. Man, I mean, some of you probably sing in the shower anyway. I mean, might as well just sing some of the Lord's song in the shower. Amen. I mean, just sing throughout the day, man. Let out, man, what's in you, man. Praising the Lord out there, man. To help you keep your head on straight. Because, man, the world is just going crazy today, man. And they're rejoicing over all the crazy stuff. But, man, it's good to have that song of the Lord. Amen. Helps me just, man, keep my head straight. Not only that, but I want to say this about the Lord's song, man. I think this, the world needs to hear our song. The world needs to hear what we got. Is it better what they have? Oh, yeah, it is. Well, that's why we sing. That's why we praise the Lord. Amen. I like working over here, man. I've been working a job here with your friend over there, man. It's been good, Kevin. Man, we every now and then we'll talk about something, man. And I tell you what, we just have a good time, man. He'll say something. I said, the Bible says that. And he goes, that's right. You know how he does, you know. And his way of saying that, and I enjoy that. But man, there's times we'll cut a board, we'll measure something, then we'll put it there together, and then everybody look at it, and I'll say, man, praise the Lord. And they're like, what? We just cut it right. We're like, yeah, but praise the Lord anyway. Say, why are you doing that, man? Well, just, man, let the world know, man. Yeah. Amen. They're out there, why are you always praising God like that, man? I just can't help it. You say you give him God praise for making a straight cut? Yeah. Why not? Amen. Why not give God the praise for something that went good today? Everybody praises everything else. Might as well just praise God. Amen. Let the world know. Amen. We're being a testimony for it. Amen. We got something that'll make us sing during all these hard times. Man, I tell you what, man. We got them singing some of them songs. Man, it just got us stirred up, fired up. Man, by living for God. Amen. Man, the world, I know I've told you this before, but man, last year when they all canceled all of our meetings and everything, man, they said, we're not going to have no meetings and evangelists, we're not going to use them, we're not going to do this, and because we don't know what's going to happen and all this stuff. And so everybody basically shut down things for a long while. Man, we was wondering what was going to happen, what we're going to do. And then God, man, gave us some things, put in our heart. Man, I'll tell you what, man, all last year and even still now, man, the song of our home, wife and I, the song of our home, that old song about Job there. Man, where he says there, man, I served him before and I'll serve him today. Blessed be the name of the Lord. Man, that's been our song ever since. Man, I served him with meetings. Man, I'll serve him without meetings. Blessed be the name of the Lord. What? That helped us get through the hard times. Because God is still good, regardless of things going well or not. He's still good all the time. He don't have to be. Amen. Oh, yeah, but I want to say this, man, about that song, man. That song, you know what it does? That song, man, that we have, it keeps the devil from getting the best of us. You realize that? Bible says about in 1 Samuel chapter number 16, it says there in that Bible there about how David came and played before Saul when that evil spirit was upon Saul. And Bible says David played that song and the evil spirit departed. I don't know about you, but I know we understand that. But man, do you realize how much of the right kind of music either attracts or runs off bad spirits? Amen. That's why we always preach to young people, man, make sure you got listen to good music. Why? You can either attract the right spirit or the wrong spirit. There's a song that David played that ran the evil spirit off. But also, I think there's music you can play that brings the bad spirit. They get comfortable around you. They hang around you. Amen. You're angry all the time. Well, what kind of spirit are you inviting around? Amen. Depressed all the time? You probably shouldn't be listening, man, to 104.7. It's the only use that know. Amen. You're like, well, what is that? Well, don't go check it out, man. You're going to get depressed. Amen. Country music stations, I mean, go depress you. Places that people sing stuff they sing about, man, don't honor God, brings the wrong spirit. Man, the wrong attitude about things. The wrong outlook on life. I say, you cannot deny the spiritual effect that, man, that music has on you. They used to say a long time ago, young men always knew that I'm going to set the mood with this kind of music. Back to the mixtape, there was certain songs you put on that mixtape. Why? Well, get the mood right. Why? It affects people's spirit. Right. Nowadays, man, today, they got all that stuff blaring out there. I'm going to encourage you, get the right kind of music around your life. Yeah. Why, man, they keep the devil from getting the best of you. You say, oh, preacher, we got struggles with this at the house. We got struggles. Man, put on some good old-fashioned, man, just some good music there. I mean, some good stuff that, man, just minister to your soul. Something there, man, that, man, brags on the things of God. Amen. Just run the devil off. Amen. Yeah. Don't let him get the best of you, man. I mean, get that stuff in there, man. Let it, man, just help you worship, enjoy God. I can't tell you how many times, man, just hearing a certain song. Every now and then, man, it just brings back, man, a memory or brings back a, man, a good stirring in my heart. Say, oh, yeah, I know where I was at. Brings back something, man, to the thoughts, man. I said, man, I like that because that done something for me right there. Amen. That's a good song. Get your song back. Keep the devil getting the best of you. Because the devil, he wants to ruin people today, amen. Not only that, but I want to say this here, man. The song of the Lord there, I want you to see also another thing about it. It reminds you of home. Here in this passage here, Bible says they sang that song, sing the songs of Jerusalem. Where were they? They were in foreign land. It says, sing about home. It was hard for them. But I bet you, man, that one of them started. Then the other just kind of joined in. They remembered what home was like. What does songs, the right kind of song, do for you and I? You know what it does? It brings us songs of home. Yeah. Heaven. Yeah. Thought, man, that song, man, don't it make you want to go? Man, sing a song about Jesus coming again. Man, I mean, just, man, make you want to say, man, I can't wait till Jesus comes again. I can't wait for, man, to one day I am going to see him face to face. Man, that song, man, some of them old songs I grew up listening to, man, I think our brother Buddy Blungo, man, who sang that song, The God of All Comfort. Oh, man, that always the fire me up, man. Man, he'd just sing that song. Man, I mean, some other of these songs they sang, man, I think of Brother Danny Hall, he'd sing that song, but someday. And I think, oh, man, yeah, that's where we're going. Man, I sing, listening to these old men of God, I think Brother Tom Combs, man, He always helped me, man. I'd give, like Brother Charlie, man, to hear him sing that song again. Man, I'm drinking from my saucer, Lord.
1: Amen. Yes, sir.
0: I don't know if you understand that. The psalmist wrote there, he said, my cup runneth over. Yeah. When your cup's running over, the old people, the older folks there, they had them, you know, they drank with coffee in a saucer. And then the cup runs over, it goes into the saucer. Why you drink with a saucer? Because my cup's full. Yeah. No, I ain't drinking here. I'm drinking here. Like, man, I can't help it sometimes. My cup is overflowed. And these kind of things, what they do, they remind me of home. They remind me of heaven. Man, I look forward to going. Man, it stirs me up. Amen. I'm just, like we said, this world's not my home. I'm just a passing through. What else did that song do? That song, man, also many times was connected with the hand of the Lord. In 2 Kings chapter 3, verse 15, the Bible says there that Elijah asked, he said, bring me a minstrel, play. And by the way, when it planned, the hand of the Lord came upon him. I like that, the spiritual effect, God's spirit working in that capacity. You never notice, man, when you God worship, ministering going on, you know what happens? Seems like the spirit of God begins to work and stir freely in your heart. I like that. I don't know about you, but man, when somebody's got a touch of God and they sang, man, it does something for them. I mean, I remember them old, you know, something that we're missing nowadays is these Christians that know how to minister and lead in worship. Some of you that know, some of you don't understand this, I'll explain the best way I know how. Those men of God, like Brother Drummond and his family. Man, you know what they would do? They would come, they would sing, and if God get in it, man, they just continue to sing. And they would sing songs that ministered God would use. What was it? They led in worship. Helped us, the rest of us, to get in. Amen. That kind of, y'all know if you noticed that, but they're about far in between. I mean, you ask someone to come play, and then they'll just sing one song, shut it down, like, we're done. Why? Do you ever realize that God needs them kind of people? Just as much as these preachers, the people to lead and worship, because when the Spirit of God can come and work on people's hearts during that time, it's usually not just because of that song, it's because the song is being played. The Spirit of God's taking that music and dealing with people's heart during that time. And people are responding to that. You're like, man, God's dealing with me about something. A lot of times it's not even what the song's about. It's about God just dealing with that person. That music's playing and said, I needed that. That's what Elisha did. He said, bring that minstrel here. Let him play. He says, when he played, he says, he felt refreshed and the hand of the Lord came upon him. He said, yeah, I believe God's in this right here. Yeah. Would to God we get some of them folks like that again. But I'll tell you, honestly, traveling the country, I don't see that anymore. I don't see people just getting up and leading people in worship anymore, where God can work through music like that anymore. Young people, they're not giving themselves over to that music. They're chasing everything else but that. Man, where's that at? Yeah, we need preachers, but man, how about folks to help lead in that kind of thing? Get people stirred up. I appreciate, most of you know, Brother Brandon Lake and his family. One of the few that still does that. They'll get up, they'll sing, and man, you'll just say, go ahead, keep playing. And he, you know what? He won't choose a song that kills it dead. He'll try to sing song that just kind of minister. Right. Amen. Some people, you know what happens? They get scared during that time. They're like, I don't know what I'm going to do. This ain't about you, buddy. This ain't about you, sister. It's about God working through you to minister to people. Right. Let him work through you to minister. Amen. When he's working, man, responds that God wants to work through us here. Let's let him do it. Amen. We need that again. Man, when God's song, man, that song, man, it works in the heart. It brings that conviction back. Sometimes not only conviction, just sometimes just a meeting with God. You hear that song and you just get stirred and say, man, I needed that real bad right there. The Lord really helped me. Amen. Songs in the night, the Bible talks about songs in the night. Job chapter number 35, Psalm 77. Bible says, songs, thou givest me a song in the night seasons. That's when all things ain't going well. God give you a special song. And man, it makes you worship and praise God and enjoy his presence. You know, I want to encourage you tonight, man. You got a song tonight? You got a song, man, that I know that there's something there God put in you when you got saved supernaturally. Now, it don't have to be something specific. I'm not saying, you know, you need to find something out of a hymn book or somebody saying something. But there should just be a spirit of worship and stirring where the Spirit of God can take. Man, you can just praise the Lord and enjoy God and just let out what's in here and let it out. Amen. Amen. Sometimes you let it out by raising a hand. Amen. I always tell that people, that's that wave wave to God. Amen. Sometimes it's that touchdown. Hey, man, glory to God. Amen. Sometimes it's the sweep. Amen. Sometimes it's the chop. Yeah. Yeah, amen. You know, I like seeing those that never done it before try to do it. It's just it's like, okay, let's watch them. They don't know how to.
2: Yeah, amen.
0: They feel kind of awkward. They don't know how to do it, you know, and they're like, yeah, amen. And they look around, make sure no one saw them, you know. And what you do is you look at them, and then you're like, amen, good. They'll learn. I like the ones that shout, man, when nothing else is going on. It's not the place to say amen right here, but they're like, amen. And they're like, whoa, okay, all right, man, brother, you know, just getting time with everybody here. They want so bad to like, I'm going to participate. Where do I say it? You know? And the Bible says, amen. They're like, wait, hold on, buddy. I ain't ready yet. Hang on. Y'all like that, man. You know what's just good about it? You're letting it down. Sometime, man, you stand up.
2: Amen. I think I've used it before, but that brother was here, man. I remember sitting behind him. He first come in. I remember he just kind of was nervous.
0: Amen. You do that real quick. Amen. You know, like that calling roll. So-and-so, are you here? I'm here. Amen. That was his. Then after a while, it was, amen. After a while, it was, amen, hallelujah.
2: Then one time, I see him just jump up and go, yeah, glory to God. I was like, man,
0: I like that. I watched the stages of him grow there. Amen. What is that? You just can't help what's in there. And he come out.
2: That walk with God that you have, you cultivate that.
1: Right.
2: That walk with God, that daily devotion, that daily prayer, you cultivate that and you let it grow. You let it grow inside of you. You know what it does? Every now and then it just wants to come out. You say, well, glory to God. Hallelujah. Amen.
0: Sometimes, man, you let out all these phrases, man, and you let out, man, glory to God. Hallelujah. The easy one to start with is saying amen. It's the easiest one to start with. After that, it's glory, it's hallelujah, or like we say down here, hallelujah, amen. Sometime, and then you get into all the other complicated ones. Glory to God.
2: Now, I mean, you got to say that at the right time, because, man, if it ain't right, it comes out all awkward. Glory to God. You know, you're not. It don't come out right.
0: I mean, it's God got to be in it, man, and you're like, man, if you ain't never done it, man, I encourage you to home by yourself where no one's around, where you won't feel embarrassed. Just get there and look around, man. No one's around. Hallelujah. And then look around real quick, you know. No one's on it. All right, let me try this again. Amen. You say, oh, you're practicing? Yeah, man, I'm wrong, man. Don't you ever just sometimes at the house reading your Bible get so full? You just like, what do I do? Amen. Man, that's good. Praise the Lord. You ever do that, man, where you just read and begin to weep? You don't know why? Man, just gets sweet right there, and you're like, whew. You can't read anymore. You go back and look at it again, you're like, yeah. This morning, I was looking over that message this morning, and read that part. It says, blotting out the handwriting.
2: And I thought about, man, when I was a kid, man, there was we're doing watercolors
0: in one of them small classes there. And I remember taking out some of that. And I remember getting out, man, too much paint or water, whatever it was, and put it on there. Teacher came over. She said, man, that just looks like a big old ink blot. You can't even see what you painted underneath. You know, she was saying to get after me. And I was kind of like, yeah, I know. But then I got to thinking, my life, man, was written there. All the sin, all the things recorded. But then God, Bible says, that blood of Jesus, you know what it did? It just blotted out all of it. To the point, what? Ain't can't see what was done before. Yeah, amen. It has been blotted out. The blood of Jesus has done blotted it out. What is that? It's the song.
2: Let me ask you tonight, church. You got a song? It won't be hard to sing. It won't be hard to praise God. It won't be hard to talk with the Lord when you got that song.
0: But man, if that song's barely playing, it's just barely in the background. Those of us that grew up on batteries, You remember what it was like? Your tape player start dying out. Is that how your song's in your heart right now? Oh, Christ, the solid rock I stand. You're like, hey, your batteries need to be recharged. Get your song back. Amen. Somebody get your praise back. Man, just let the world know, man. The world know needs to know that, man, Jesus is coming again. We're looking forward to it, man. We're a crazy bunch of folk, but, man, we love God. Amen. He is the best thing in my life. Be a good thing, man, get a choir singing again, man. Just say, hey, man, let's sing that again, because that'll fire me up, man. I can't help but sing, man, them songs. Why, man? Many shall see it. Want the world to know? We want them to know. The man that God is good to us. And when they sing, man, whew, I can't help it. Every now and then, man, my heart gets stirred by some of these things. Would to God that you have that song in your heart. If not, maybe you need to talk to God tonight. God, give my song back. I need to rejoice again and think about heaven. Amen. Amen. Let's stand our feet tonight. We're going to pray. And you do what God deals you about.

rich man in Luke chapter 12 had it all. He was tearing down his barns and building bigger barns. He had a bumper crop. He had a big house. He was piling it up for tomorrow. He said, "Soul, take thine ease, for thou hast much goods laid up in store." But he forgot something. And what he forgot was that you can't stay here. Listen, you can have everything this world has to offer. You can have the big home. You can have the nice cars. You can have the money, lots of land. But you can't stay here. The old song says you can drive your new car right up to the grave, but somebody else will drive it away. The Bible says your life is just a vapor.

0: Man, that was good. Amen. That don't do something for you. There's something wrong. Yes. Amen. Remember that day you got saved? Yes. Remember that day you gave your heart to Jesus? What a difference He made. Amen. You ain't got over it, have you?
1: Yes, sir.
0: Amen. Yes, sir. Amen. I was praying this afternoon and asking the Lord to meet with us tonight. It's not fair. It's already over. Amen. It just seems like we just met and we've just gotten started. But I believe with all my heart this is a little bit about what heaven's going to be like. Amen. Only we'll be able to do it without getting tired and getting weary, and our voices won't give out. We'll be able to sing. I love to hear Brother Brandon. Brother Daniel's got a powerful voice, but we'll be able to sing without losing that voice, amen. And energy, we'll be able to come and worship the Lord. I just think we just need to worship the Lord and love Him, thank Him for what He's done for us. And I want that spirit of worship in my life, amen. God's been good to me this week, and I've got help this week. I've got direction from the Holy Ghost of God, and I thank God for that. Well, I'm going to tell you, that's why it's important to go to church, amen. You don't know what you're going to miss, amen. God has what you need, amen. How many times have you gone to church and you got a problem or a heartache or a situation or decision, and it don't have a thing to do with the message, but the man of God got to preaching and he said something, led you to a scripture, and that's what God had for you, amen. I'm glad He does that, amen. He meets all our needs at one time. That's a wonderful God right there, amen. Praise the Lord. I've been looking forward to this all the while, and now here we are. It's the last night, man. It's almost sad, amen. But this has been an unusual meeting. It's been different. And I was thinking about that this afternoon. I was thinking about last year and this year, and man, it's just been good. It's just been good. And when that young man, one of your brother's sons came up and put his arm around my boots last night, I couldn't play no music. I mean, I felt unworthy. Unworthy. But I thank God for young men that are willing to step up, amen. And what did they say? Did they say some surrendered to preach? I just caught the edge of that. Was it one or one man, three? Amen. Isn't that a blessing? Hey, God's still on the throne. Amen. He's still calling people. And boy, I'll tell you what, you three boys, I don't know which ones you are, but you stay under this kind of preaching. You stay under this kind of teaching. You stay under this kind of influence. Don't you get out there with them liberals. Amen. Don't get out there with those compromisers. Raise up your voice. And declare the gospel, amen. Preach against sin, amen. Take a stand. I guarantee you God will bless that, amen. Well, I've enjoyed it. I want to just thank the church for everything you've done for me, the beautiful room and comfortable room and the wastebasket that I got. That's the first time I ever had snacks in a wastebasket. But it was good, amen. I was like a little kid on Christmas morning. You wouldn't believe what's all in them things. It was a blessing. Amen. I thank God for it. Thank God for the privilege to preach with the greatest men, I believe, on this earth. Preaching the gospel today and opening the Bible and declaring the Word of God. And I appreciate that. Appreciate the privilege to be able to be able to sing and play music. Amen. I like getting in on all of it. A young man asked me this afternoon, said, can anybody go up there and play, or is it just the special elite? There ain't no elite. Amen. Nobody's elite. Amen. Just come on ahead. Get in it, man. And get all you can. Can all you get, like they say. Amen. And but I thank God for it. I had a thought last night. I didn't sleep a wink last night. But I just prayed and just read the Bible, listened to some preaching and things I have. And surprisingly, woke up refreshed. Been refreshed all day. Boy, it's something being with the Lord. Amen. Yeah. thinking about God and thinking about the Word of God and just enjoying Him. You say, well, you get tired. Yeah, but I don't know. It's just like that. And I've got a thought and just a little phrase I want to leave with you as far as my part's concerned. And I want to encourage you tonight. Amen. I want to encourage you. Boy, we live in a time when we're preaching to people that are hurting. There are people's lives that are broken tonight. And the devil's doing everything he can to get you to quit. To get us to quit. To get us to lay the armor down. To get us to let up a little bit, amen. And to get us to the place where we're just kind of going through the motions. I don't want to go through the motions, amen. I don't want to just go through the motions. I want something from the Lord, amen. I want something every time I come to church. There's something there for me, amen. Some word spoken. Some song sung. Somebody saying some testimony. Lifting me up. Encouraging my heart. That's what we need tonight, amen. Take your Bible this evening to the book of 2 Corinthians, chapter number 12. 2 Corinthians, chapter number 12. God been good to us.
1: Amen.
0: Boy, if we don't do nothing else tonight, we ought to worship Him for being so good to us. Has God mistreated you?
1: No, sir.
0: I mean, you got everything you need tonight, don't you?
1: Yes.
0: And then some. God's been good to us. Amen. 2 Corinthians chapter 12. The Bible says, it is not expedient for me, doubtless, to glory. I will come to visions and revelations of the Lord. I knew a man in Christ above 14 years ago. Whether in the body, I cannot tell. Or whether out of the body, I cannot tell. God knoweth. Such an one caught up to the third heaven. And I knew such a man, whether in the body or out of the body, I cannot tell. God knoweth. How that he was caught up in the paradise and heard unspeakable words, which it is not lawful for a man to utter. Of such an one will I glory, yet of myself I will not glory, but in mine infirmities. Our Father, Lord, we come before you tonight asking God for your touch, asking God for your presence, and Lord, asking you to give us, each of us, what we need to go home and to be a blessing to the church, to be a help to the work of God. Lord, to not be a hindrance, but to be a blessing and an uplift. And encourage people. Lord, I thank you today and tonight for all that you've done for us this week. I thank you, Lord, for the preaching we've been able to sit under this week. And thank you, Lord, for what you've done in our hearts. For the Word of God. For the direction. For the privilege to be able to sit with the greatest people on the face of this earth. And worship together. And weep together and laugh together. Truly, Lord, it is just a little taste of what heaven might be like. When we'll never have to part again. And we'll never have to say goodbye. And we'll never get tired of worshiping the Lord and enjoying who you are and what you've done for us. Now, Lord, tonight I pray that you'd meet with us once again. That you'd give us something, Lord, that we could take back. Something that would burn in our hearts. And encourage us down the road a little while. Lord, have your will and way tonight. We thank you for the souls that have been saved. Thank you, Lord, for those that got born again. What a blessing. Thank you for those young men that surrendered to preach the gospel. Fill them with your Spirit. Separate them. Sanctify them. Use them for the glory of God in their lives. Have your will and way tonight. Do for us what we can't do for ourselves. Help us, I pray, in Jesus' name, amen. Now, Paul here talks about a time in his life when he expresses a out-of-body experience of some sort. He says, whether in the body or out of the body, I cannot tell. Now, I don't know for sure, but just being a simple Bible believer, I go back over here to the book of Acts, and I'm thinking that maybe here in the 14th chapter, where we read about, the Bible says that Paul was preaching the gospel, and he was standing for the Lord and telling folks to turn from the devil, turn from idolatry, and turn from the things of the world, and to turn to the Lord Jesus Christ, the living God. And the Bible says in verse 19, "And there came thither certain Jews from Antioch and Iconium, who persuaded the people, and having stoned Paul, drew him out of the city." Now, look, the Bible says, "Supposing he had been dead." Now, I don't know, but just comparing what I know with Scripture with Scripture, I kind of believe that's what Paul's describing here in 2 Corinthians chapter 12. The Bible said they thought he was a dead man laying there in that street there that day after they'd stoned him. They walked away supposing in their heart, "This is a dead man." I can imagine what that must have looked like. Paul must have been beat up, bruised, and bloodied as he lay there, lifeless and limp. They said, "Well, we done what we need to do. He's dead." And they walked away. But what they didn't realize is that God had taken Paul up into the third heaven and showed him some things that he couldn't even talk about. He showed him some things that would encourage him along the way. God allowed him to look into that third heaven of the presence of God, of the abode of God, the habitation of God. And Paul got to see things that we don't know anything about. The Bible says, "It hath not entered into the heart of man and the heart and the mind of man what God has prepared for them that love him." But Paul got to see it. Paul got a glimpse of it. And the Bible says, whether in the body or out of the body, I cannot tell. I was caught up to the third heaven. Paradise had already moved address. Amen. And then something happened. I'm sure Paul regretted. He had to come back. Don't you know that must have been a... Don't you know he was... "Lord, don't let me go back. Let me just go ahead and die. Just let me go ahead, take my life. I'm already up here. Let me stay a little while." But the Bible said that he came back, and then you read over there in the book of Acts, he went right back in that same city. Preached to the same people. Don't you know he put the fear of God in them? Amen. Now I want you to see something here. I believe after that... situation. I believe after that experience, Paul wasn't ever the same. I believe he lived his life hoping that he would do something to die. He was looking for ways to die. He said something about it. He said, I want to be here, but there's a desire to depart and be with the Lord and a desire to be with you. He knew something that the rest of them didn't know. He'd seen something the rest of them didn't see. He got a glimpse of something the rest of, and it caused him to live his life abandoned, unabandoned. Anywhere he went, he was looking for a place to die. But he kept going. He had something that challenged him, something that moved him, and something that kept him in the firing line. Amen. Something that drove him and something that challenged him in his life as he served God. Some time ago, I got an email of a story that come to my mind last night. It was a story they said it's a true story, about a dear old Christian woman. She was bad sick, had cancer, just a short time to live. I never will forget here just a few months ago, one of our elderly ladies called me up and said, "Brother Mark, I want you to come over and talk to me, and I want to plan my funeral out." That's an odd situation, amen. To go and see somebody and you're going to plan their funeral. We did. Well, that's what this lady here done. She called her pastor. And he came and they met. She was on her deathbed. But she had her mind. And she said, I want you to know I've served the Lord 70 years in the church there. And I love the Lord and I love God. And she said, this is the songs that I want to sing. These are the songs I want to lay out for you to have sung at my funeral. This is the scripture I'd like for you to read. This is the passage I'd like to hear and let the people hear that would represent how I felt in my life. And she said, this is what I want to wear. And she told him everything about what she'd like to wear. And they planned the whole service there that afternoon. That pastor got ready to leave. And as he got ready to leave, she cried out, wait just a minute. There's one more thing I'd like to ask. And the pastor turned around and went back and said, what is it? And she said, when I die and you put me in that casket, I want you to put a fork in my right hand. And the pastor looked puzzled. And she could see, she said, you don't understand. You look like you don't understand. He said, no, I don't understand. She said, well, let me explain. She said, for those 70 years, I've been a part of potluck meals. I've been a part of birthday parties. I've been a part of all day dinner on the ground. And it's never failed in those dinners as they began to clean up and they began to, like they do here, you'll be eating and here somebody will come along and take your plate and help you out and throw your trash away. Problem I have is I still had food in my plate. When you see food in my plate, don't take my plate. Amen. It means I'm not done yet. And it's a sad feeling when you're sitting there. But they'll come and take that plate. They'll take those, and here's what they'll say more than not. Keep your fork. She said, they'll say, keep your fork. And she said, I knew when they said, keep your fork, that there was more coming. She said, when they said, keep the fork, I knew there was some chocolate cake coming. She said, I knew there was some cobbler coming. She said, I knew there was some peach pie coming. She said, I knew that something else was on the way. Are you listening to what I'm trying to say? She said, hey, keep the fork because there's something else of coming down the pipe. There's something else about to take place. I don't know what it is, but it's going to be good. Woo-hoo-hoo-hoo! Today, you talk about a fat man getting excited when he's got his fork anticipating what it is a coming. The pastor said, okay. So when they had her funeral, multitudes came from that little community because of her testimony. Because of her love for God. And they opened up that casket. One by one, the pastor come down, stood beside it like we do. And they'd come by and they'd look in that casket. My, look at that pretty dress. Don't she just look natural? I don't know why they all say that. Just looks like herself. Just looks like she always has. Amen. I'm like that. Hey, I'm like that black preacher one time was preaching about a deacon in the church that died. And he was explaining to his people, he said, it's like a nut, folks. He said, what you have here is the shell. That's all that's left is the shell. He said, the nut's gone. Hey, okay, I'll tell you about that nut. That nut shouting out in glory. That nut's enjoying heaven. That nut's enjoying the blessing of God. That nut's in seeing the Lord Jesus Christ. That nut's are shouting out, hey, I'm glad I'm that kind of nut. And as they'd walk by, they'd shake the pastor's hand and reach up and say in his ear, "What's with the fork?" And he said this, he said, "The best is yet to come."
1: Amen.
0: They'd come by, "What's the fork all about?" He'd say with a smile and a grin, "The best is yet to come.
1: Amen.
0: The best is yet to come. One by one, the best is yet to come." And he'd say, "Hold the fork, amen. Hold your fork. Keep it handy. Amen." I think that's what Paul must have done. He got to see things that no man had ever seen. He got to see things that was undescribable. He got to see things that would just thrill your soul to eternity. He got to see things that he never forgot. And as he woke up there on that old road, he had a fork. Everywhere he went, he kept that fork. He remembered there's something else ahead. He remembered there's something else laid up over yonder. He kept the fork. Everywhere he went, everywhere he preached, he'd say, "I'd think myself happy." How'd he do that? He had a fork, amen. He kept the fork. He'd think about getting saved. He'd talk to King Agrippa. He said, "I got saved that day." You say, "What kept him going?" He kept the fork, amen. That storm, Euroclodon, showed up in chapter 27. And it looked like everybody was going to die. And he said, "But God stood by me this night." You know what kept him going? He kept the fork. I want to try to tell you tonight, folks, as we leave and as we part and go our separate ways, you keep the fork God gave you this week. You keep the fork reminding you and then telling you, this ain't all there is. There's more to come. It might be chocolate pie. It might be peach cobbler. It might be homemade ice cream. But the best is yet to come. There's more coming. Keep your fork. Keep your fork. Keep your fork. Keep your fork. Keep your fork in the time of suffering. When the disease is at its fullest. When your body is aching. When the sickness is long term. When it's it just won't go away. The pain is unbearable. The pain is more than you can bear. You remember, you just keep the fork. Because there's going to come a day when that suffering's going to go away. There's going to come a day when that pain won't be there anymore. There's going to come a day when God's going to give you a new body. Just keep the fork. Just keep the fork. There's something better coming. There's something wonderful coming down the pike. Just keep the fork in the time of suffering. Some of you here tonight are suffering. We might not see it, but you're aching and you're hurting. You're suffering to some degree. You just keep a fork. Keep your fork. Because what you got coming is going to be worth it all. It's going to be a blessing. Just tell folk, "I got my fork." Why can't you be so happy and suffering? "I got my fork." Hey man, give me a fork. Give me a fork. "I got my fork, hey man. I got something coming better, amen. I got me a fork." When that suffering's unbearable, when it seems like I can't go on, when it seems like it's all over, "I got my fork, amen. I know something better's coming. Hey, it ain't all over with. It's only just begun. I got a fork. I kept a fork, amen. Just keep the fork, amen." On that old rugged cross, for our blessed Savior died. Oh, it looked like it was all over. Oh, the devil looked like he'd got the victory. Amen. It looked like it was all over. And our Lord had given up. He'd gotten defeated. Oh, but what they didn't know is on that third day he had a fork. Not only is he the door, but he's the fork too. say that ain't Bible. I'm a preacher and I preach it any way I want to. He's the way, the truth, and the life. He's the door, but he's the fork. Keep the fork. Just keep the fork. Amen. When it feels like it's all over, just keep the fork. When the devil comes at you and tempts you, doing you harm, just keep the fork. Hey, keep the fork when you sin. How many times would we be defeated after our sin? Can I tell you something tonight? I'm ashamed of my sin.
2: Amen, preacher. That's right. Me too, preacher. Yes, sir.
0: I'm ashamed of the things I've done.
2: Amen.
0: I'm ashamed of how I hurt my Lord.
2: Amen.
0: It breaks my heart to know that I, after all He's done for me, after all He's blessed me with, how could I let Him down? But I have. You have to. But listen. When that sin got you down, and that sin's got you defeated, and that sin deceived you, the devil lied to you, I'm glad, thank God Almighty, that we have a fork. The Bible says if we confess our sins, He's faithful and just to forgive us our sins. And when we sin, I've got the fork, amen. There's something there. You say, what is it? The cleansing of sin. The power of the blood. Just steal the blood. Just steal the blood that cleanses from all sin. Just steal the blood that wipes it all away. Got my fork? Just keep the fork. When you sin, keep the fork of the cleansing power of the blood. Keep the fork of the cure of sin. Keep the fork of Christ and His sacrifice on the... I've got the fork. Sin will destroy. Sin will deceive. Sin will bring death. But I got the fork. I got the fork. Something better coming down. You say, what if I'm going to get to it? Hey, take your Bible over here to Revelation something. Revelation something. I'll find it. Revelation 21. Bible says in verse 23, and the city had no need of the sun, neither of the moon to shine in it. For the glory of God did lighten it, and the Lamb is the light thereof. And the nations of them which are saved shall walk in the light of it, and the kings of the earth do bring their glory and honor into it. And the gates of it shall not be shut at all by day, for there shall be no night there. And they shall bring the glory and honor of the nations into it. Now notice, and there shall in no wise enter into it anything that defileth, neither whatsoever worketh abomination or maketh a lie. But they which are written in the Lamb's book of life. Hey, there's something better coming. You say, what is it? I'm going to a place where sin won't tempt me. I'm going to a place where sin is not allowed. I'm going to a place where sin can't get me. Where sin can't destroy me. Where sin can't separate me. Where sin can't defeat me. I got it. Hey, just keep your fork. Just keep your fork when you sin. Those three Hebrew children kept the fork. Amen. The king said, did I not throw three in there?
3: What's that husband? Why, it looks like the Son of God. They've got a fork in there. Where'd the fork come from? The fork was waiting on them, amen. There's something they came up without a sin on them, amen.
0: Daniel kept his fork.
2: That's right, amen, brother.
0: They throwed him in that lion's den. And the Lord laid him down there on that big old fat lion, propped his feet up on another and laid his head back on the mane of the other, sat back and rested all night long. Old Darius came, hey, he said, oh, Daniel, is it all right with you? He said, yeah, I've got the fork. I've got the fork. The Lord done shut the lion's mouth. Hey, he made this a nice place to rest. I've got my fork. When you sin, pull that fork out of cleansing power, forgiveness, mercy, and grace. One day justice met mercy and grace on that old dirt road. Justice said, where y'all been? And they said, we just got done bearing Mark Wesley's sin. Oh no, I've got a warrant for him to take him to hell. All of sin had come short of the glory of God. They said, no, we just bear his sins. He's been bought with a price. He's been bought by the blood of Jesus Christ. He's been forgiven. He is born again. He said, yes, but I'm supposed to get him. Justice said to mercy and grace, where'd you bury him? They looked at each other and said, we don't know. I had before came ahead. As far as east is from the west. The Bible said he hit him behind his back. They're buried in the depths of the sea. Glory to God. I kept the fork, amen. Keep your fork. Keep your fork when there's a shortness of provision. God has supplied our needs again and again and again. When we go home, the same God that blessed us here will bless us at the house. He'll provide for us. He'll supply for us. But my God shall supply all your need according to His glory in Christ Jesus. Amen. His riches. He's rich. Let me move on here and hurry. Keep your fork not only when there's a shortness of provision, God will supply. But keep your fork when you're slandered and persecuted. Amen? Sometimes when you're talked about, sometime when you're lied about, and sometime when the people have a wrong opinion, wrong information, thank God there's a fork that God said, vengeance is mine. I will repay. You let God take care of it. Let God take care of that loud mouth. Let God take care of that gossiping mouth. It'd be like that lady came to the altar and said, Lord, I'm a preacher, I've come to lay my gossip and tongue on this altar. He said, it ain't long enough. Yeah. Amen. Well, there'll come a day when God will set the record straight. There'll come a day when God will avenge you. There'll come a day when God will destroy the enemy. There'll come a day when God will have the last say. Just keep your fork. There's more coming. Amen. Something better on the way. Why, the best is yet to come. Keep your fork when your song is hung upon the willow branch. Israel down in Babylon. Psalm 137, they wanted them to sing a song. They said, how can we sing a song? The Lord's song in this land. Amen. A lot of times we get defeated. We get discouraged. We get down. Our diaper gets down. We go to church. It's dry. We struggle. I mean, just something just in a minor key. Oh, let me tell you something. You just keep your fork. I'm telling you, this week when that congregation singing got started, this place just rumbled, amen, of those old songs of glory. I've a home prepared where the saints abide. Just over in the glory. Hey, I'm going to keep my song. I'm going to keep my fork. Amazing grace. How sweet the sound. Keep your fork. Keep your fork. There's more coming. Keep your fork as you search the skies. I don't believe the church is going through the tribulation at all. Amen. I believe the next thing on God's time calendar and event is the rapture of the church.
1: Amen.
0: He's going to come get us. Amen. We're going to leave this old world of sorrow. We're going to leave this world of heartache. We're going to leave this high life of pain. We're going to leave the sorrow. Amen. We're going to get out of this place. Amen. I'm going to keep my part. He's coming. He's coming. Just keep your heart. And then, at the end of the tribulation, we're coming back. I got the fork. We're going to mount up on them horses. Ooh. Oh, now. Whoa, got my fork, amen. We're getting ready to ride, amen. Look at Job. I read something about them horses. And you can relate this with the Revelation there, chapter 19. And verse 19 here, chapter 39 says, hast thou given the horse strength? Hast thou clothed his neck with thunder? Canst thou make him afraid as a grasshopper? The glory of his nostrils is to... Hey, this is a different kind of horse. He paweth in the valley and rejoiceth in his strength. He goeth on to meet the armed men. He mocketh at fear and is not affrighted, neither turneth he back from the sword. The quiver rattleth against him, the glittering spear and the shield. He swalloweth the ground with fierceness and rage. Neither believeth he that is the sound of a trumpet. Second coming. He saith among the trumpets, ha, ha. And he smelleth the battle afar off. The thunder of captains and shouting. Whew. Get ready to mount up. Boy, when it seems like you can't go on. Seem like trouble's all around. If it wasn't for bad luck, you wouldn't have no luck at all.
1: Amen.
0: But I kept the fork, amen.
1: Yes, yeah.
0: I'm going to come back on that horse, amen. And just about the time we get ready to rock and roll, that old horse going to look around and go, ha, ha, ha, ha, ha, ha. We're going to ride down through there. Hey, I've got my fork. I've got my fork. I kept my fork. The best
1: amen.
0: Is yet to come. I've been to many little revivals and whatnot. You know how the little ladies at the church do? They put out a spread all the time, seems like. And man, you're full up to here. So you want some dessert? Oh man, I'm full up. I'm full up to my neck. Well, we've got some German chocolate cake. Oh, glory to God, that's what I saved my neck for, amen. Just keep your fork. Just keep your fork when you go home. Keep your fork when you get discouraged. Keep your fork when it seems like it's all over. Keep your fork when there's trouble and trial and tribulation. The best is yet to come.
1: Amen.
0: Keep your fork.

0: Amen. All right, you can be seated. Thank you. I stand amazed in the presence of my Savior. I don't know about you. I know there's times in my life where I've allowed circumstances in my life, as the preacher preached just a moment ago, to kind of dim my amazement for what Christ has done for me. But man, I love opportunities like this meeting to get another glimpse, a fresh look at what Christ has done for us. And I pray that you don't ever lose the amazement completely. You stay in your Bible and you stay in church and stay by the stuff, and you'll see how great a Savior we have. Second, 1 Peter chapter 5. Brother Tony preached my message in a nutshell during his introduction, but I just take that as the Lord confirming what I'm supposed to preach. So we're going to look at a thought here this morning for a few minutes and get out of the way. I'm going to read the whole chapter. That's why I didn't have you stay standing for the whole thing. But 1 Peter chapter 5 and verse number 1, you read with me. The elders which are among you I exhort, who am also an elder and a witness of the sufferings of Christ, and also a partaker of the glory that shall be revealed. Feed the flock of God which is among you, taking the oversight thereof, not by constraint, but willingly, not for filthy lucre, but of a ready mind. Neither as being lords over God's heritage, but being ensamples to the flock. And when the chief shepherd shall appear, you shall receive a crown of glory that fadeth not away. Likewise, ye younger, submit yourselves unto the elder. Yea, all of you be subject one to another, and be clothed with humility. For God resisteth the proud and giveth grace to the humble. Humble yourselves therefore under the mighty hand of God, that he may exalt you in due time, casting all your care upon him, for he careth for you. Be sober, be vigilant, because your adversary the devil, as a roaring lion, walketh about seeking whom he may devour. Whom resist steadfast in the faith, knowing that the same affliction are accomplished in your brethren that are in the world. But the God of all grace, who hath called us unto his eternal glory by Christ Jesus, after that ye have suffered a while, make you perfect, establish, strengthen, settle you. To him be glory and dominion forever and ever. Amen. By Sylvanus, a faithful brother unto you, as I suppose I have written briefly, exhorting and testifying, this is the true grace of God, wherein ye stand. The church that is at Babylon, elected together with you, saluteth you, and so doth Marcus, my son. Greet ye one another with a kiss of charity. Peace be with you all that are in Christ Jesus. Amen. There's a whole lot of preaching can be done in this passage, and there's not time to do it all this morning. I'm sure Brother Tony's message, there was a whole lot more in that message. Amen. And I understand that. And so there's a lot here as well, but I want to look at a few verses in a thought this morning. There in verse number 5, it said, likewise, ye younger, submit yourselves unto the elder. Yea, all of you be subject one to another. You understand this morning that every person in here is in subjection to somebody. Everybody is. And whenever we begin to be filled with pride and we don't think that anybody can tell us what to do, we are in for a fall. A fall's coming up very soon. Everybody is in subjection to somebody. We know that Christ is the head. He's the one over everything. The pastor is in subjection to Christ. He's also in subjection to the government in areas that do not go against the Bible. We're in subjection to him. The man is the man of the house, but he's in subjection to his pastor. The wife is in subjection to her husband. That's the order it's supposed to go in. Not the other way. And then the children to their parents, and then the dog is in subjection to the children. I believe that every child should have something that they can be over. So the children are over the dog. The dog's in subjection. And then for the dog, we got some cats.
1: And those cats are in subjection to the dog. And then for the cats, we have some chickens. Amen. And those chickens, they fear the cats. And then those chickens, man, they're pecking all. Hey, those ants and those bugs, they're in subjection to the chickens. Amen. There is one power struggle at our house that I don't know who's in subjection to who yet, and that is the dog and the rooster. The dog will chase the rooster, the rooster will chase the dog, and I'm not sure who's going to win that, but eventually one will subject to the other. But we're all in subjection one to another. And it would do us well to find our place and stay in it. God will bless it if you do that. But that verse 5 goes on to say, and be clothed with humility. For God resisteth the proud and giveth grace to the humble. Chapter 5 here, 5 is the number of grace. The first time grace shows up in chapters in verse number 5. 5 letters in grace. And there's a lot that can be said about those things, but I thank God for His grace this morning. Well, we find here 3 different times grace mentioned in the chapter. In verse number 5, we find that God giveth grace. We find in verse number 10 that He's the God of all grace. We find in verse number 12 that there is a true grace of God. If there's a true grace, I imagine there's a false grace. And that's what the devil's good at. He's good at trying to make you think that your situation is that of grace. When if it's not of God, it is not of grace. Amen. If it's not scriptural, it's not of God. And so we find these 3 times mentioned, and you've heard messages on grace before. This is nothing new, but we understand grace as being the free, unmerited favor of God. God's riches at Christ's expense. And I'm thankful this morning for the grace of God. You cannot operate without grace. You cannot operate without God's goodness. You have to have Him. Daddy, if you're going to be a daddy, you have to have God's grace. If you're going to be a husband, if you're going to be a wife, if you're going to be a child, if you're going to submit to those in authority, you have to have God's grace. You can't do without it. God is the giver of grace. We find there in verse 10, but the God of all grace. I'm thankful. Grace, you understand this morning, grace was given at salvation. You know these things, but you ought to be reminded of them from time to time. I'm thankful for grace. Ephesians 2, 8, and 9, for by grace are you saved. You had to have grace to get saved. Can I show you one other thing about grace and salvation? Very quickly, hold your place here and go very fast over to the book of Acts chapter number 5. Acts chapter number 5. You had to have grace to be saved. Do you understand this morning that God gave you the faith to be saved? God gave you the faith to be saved. I believe he read the verse this morning. Paul was going around and he told the church what he was preaching. He was preaching repentance and faith. That's what he was preaching. He was preaching that in all the churches. But do you understand this morning that if you were to repent, God's got to give you the grace to do that? You can't even do that on your own. Look with me very quickly. Acts chapter 5 and verse number 29. Peter's preaching to the Jews here. We understand that, but the doctrine of repentance is found here, and we can find some things about it. But in Acts chapter 5 verse 29, then Peter and the other apostles answered and said, we ought to obey God rather than men. That's good preaching no matter what time you're in. Amen. Verse number 30. The God of our fathers raised up Jesus, whom he slew and hanged on a tree. Him, verse 31, hath God exalted with his right hand to be a prince and a savior for to give repentance to Israel and forgiveness of sins. Do you understand if you're to repent, to be saved this morning or even after salvation, God has to give you the repenting grace to be able to do it. You cannot do it on your own. When we talk about grace, we talk about needing it all from God. You can't do it on your own. These folks that get so upset over the word repentance, I tell you what, if you're going to repent, God's got to give it to you. God has to put that in you. Amen. Amen. Grace at salvation. Titus chapter 2 verse 11 says, "For the grace of God that bringeth salvation hath appeared to all men." I'm thankful for saving grace. You understand, you need grace just to live every day. You need grace to live every day. The Bible said in 1 Corinthians 15:10, "But by the grace of God, I am what I am." You can't do it without God's grace. There's people, Brother Tony, you said exactly right. They're showing up to church. They're going through all the motions of being a Christian, and they're miserable. I'm not saying there won't be trial and sorrow. As he preached, he did a wonderful job on that. But I tell you what, you can have joy and peace if you do it God's way. We need grace just to live. We need grace to live every day. God gives grace, and I'm thankful for it. The Bible calls it in Hebrews 4:16, the throne of grace. Going before the throne of grace. In 2 Timothy 2:1, "Thou therefore, my son, be strong in the grace that is in Christ Jesus." Well, you need grace to be saved. You need grace to just live every day. Amen. Man, you get up and you go to work and you face the devil and the world and all the temptations that come down on you. You got to have the grace of God to go out and live right and do right and go back home faithfully to your wife. Amen. Go back faithfully to your family. You got to have the grace of God. You can't do it on your own. There's too many that are trying to do it on their own. We need grace in hard times. 2 Corinthians chapter 12, you know the verse with Paul. He said, "God, your grace is sufficient." God said, "My grace is sufficient for thee." We got to have the grace of God. We need dying grace. I've seen some folks die here recently with this COVID stuff, and I've seen some people that had dying grace. And then I've seen some that, man, they just struggled all the way to their last breath. Yeah, I want dying grace. Amen. I want dying grace. Yeah. In Psalms chapter 33, verse 18 through 19, David said, "Behold, the eye of the Lord is upon them that fear him, upon them that hope in his mercy, to deliver their soul from death, to keep them alive in famine." Some dying grace. There's a lot of ways that I don't want to die. Amen. But I believe that God could give grace during death. Every part of our life, from salvation to the grave, requires the grace of God. Some people don't live with the grace of God. Some people don't exercise it. They don't take advantage of it. But I tell you what, if we're going to do anything for God, for our family and our home, we got to have God's grace. Every aspect, from our new birth, our birth. Hey, amen. I'm glad he stopped his illustration. The birth canal. I didn't know where we were going. I almost passed out too. I was cursing Eve. I got a question for you, the church. I'm going to be short. I'm going to get out of the way. Let Brother Delaney preach. Let me ask you a question. Do you want grace? If you're in here, you've already tasted of it. Do you want grace? Do you want the grace of God? I want it more than anything. I have to have it. You say, "Well, you're a pastor. You gotta have it just to." Hey, I'm telling you, the pew sitter, everybody has to have the grace of God. You're living out in this wicked world. Man, I tell you, things are getting worse, and they're going to continue to get worse. And we need the grace of Almighty God. We cannot make it without Him. We have to have His help. The preachers preached last night, calling on the Lord. We got to have His touch. We need these things. If you're going to be the daddy you ought to be, we need the grace of God. You don't have it within yourself to be a good husband, to be a good dad. We need God's grace. You don't have it within yourself to be a good wife. You don't have it within yourself. I mean, a subjection to all these folks who we're supposed to. I need God's grace to even say the words, "President Joe Biden." I threw up just a little bit. Hold on. That's good preaching. Yeah, wash it down. But he's the president. And I'm supposed to pray for him. That takes a lot of grace. It takes a lot of grace every day you get up, get dressed to start your day. I'm telling you right now, you need the grace of God. So I want to ask the question one more time. Do you want grace? In order for you to have grace, it requires something. You still back there in 1 Peter chapter 5 with me very quickly? I'm going to give you these few things, give you an a Bible illustration in the Old Testament, and then I'll be finished. Did I tell you that I need grace? That you need grace? To have the grace of God, it requires something. Look with me in there, verse number 5. You see, the thing is, people...

They want to have all the blessings of God. They want to have the unmerited, undeserved favor of God. But they want to do it their way. Verse number 5, likewise, ye younger, submit yourselves unto the elder. Yea, all of you be subject one to another and be clothed with humility. For God resisteth the proud and giveth grace to the humble. If you want grace this morning, it is going to take humility. Look with me quickly. You know some of these verses, but let's look at them in Scripture very fast. Hold your place there in the book of James. Just back a few chapters to the left. James chapter number 4, and look at verse number 5. God resisteth the proud. Brother Tony quoted some of those verses just a moment ago. But in order to have the grace of God, it's going to take some humbleness. It's going to take you, sir, saying, I can't do it without you, Lord. I can't do it without you. James chapter 4 and verse number 5. The Bible said, Do ye think that the Scripture saith in vain? I mean, that's kind of a smart comment, isn't it? Yeah. I mean, do you think that the Scripture said in vain? Do you think God was joking? When he said, the spirit that dwelleth in us lusteth to envy. I mean, come on, this remnant that's scattered after the stoning of Stephen. He's asking them here, and he said, don't you understand? This is not in vain. Verse number 6, but he giveth more grace. Wherefore he saith, God resisteth the proud, but giveth grace unto the humble. Submit yourselves therefore to God, resist the devil, and he will flee from you. Draw nigh to God, and he will draw nigh to you. Cleanse your hands, ye sinners, and purify your hearts, ye double-minded. God resisteth the proud. If you're going to have grace in this day that we live, in the hour that we live in, you need more grace. But I'm afraid today in a lot of our churches that we have so much pride, God can't get through. God wants to give you grace, but he is not sharing first place with anybody or anything. Not sharing it with anybody. Missions conference is coming around at our church here in just a few weeks. And every year, a missions conference, there's people that say, we wish we could do more for missions. And they have a new vehicle every 2 years. Yeah. And they live in houses that they can't afford. We wish we could do more. We just want God to bless us. Yeah. And turn right around and walk out the door and we live unto ourselves. And then we pray that God gives us grace with our family and grace with our children. Grace raising our kids. And God, we just want you to pour out blessings on us and the unmerited favor of God. We need it. And then turn right around and pull out our plastic and yell charge running down the road. We need to get to the place where we say, God, I am nothing, and I can do nothing without you. And mean it. God resisteth the proud. But I'm so thankful that the Bible doesn't stop there. It says he'll give grace to the humble. Job chapter 22, verse 29, when men are cast down, then shalt thou say, there is lifting up, and he shall save the humble person. Do you know the way up with God is down? The way to blessings with God and the way to God touching your home and your family and your children and your ministry is for you to go down and let him do it. Let him to be the one to lift it up. God will give grace to the humble. The Bible said in Psalms 138:6, though the Lord be high, yet hath he respect unto the lowly. But the proud he knoweth from afar off. Oh, I just feel like the Lord has been so far away from me. The Bible said there that he's far away from the proud. Oh, you got this, huh? The preacher gets up and he's preaching on the home. He's preaching about what you need to do with your children according to the Bible.
and you say, "Preacher, I got this figured out." You know what God does? He resists the proud. He's going to let you experiment with your children. That's a dangerous game to play. I am raising children in 2022. In the Laodicean church age. Man, I need the grace of God. I need the grace of God. Oh, but preacher, they're homeschooled. That doesn't matter. The devil is not exempt from homeschoolers. We need the grace. And if they go to Christian, even a Christian school, a public school, it don't matter. We need God's grace. Some nut comes showing up, shooting up everybody. Man, we need God. This world needs them. They don't want them. I'm sad to say that a lot of homes, they don't want God either. And they would never say that. But their pride sure tells God, "Lord, you just stand afar off. Just be close by. If we need you, we'll holler for you." What a dangerous, dangerous thing. Proverbs chapter 3, verse 34. "Surely he scorneth the scorners, but he giveth grace unto the lowly." Proverbs 29:23, "A man's pride shall bring him low, but honor shall uphold the humble in spirit." Back here in our text, in 1 Peter chapter 5, in verse number 6, "Humble yourselves therefore under the mighty hand of God, that he may exalt you in due time." The Lord will be the one to exalt you and use you. I'm leery, and I don't know if there's anybody in here that has this. And if you do, oh well. It bothers me when people have ministries named after themselves. That bothers me. Amen? I mean, self-promotion. And hey, listen, when Jesus was in the house, the Bible said in Mark chapter 2, it was noise that Jesus was in the house. He didn't have to send out flyers. He didn't have to promote himself. It was noise that he was there. God resisteth the proud. I need his grace. Matthew 23:12, "And whosoever shall exalt himself shall be abased. And he that shall humble himself shall be exalted." Say, I want to be somebody for God. Be a nobody right now. Tell God, "I can't do this without you." As soon as you start thinking you've got it figured out, you're on your way to a fall. What I find in Scripture, Brother Chandler, tell me if I'm wrong, but everybody eventually ends up down. You can either do it yourself or you can let God do it another way. We read king after king after king. Most of them are wicked. Some of them started off and they did all that was right in the eyes of the Lord. And the next thing you know, they begin to be filled with pride. And then they go walking into the priest's place where they're not supposed to be. And all the preachers say, "Don't come in here, king. You're not supposed to be in here." Talking about Uzziah. And he goes in there and says, "No, I'm going to do it anyway." And gets struck down with leprosy. Do you understand? It was not until Uzziah died that Isaiah saw the Lord high and lifted up. In the year that King Uzziah died, then I saw the Lord high and lifted up. I wonder who has to die in your life before you'll see the Lord lifted up. I hope it's not one of your children that you're worshiping. I hope it's not that job you're worshiping or the spouse. Uzziah had to be taken out of the picture. He started off as a good king, as a right king. Oh, but he swelled up with pride. And he had to be removed before Isaiah could even see Christ high and lifted up. Luke 1:52, "He hath put down the mighty from their seats and exalted them of low degree." Luke 14:11, "For whosoever exalteth himself shall be abased, and he that humbleth himself shall be exalted." Luke 18:14, "I tell you, this man went down to his house justified rather than the other. For everyone that exalteth himself shall be abased, and he that humbleth himself shall be exalted."
God will lift you up when he's ready. Sometimes he'll use other men to do it, and that's fine. Let God do that, not yourself. You know, there's some people, you'll never be lifted up, and you won't even know about it until you get to heaven. We'll get to heaven one day, and we're going to be standing in line talking about all these great things we thought we did for God. And we're going to see this precious lady come up, and we're going to say, man, we saw her at church all the time, but she never did anything. And she's going to come up there, and God's just going to be handing out the crowns and handing out the things from all of her works went through the fire. And we found out she was a prayer warrior. And we find out that she was exalted. And every time she did something at church, she didn't brag about it. You say, man, I had no clue she did all that. Yeah, but God did. But God did. I'm sure you've met him, and I hope you're not one of these people. On Sunday morning, everybody got a testimony. Oh, preacher, I just want to say that I thank God that I got to cut the grass and I weed-eated and I changed the church sign and I got to thank God that I can't even reach my back. And I got to clean the toilet. Hey, guess what? Reward. Congratulations. We're going to give you the toilet trophy. The magic wand. The Bible said that if we would humble ourselves, we can have grace. 2 Chronicles 7:14, you know the verse, you've heard it over and over. If my people which are called by my name shall humble themselves and pray and seek my face and turn from their wicked ways, then will I hear from heaven and will forgive their sin and will heal their land. Do you want revival to come out of this week? These preachers already preached last night, this morning, and there's some folks that sat there and they wondered who the preachers were talking about. Why? Because we got it all figured out. Amen. It's just still swinging good. But you've been hitting the same tree for all these years and it hasn't even made a dent in it. You're missing something. But you think everything's great. Why? The devil's leaned over saying, hey, this one's not for you. You're fine. You got a good job. You got a model family. Everything's going good. And you're going to miss out on what God has for you this week. Amen. We have a couple illustrations in Scripture. And I'm going to finish right here. Go with me to the book of 2 Chronicles very quickly. 2 Chronicles chapter 34. I'm just going to breeze past this one because I want to get to the last illustration. And then I'll be finished. And I'm so thankful to be here this week. Man, the food's been great. Whoever made the cinnamon rolls, I believe they'll be on the menu in heaven at the Lord's. Man, those. Brother Jim put me under conviction yesterday, the day before our birthday. I mean, he said he's cutting out sugar. And I'm like, man, before your birthday? I said, well, I need to do it. He talked about how much weight he's lost and all these things. I said, man, I need to do that. And I get down and saw them cinnamon rolls. I said, tomorrow, Lord, tomorrow. Today's my birthday. Second, amen. I'll eat Brother Jim's, whoever the cinnamon lady is, I'll eat his today. 2 Chronicles chapter 34, very quickly. If you're there, say amen, would you? We find an illustration of a king that did do right, of one that did humble himself. Yeah, I'm talking about humbling yourself and letting God exalt you. Letting God do a work in your life and in your home and your family, your ministry. 2 Chronicles chapter 34, so many young people that have talent playing the instruments, praise God. Praise God, but let God exalt you. 2 Chronicles chapter 34, verse number 26, we find here Josiah, he was 8 years old when he began to reign. But verse number 26, and as for the king of Judah who sent you to inquire of the Lord, so you shall say unto him, thus saith the Lord God of Israel concerning the words thou hast heard. Watch it, verse number 27, because thine heart was tender and thou didst humble thyself before God. When thou heardest the words against this place and against the inhabitants thereof, and humblest thyself before me, and didst rend thy clothes and weep before me, I have even heard thee also, saith the Lord. God said to Josiah, when the prophet showed up and he preached, you heard the message. And you fell on your face and began to weep and say, Lord, we're a wicked people.
We hear messages like last night, this morning. Man, it ought to cause our heart to humble ourselves and say, God, we're nobody without you. God, we got to have that edge. Lord, we need you. We need you more than our very next breath. And the Bible goes on to tell us that Josiah ends up having a feast. Let's look over here in chapter 35, verse 18. One page over. He ends up having a Passover. We're talking about humbling yourself and letting God exalt you. Chapter 35, verse 18. And there was no Passover like to that kept in Israel from the days of Samuel the prophet, neither did all the kings of Israel keep such a Passover as Josiah kept. And the priests and the Levites and all Judah and Israel that were present and in the inhabitants of Jerusalem. Hey, he said nobody had got to have a Passover like Josiah. And nobody's had one since. You know what that was? That was God lifting him up. Because he humbled himself when he heard the preacher preach and said, Lord, we're guilty. Last illustration, I'm finished. Judges chapter number 15, if you would, very quickly. Judges chapter number 15, we find a familiar character in the Bible. He's taught a lot in Sunday school, preached a lot. In not time to go over his life, but you know Samson. Judges chapter 15 and verse number 16. I'm sorry, let's go back up to verse number 14. If you're there, would you say amen? Amen. All right. Some people said amen and they're still turning their Bible. You're lied. We're talking about humbling ourselves and being honest before God. Amen. Amen. Brother Johnny's flipping. Amen. He's not even there yet. Judges chapter 15. Look at me in verse number 14. And when he came to Lehi, the Philistines shouted against him. We're talking about Samson. The Spirit of the Lord came mightily upon him, and the cords that were upon his arms became as flax that was burnt with fire, and his bands loosed from off his hands. And he found a new jawbone of an ass, and put forth his hand and took it, and slew 1,000 men therewith. That is a whooping. Verse number 16. Now notice verse 14. The Bible said the Spirit of the Lord came on him. But Luke, who gets the credit, in verse number 16. And Samson said, with the jawbone of an ass, heaps upon heaps, with the jaw of an ass have God slain 1,000 men. Is that what it says? It says, I have slain 1,000 men. And it came to pass when he had made an end of speaking that he cast away the jawbone out of his hand and called that place Ramoth Lehi. Now listen, this is an example of what I've been trying to preach about God resisting the proud. Grace, grace to the humble. Isn't Samson just like us? You say, what do you mean, preacher? I mean, God blesses. And then we say, thank you, Lord, for blessing me. And you begin to live in the blessing. And then next thing you know, you're talking to some men and say, hey, did you see all these great things I've done? Did you see this great job that I have? Man, I'm making more money than I've ever made. Did you see the nice vehicle that I have? Do you see my family that I'm raising? Do you see all the great things I've done? I mean, Samson went off that year and he had the jawbone of an ass men's conference. He held the first ever jawbone of an ass preaching conference to talk about the great things that he's done. Is that not like us? Yeah. Amen. God, would you please give me a big buck? Next thing you know, we got it mounted up there. Hey, look at this thing I killed. I know where I'm at preaching. I got to get on your level. Isn't that just like us? But then guess what? Samson's bebopping along with his jaw. I mean, he's carrying this thing around. It's hanging up in the office. It's demonstrated behind all the preachers at his conference. But then one day he gets real thirsty.
and there's no water. And just notice in these few short verses, we have an illustration of what I'm trying to present to you this morning. Verse number 18, he was sore athirst and called on the Lord. And look what we find Samson doing. He said, "Thou hast given this great deliverance into the hand of thy servant." You know what Samson did? He stopped saying, "Look at the thousands that I've slain." And he said, "God, I need grace. I'm thirsty. I'm hurting. I'm struggling. I've lost my edge. God, I need grace." So, Lord, I'm going to give the credit where credit's due. "Thou hast slain him, Lord." It wasn't me. I'm just thankful I got to be the one with the dime. What an illustration. And Samson begins to give God the glory. He begins to tell God that he's the one. And he begins to humble himself. "Thou hast given this great deliverance into the hand of thy servant, and now shall I die for thirst and fall into the hand of the uncircumcised." Oh, and God gives grace to the humble. "But God clave an hollow place that was in the jaw, and there came water thereout. And when he had drunk, his spirit came again, and he revived." We want some revival? We need to humble ourselves. Now Samson is a lot like us, because he humbled himself. See, because he understood something that some of us haven't figured out yet. God gives grace to the humble. God gives grace to the lowly. So he humbled himself, gave God the credit. God gave him grace. But Samson got right back up, like some of us do, and go right back out the door and start talking about all the great things that we've done. "Give me that wife. Give me this. I deserve this. Give me, give me, give me. I. And he goes right back out and starts doing those things. And you know the story of Samson. He ends up getting his eyes plucked out. He ends up getting bound because of his selfish pride. We have people today that they're bound by debt. They're bound by society. They're bound by things because of their pride. Samson, at the end of his life, needed grace one more time. He needed it one more time. Look at me in chapter 16, verse 28, and I'm finished. The end of Samson's life is a demonstration of grace once again. See, we can give Samson a really hard time, but there's a lot of Samson sitting in the room today. There's a lot of Samsons all over the place. Judges chapter 16 and verse number 28. Verse number 25, "And it came to pass when their hearts were merry that they said, call for Samson that he might make us sport. And they called for Samson out of the prison house, and he made them sport. And they set him between the pillars. And Samson said unto the lad that held him by the hand, suffer me that I may feel the pillars whereupon the house standeth, that I may lean upon them. Now the house was full of men and women, and all the lords of the Philistines were there. And there were upon the roof about 3,000 men and women that beheld while Samson made sport." Watch it. "And Samson called unto the Lord and said, O Lord God, remember me, I pray thee, and strengthen me, I pray thee, only this once, O God, that I may be once avenged of the Philistine for my two eyes." And the Bible said that he got his strength. God gave grace one more time. He gave him grace one more time. And he began to pull that house down. And he avenged God. I don't know about you this morning, but I need grace one more time. And I'm going to need some more tomorrow. And I'm going to need some the next day. You can do it by having your eyes put out. You can do it by God casting you down. Or you can do it by humbling yourself. I started off...

Man, that was good. Amen. That don't do something for you. There's something wrong. Yes. Amen. Remember that day you got saved? Yes. Remember that day you gave your heart to Jesus?

0: What a difference he made, amen. You ain't got over it, have you? Amen. I was praying this afternoon and asking the Lord to meet with us tonight. It's not fair. It's already over. Amen. It just seems like we just met and we've just gotten started. But I believe with all my heart this is a little bit about what heaven's going to be like. Amen. Only we'll be able to do it without getting tired and getting weary, and our voices won't give out. We'll be able to sing. I love to hear Brother Brandon. Brother Daniel's got a powerful voice, but we'll be able to sing without losing that voice. Amen. And energy, we'll be able to come and worship the Lord. I just think we just need to worship the Lord and love Him, thank Him for what He's done for us. And I want that spirit of worship in my life. Amen. God's been good to me this week. And I've got help this week. I've got direction from the Holy Ghost of God. And I thank God for that. Well, I'm going to tell you, that's why it's important to go to church. Amen. You don't know what you're going to miss. Amen. God has what you need. Amen. How many times have you gone to church and you got a problem or a heartache or a situation or decision, and it don't have a thing to do with the message, but the man of God got to preaching and he said something, led you to a scripture, and that's what God had for you, amen. And I'm glad He does that, amen. He meets all our needs at one time. That's a wonderful God right there, amen. Praise the Lord. I've been looking forward to this all the while. And now here we are. It's the last night, man. It's almost sad, amen. But this has been an unusual meeting. It's been different. And I was thinking about that this afternoon. I was thinking about last year and this year, and man, it's just been good. It's just been good. And when that young man, one of your brother's sons, came up and put his arm around my boots last night, I couldn't play no music. I mean, I felt unworthy. Unworthy. But I thank God for young men that are willing to step up. Amen. And, what'd they say? Did they say some surrendered to preach? I just caught the edge of that. Was it one or one man, three? Amen. Isn't that a blessing? Hey, God's still on the throne. Amen. He's still calling people. And, boy, I'll tell you what, you three boys, I don't know which ones you are, but you stay under this kind of preaching. You stay under this kind of teaching. You stay under this kind of influence. Don't you get out there with them liberals, amen. Don't get out there with those compromisers. Raise up your voice and declare the gospel, amen. Preach against sin, amen. Take a stand. I guarantee you God will bless that, amen. Well, I've enjoyed it. I want to just thank the church for everything you've done for me, the beautiful room and comfortable room and the wastebasket that I got. That's the first time I ever had snacks in a wastebasket. But it was good, amen. I was like a little kid on Christmas morning. You wouldn't believe what's all in them things. It was a blessing, amen. I thank God for it. Thank God for the privilege to preach with the greatest men, I believe, on this earth. Preaching the gospel today and opening the Bible and declaring the Word of God. And I appreciate that. Appreciate the privilege to be able to be able to sing and play music, amen. I like getting in on all of it. A young man asked me this afternoon, said, can anybody go up there and play, or is it just the special elite? There ain't no elite. Nobody's elite. Amen. Just come on ahead, get in it, man. And get all you can all you get, like they say, amen. And, but I thank God for it. I had a thought last night. I didn't sleep a wink last night, but I just prayed and just read the Bible, listened to some preaching and things I have, and surprisingly woke up refreshed. Been refreshed all day. Boy, it's something being with the Lord, amen. Thinking about God and thinking about the Word of God and just enjoying Him. You say, well, you get tired. Yeah, but I don't know, it's just like that. And I've got a thought and just a little phrase I want to leave with you as far as my part's concerned. And I want to encourage you tonight. Amen. I want to encourage you. Boy, we live in a time when we're preaching to people that are hurting. There are people's lives that are broken tonight. And the devil's doing everything he can to get you to quit. To get us to quit. To get us to lay the armor down. To get us to let up a little bit, amen. And to get us to the place where we're just kind of going through the motions. I don't want to go through the motions, amen. I don't want to just go through the motions. I want something from the Lord, amen. I want something every time I come to church. There's something there for me, amen. Some word spoken. Some song sung. Somebody saying some testimony. Lifting me up. Encouraging my heart. That's what we need tonight, amen. Take your Bible this evening to the book of 2 Corinthians, chapter number 12. 2 Corinthians, chapter number 12. God been good to us.
1: Amen.
0: Boy, if we don't do nothing else tonight, we ought to worship Him for being so good to us. Has God mistreated you?
1: No, sir.
0: I mean, you got everything you need tonight, don't you?
1: Yes.
0: And then some. God's been good to us. Amen. 2 Corinthians chapter 12, the Bible says, "It is not expedient for me, doubtless, to glory. I will come to visions and revelations of the Lord. I knew a man in Christ above 14 years ago, whether in the body I cannot tell, or whether out of the body I cannot tell, God knoweth. Such an one caught up to the third heaven. And I knew such a man, whether in the body or out of the body, I cannot tell, God knoweth, how that he was caught up in the paradise and heard unspeakable words, which it is not lawful for a man to utter. Of such an one will I glory, yet of myself I will not glory. But in mine infirmities. Our Father, Lord, we come before you tonight asking God for your touch, asking God for your presence, and Lord, asking you to give us, each of us, what we need to go home and to be a blessing to the church, to be a help to the work of God. Lord, to not be a hindrance, but to be a blessing and an uplift. And encourage people. Lord, I thank you today and tonight for all that you've done for us this week. I thank you, Lord, for the preaching we've been able to sit under this week. And thank you, Lord, for what you've done in our hearts. For the Word of God. For the direction. For the privilege to be able to sit with the greatest people on the face of this earth. And worship together. And weep together and laugh together. Truly, Lord, it is just a little taste of what heaven might be like. When we'll never have to part again. And we'll never have to say goodbye. And we'll never get tired of worshiping the Lord and enjoying who you are and what you've done for us. Now, Lord, tonight I pray that you'd meet with us once again. That you'd give us something, Lord, that we could take back. Something that would burn in our hearts. And encourage us down the road a little while. Lord, have your will and way tonight. We thank you for the souls that have been saved. Thank you, Lord, for those that got born again. What a blessing. Thank you for those young men that surrendered to preach the gospel. Fill them with your spirit. Separate them. Sanctify them. Use them for the glory of God in their lives. Have your will and way tonight. Do for us what we can't do for ourselves. Help us, I pray, in Jesus' name, amen. Now, Paul here talks about a time in his life when he expresses a out-of-body experience of some sort. He says, whether in the body or out of the body, I cannot tell. Now, I don't know for sure, but just being a simple Bible believer, I go back over here to the book of Acts And I'm thinking that maybe here in the 14th chapter, where we read about, the Bible says that Paul was preaching the gospel. And he was standing for the Lord and telling folks to turn from the devil turn from idolatry and turn from the things of the world and to turn to the Lord Jesus Christ of the living God. And the Bible says in verse 19, and there came thither certain Jews from Antioch and Iconium who persuaded the people, and having stoned Paul, drew him out of the city. Now, look, the Bible says, supposing he had been dead. Now, I don't know, but just comparing what I know with Scripture with Scripture, I kind of believe that's what Paul's describing here in 2 Corinthians chapter 12. The Bible said they thought he was a dead man laying there in that street there that day after they had stoned him. They walked away supposing in their heart, this is a dead man. I can imagine what that must have looked like. Paul must have been beat up, bruised, and bloodied as he lay there, lifeless and limp. They said, well, we done what we need to do. He's dead. And they walked away. But what they didn't realize is that God had taken Paul up into the third heaven and showed him some things that he couldn't even talk about. He showed him some things that would encourage him along the way. God allowed him to look into that third heaven of the presence of God, of the abode of God, the habitation of God. And Paul got to see things that we don't know anything about. The Bible says it hath not entered into the heart of man and the heart and the mind of man what God has prepared for them that love him. But Paul got to see it. Paul got a glimpse of it. And the Bible says, whether in the body or out of the body, I cannot tell. I was caught up to the third heaven. Paradise had already moved address. Amen. And then something happened. I'm sure Paul regretted. He had to come back. Don't you know that must have been a... Don't you know he was... Lord, don't let me go back. Let me just go ahead and die. Just let me go ahead, take my life. I'm already up here. Let me stay a little while. But the Bible said that he came back, and then you read over there in the book of Acts, he went right back in that same city. He preached to the same people. Don't you know he put the fear of God in them? Amen. Now I want you to see something here. I believe after that... situation, I believe after that experience, Paul wasn't ever the same. I believe he lived his life hoping that he would do something to die. He was looking for ways to die. He said something about it. He said, I want to be here, but there's a desire to depart and be with the Lord and a desire to be with you. He knew something that the rest of them didn't know. He'd seen something the rest of them didn't see. He got a glimpse of something the rest of, and it caused him to live his life abandoned, unabandoned. Anywhere he went, he was looking for a place to die. But he kept going. He had something that challenged him, something that moved him, and something that kept him in the firing line. Amen. Something that drove him and something that challenged him in his life as he served God. Some time ago, I got an email of a story that come to my mind last night. It was a story they said it's a true story, about a dear old Christian woman. She was bad, sick, had cancer, just a short time to live. I never will forget here just a few months ago, one of our elderly ladies called me up and said, Brother Mark, I want you to come over and talk to me and I want to plan my funeral out. That's an odd situation, amen. To go and see somebody and you're going to plan their funeral. We did. Well, that's what this lady here done. She called her pastor and he came and they met. She was on her deathbed, but she had her mind. And she said, I want you to know, I've served the Lord 70 years in the church there. And I love the Lord and I love God. And she said, this is the songs that I want to sing. These are the songs I want to lay out for you to have sung at my funeral. This is the scripture I'd like for you to read. This is the passage I'd like to hear, let the people hear that would represent how I felt in my life. And she said, this is what I want to wear. And she told him everything about what she'd like to wear. And they planned the whole service there that afternoon. That pastor got ready to leave. And as he got ready to leave, she cried out, wait just a minute. There's one more thing I'd like to ask. And the pastor turned around and went back and said, what is it? And she said, when I die and you put me in that casket, I want you to put a fork in my right hand. And the pastor looked puzzled. And she could see, she said, you don't understand. You look like you don't understand. He said, no, I don't understand. She said, well, let me explain. She said, for those 70 years, I've been a part of potluck meals. I've been a part of birthday parties. I've been a part of all day dinner on the ground. And it's never failed in those dinners as they began to clean up and they began to, like they do here, you'll be eating and here somebody will come along and take your plate and help you out and throw your trash away. Problem I have is I still had food in my plate. When you see food in my plate, don't take my plate. Amen. It means I'm not done yet. And it's a sad feeling when you're sitting there. That they'll come and take that plate. They'll take those. And here's what they'll say more than not. Keep your fork. She said, they'll say, keep your fork. And she said, I knew when they said, keep your fork, that there was more coming. She said, when they said, keep the fork, I knew there was some chocolate cake coming. She said, I knew there was some cobbler coming. She said, I knew there was some peach pie coming. She said, I knew that something else was on the way. Are you listening to what I'm trying to say? She said, hey, keep the fork because there's something else of coming down the pipe. There's something else about to take place. I don't know what it is, but it's going to be good. Woo-hoo-hoo-hoo! Today, you talk about a fat man getting excited when he's got his fork anticipating what it is a coming. The pastor said, okay. So when they had her funeral, multitudes came from that little community because of her testimony. Because of her love for God. And they opened up that casket. One by one, the pastor come down, stood beside it like we do. And they'd come by and they'd look in that casket. My eye, look at that pretty dress. Don't she just look natural? I don't know why they all say that. Just looks like herself. Just looks like she always has. Amen. I'm like that. Hey, I'm like that black preacher one time was preaching about a deacon in the church that died. And he was explaining to his people, he said, it's like a nut, folks. He said, what you have here is the shell. That's all that's left is the shell. He said, the nut's gone. Hey, okay, I'll tell you about that nut. That nut's shouting out in glory. That nut's enjoying heaven. That nut's enjoying the blessing of God. That nut's in seeing the Lord Jesus Christ. That nut's are shouting out, hey, I'm glad I'm that kind of nut. They came by one by one. And as they walked by, they'd shake the pastor's hand and reach up and say in his ear, what's with the fork? And he said this, he said, the best is yet to come. Amen. They'd come by, what's the fork all about? He'd say with a smile and a grin, the best is yet to come.
1: Amen.
0: The best is yet to come. One by one, the best is yet to come. And he'd say, hold the fork. Amen. Hold your fork. Keep it handy. Amen. I think that's what Paul must have done. He got to see things that no man had ever seen. He got to see things that was undescribable. He got to see things that would just thrill your soul to eternity. He got to see things that he never forgot. And as he woke up there on that old road, he had a fork. Everywhere he went, he kept that fork. He remembered there's something else ahead. He remembered there's something else laid up over yonder. He kept the fork. Everywhere he went, everywhere he preached, he'd say, I think myself happy. How'd he do that? He had a fork, amen. He kept the fork. He'd think about getting saved. He'd talk to King Agrippa. He said, I got saved that day. You say, what kept him going? He kept the fork, amen. That storm, Euroclodon, showed up in chapter 27. And it looked like everybody was going to die. And he said, but God stood by me. Verse 9, you know what kept him going? He kept the fork. I want to try to tell you tonight, folks, as we leave, and as we part and go our separate ways, you keep the fork God gave you this week. You keep the fork reminding you and then telling you, this ain't all there is. There's more to come. It might be chocolate pie. It might be peach cobbler. It might be homemade ice cream. But the best is yet to come. There's more coming. Keep your fork. Keep your fork. Keep your fork. Keep your fork. Keep your fork in the time of suffering. When the disease is at its fullest. When your body is aching. When the sickness is long term, when it's it just won't go away, the pain is unbearable. The pain is more than you can bear. You remember, you just keep the fork. Because there's going to come a day when that suffering's going to go away. There's going to come a day when that pain won't be there anymore. There's going to come a day when God's going to give you a new body. Just keep the fork. Just keep the fork. There's something better coming. There's something wonderful coming down the pike. Just keep the fork in the time of suffering. Some of you here tonight are suffering. We might not see it, but you're aching and you're hurting. You're suffering to some degree. You just keep a fork. Keep your fork. Because what you got coming is going to be worth it all. It's going to be a blessing. Just tell folk, I got my fork. Why can't you be so happy and suffering? I got my fork. Hey man, give me a fork. Give me a fork. I got my fork, hey man. I got something coming better, amen. I got me a fork. When that suffering's unbearable, when it seems like I can't go on, when it seems like it's all over, I got my fork, amen. I know something better's coming. Hey, it ain't all over with. It's only just begun. I got a fork. I kept a fork, amen. Just keep the fork, amen. On that old rugged cross, for our blessed Savior died. Oh, it looked like it was all over. Oh, the devil looked like he'd got the victory. Amen. It looked like it was all over. And our Lord had given up. He'd gotten defeated. Oh, but what they didn't know is on that third day he had a fork. Not only is he the door, but he's the fork too. You say that ain't Bible. I'm a preaching it. I'll preach it any way I want to. He's the way, the truth, and the life. He's the door, but he's the fork. Keep the fort. Just keep the fort. Amen. When it feels like it's all over, just keep the fort. When the devil comes at you and tempts you, doing you harm, just keep the fork. Hey, keep the fork when you sin. How many times would we be defeated after our sin? Can I tell you something tonight? I'm ashamed of my sin.
2: Amen, preacher. That's right. Me too, preacher. Yes, sir.
0: I'm ashamed of the things I've done.
2: Amen.
0: I'm ashamed of how I hurt my Lord.
2: Amen.
0: It breaks my heart to know that I, after all He's done for me, after all He's blessed me with, how could I let Him down? But I have. You have too. But listen. When that sin got you down, and that sin's got you defeated, and that sin deceived you, the devil lied to you, I'm glad, thank God Almighty, that we have a fork. The Bible says if we confess our sins, He's faithful and just to forgive us our sins. And when we sin, I've got the fork, amen. There's something there. You say, what is it? The cleansing of sin. The power of the blood. Just steal the blood. Just steal the blood that cleanses from all sin. Just steal the blood that wipes it all away. Got my fork? Just keep the fork. When you sin, keep the fork of the cleansing power of the blood. Keep the fork of the cure of sin. Keep the fork of Christ and His sacrifice on the... I've got the fork. Sin will destroy. Sin will deceive. Sin will bring death. But I got the fork. I got the fork. Something better coming down. You say, what if I'm going to get to it? Hey, take your Bible over here to Revelation something. Revelation something. I'll find it. Revelation 21. Bible says in verse 23, and the city had no need of the sun, neither of the moon to shine in it. For the glory of God did lighten it, and the Lamb is the light thereof. And the nations of them which are saved shall walk in the light of it, and the kings of the earth do bring their glory and honor into it. And the gates of it shall not be shut at all by day, for there shall be no night there. And they shall bring the glory and honor of the nations into it. Now notice, and there shall in no wise enter into it anything that defileth, neither whatsoever worketh abomination or maketh a lie, but they which are written in the Lamb's book of life. Hey, there's something better coming. You say, what is it? I'm going to a place where sin won't tempt me. I'm going to a place where sin is not allowed. I'm going to a place where sin can't get me. Where sin can't destroy me. Where sin can't separate me. Where sin can't defeat me. I got, hey, just keep your fork. Just keep your fork when you sin. Those three Hebrew children kept the fork. Amen. The king said, did I not throw three in there? What's that other one? Why, it looks like the Son of God. They've got a fork in there. Where'd the fork come from? The fork was waiting on him, amen. There's something on them, amen. Daniel kept his fork.
1: That's right, amen, brother.
0: They throwed him in that lion's den. And the Lord laid him down there on that big old fat lion, propped his feet up on another and laid his head back on the mane of the other, sat back and rested all night long. Old Darius came, hey, he said, oh, Daniel, is it all right with you? He said, yeah, I've got the fork. I've got the fork. The Lord done shut the lion's mouth. Hey, he made this a nice place to rest. I've got my fork. When you sin, pull that fork out of cleansing power, forgiveness, mercy, and grace. One day justice met mercy and grace on that old dirt road. Justice said, where y'all been? And they said, we just got done bearing Mark Wesley's sins. Oh no, I've got a warrant for him to take him to hell. All of sin had come short of the glory of God. They said, no, we just bear his sins. He's been bought with a price. He's been bought by the blood of Jesus Christ. He's been forgiven. He's born again. He said, yeah, but I'm supposed to get him. Justice said to mercy and grace, where'd you bury him? They looked at each other and said, we don't know. I had before came ahead. As far as east is from the west. The Bible said he hit him behind his back. They're buried in the depths of the sea. Glory to God. I kept the fork, amen. Keep your fork. Keep your fork when there's a shortness of provision. God has supplied our needs again and again and again. When we go home, the same God that blessed us here will bless us at the house. He'll provide for us. He'll supply for us. But my God shall supply all your need according to His glory in Christ Jesus. Amen. His riches. He's rich. Let me move on here and hurry. Keep your fork not only when there's a shortness of provision, God will supply. But keep your fork when you're slandered and persecuted. Amen. Sometimes when you talked about, sometime when you're lied about, and sometime when the people have a wrong opinion, wrong information, thank God there's a fork that God said, vengeance is mine. I will repay. You let God take care of it. Let God take care of that loud mouth. Let God take care of that gossiping mouth. It'd be like that lady came to the altar and said, Lord, I'm a preacher, I've come to lay my gossiping tongue on this altar. He said, it ain't long enough. Amen. Well, there'll come a day when God will set the record straight. There'll come a day when God will avenge you. There'll come a day when God will destroy the enemy. There'll come a day when God will have the last say. Just keep your fork. There's more coming. Amen. Something better on the way. Why, the best is yet to come. Keep your fork. When your song is hung upon the willow branch. Israel down in Babylon. Psalm 137, they wanted them to sing a song. They said, how can we sing a song? The Lord's song in this land. Amen. A lot of times we get defeated. We get discouraged. We get down. Our diaper gets down. We go to church. It's dry. We struggle. I mean, just something just in a minor key. Oh, let me tell you something. You just keep your fork. I'm telling you, this week when that congregation singing got started, this place just rumbled, amen, of those old songs of glory. I've a home prepared where the saints abide. Just over in the glory. Hey, I'm going to keep my song. I'm going to keep my fork. Amazing grace. How sweet the sound. Keep your fork, keep your fork. There's more coming. Keep your fork when as you search the skies. I don't believe the church is going through the tribulation at all.
2: That's right,
0: amen. I believe the next thing on God's time calendar and event is the rapture of the church.
2: Amen.
0: He's going to come get us. Amen. We're going to leave this old world of sorrow. We're going to leave this world of heartache. We're going to leave this high life of pain. We're going to leave the sorrow. Amen. We're going to get out of this place. Amen. I'm going to keep my part. He's coming. He's coming. Just keep your heart. And then, at the end of the tribulation, we're coming back. I got the fork. We're going to mount up on them horses. Ooh. Oh, now. Whoa, got my fork, amen. We're getting ready to ride, amen. Look at Job. I read something about them horses. And you can relate this with the Revelation there, chapter 19. And verse 19 here, chapter 39 says, hast thou given the horse strength? Hast thou clothed his neck with thunder? Canst thou make him afraid as a grasshopper? The glory of his nostrils is to... Hey, this is a different kind of horse. He paweth in the valley and rejoiceth in his strength. He goeth on to meet the armed men. He mocketh at fear and is not affrighted, neither turneth he back from the sword. The quiver rattleth against him, the glittering spear and the shield. He swalloweth the ground with fierceness and rage. Neither believeth he that is the sound of a trumpet. Second coming. He saith among the trumpets, ha ha! And he smelleth the battle afar off. The thunder of captains and shouting. Get ready to mount up. Boy, when it seems like you can't go on. Seem like trouble's all around. If it wasn't for bad luck, you wouldn't have no luck at all.
2: Amen.
0: But I kept the fork, amen.
2: Yes, sir.
0: I'm going to come back on that horse, amen. It's just about the time we get ready to rock and roll. That old horse going to look around and go, ha, ha, ha, ha, ha, ha. Wah! We're going to ride down through there. Hey, I've got my fork. I've got my fork. I've got my fork. The best
2: amen.
0: Is yet to come. I've been to many little revivals and whatnot. You know how the little ladies of the church do? They put out a spread all the time, seems like. And man, you're full up to here. So you want some dessert? Oh man, I'm full up to my neck. Well, we've got some German chocolate cake. Oh, glory to God, that's what I saved my neck for, amen. Just keep your fork. Just keep your fork when you go home. Keep your fork when you get discouraged. Keep your fork when it seems like it's all over. Keep your fork when there's trouble and trial and tribulation. The best is yet to come. Keep your fork.
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0: I tell you, the Lord's been good to us, hasn't he? You remember the day you got saved? You remember the mess your life was in?
1: Yes, exactly.
0: Boy, I'm glad Jesus, the Bible talks about in John chapter number 1 where Jesus passed by that old blind man. Amen. I'm thankful that one day Jesus passed by. Amen. When I needed him most, I'm telling you, what a blessing. I was raised in church. The Lord was good to me. I had a saved mama and saved daddy. Amen. Love the Lord. And I remember growing up and having a family altar, amen. I don't know. That seemed to be a thing of the past, amen. But I remember falling asleep many a night listening to mom and dad pray, amen. I've got a great heritage, amen. The Lord's been good. But I didn't always enjoy church. I wasn't saved, amen. I don't know why, but I went astray in my teenage years and got away. But boy, when I got saved over on South 7th Street in Duran, Oklahoma, man, what a blessing when Jesus passed by. Life changed. Amen. I tell you, the world don't have the same thing that it used to have for me. Amen. The pull of the world, the lure of the world, I'm glad that's all behind us now. Amen. Well, I'm glad you're here this morning. Good to be in the house of the Lord.

0: Lord. Good to be where there's shouting going on. Amen. Good to be in a place where the gospel is preached. Amen. And the songs are sung and there's smiles on faces and joy in the heart. Man, that God will give us revival if we want it. Amen. Well, I trust you do. Take your Bible this morning to the book of Romans, chapter number 1. Romans chapter number 1. And a great familiar verse. The Apostle Paul quotes here and writes for us here under the inspiration of the Holy Spirit. He says in verse number 16, I like this. Yes. He said, "For I am not ashamed of the gospel of Christ. For it, the gospel of Christ, is the power of God." You talk about power today. There's no power that can change a life like the power of the gospel. Amen. There's no power that can take you from life this life unto life eternal like the power of the gospel. He said, "It is the power of God unto salvation to everyone that believeth, to the Jew first and also to the Greek." Our Heavenly Father, Lord, we praise you this morning. We thank you, dear God, for the service already. We thank you for the atmosphere. I like being in an atmosphere where they're singing and praising and folks are shouting and enjoying the presence of the Lord. I pray, Lord, that we'll never get used to it. I pray that we'll never get over it. Lord, to be able to come to the house of the Lord and rejoice in the singing, rejoice in the preaching, rejoice in the Bible reading and the prayer time. God, what a blessing it is. You've sure been good to us. And God, I thank you for that today. Now, Lord, I pray this morning that you'll speak to our hearts. God, that you'll give us what we need today. I pray that you would touch your unworthy servant, Lord. Help me this morning. Give me what I need to say, Lord. And I pray that you'll give us ears to hear. I pray you'd touch our hearts today. God, you know the circumstance in every life today. You know every problem. You know every concern. You know every burden that's represented here today. And I pray, Heavenly Father, that you'll do for us what we cannot do for ourselves. We come to you, Lord, as weak children, as sheep that need a shepherd. And Lord, we pray that you'd help us, you'd lead us, and you'd guide us. Lord, if there's anybody here today that's never been to Calvary, I pray today would be the day that today would be the day they trust Jesus as their personal Savior. I pray, Lord, for that one that's got one foot in the world and one foot in the church and miserable in both worlds. I pray today, God, they'd say goodbye to the world and throw the white flag of surrender, Lord, and give themselves over to the Lord and give their lives to the Lord and surrender themselves to the service of God. What a blessing that would be. Lord, what a blessing that would be in our lives today. And we ask you now to help us. We pray now for the preaching. We pray you'd bless it, God. Bless this dear pastor and his family. Have your will and way in the family of this church. God, just help us this week. We pray and we'll give you thanks for it in Jesus' name and for his sake. Amen and amen. What a blessing it is to be saved today. What a blessing it is to be able to know that you know that you know that Jesus is your Savior and that heaven is your home. I'm telling you, I ain't never got over being saved. How God would love somebody like me, amen. How God would love somebody like you, that he would come and die upon an old rugged cross and give us life, that we might have eternal life. I'm thankful for that today, amen. But here the Apostle Paul at Rome, he says, "I am not ashamed of the gospel." I said this in Sunday school this morning, but I believe it's important that we understand the definition, a Bible definition of the gospel. I believe we're living in a day when the word gospel is misrepresented. They talk about gospel this and gospel that, a gospel meeting and but yet there's no real clear-cut definition about what the gospel is. But I want to remind you, according to 1 Corinthians chapter 15, the Apostle Paul is careful to tell us that the gospel is the death and the burial and resurrection of the Lord Jesus Christ according to the scriptures. It's according to what the Bible says. It's according to what Matthew said and what Mark says and what Luke says and what John says. How that Jesus went to the cross at Calvary. How that he shed his blood and he was buried. But thanks be unto God, on that third day he conquered death, hell, and the grave. The songwriter got excited about that one day and said, up from the grave he arose. A mighty triumph o'er his foes. He arose a victor from the dark domain, and he lives forever with the saints to reign. Hallelujah! Christ arose. The gospel is the death of Jesus Christ. It's the burial of Jesus Christ and the glorious resurrection of the Lord Jesus Christ. And for a few minutes, I want to preach on this thought. When we preach the gospel, but if there's ever a time, if there's ever a day that we need to preach the gospel, we're in that day right now. All across our nation, there are churches filled to the brim, and they got music, and they got programs, and they've got prayers, and they've got preachers, and they've got all kind of activity, but there ain't no gospel preaching going on. And I'm telling you, I'm glad today I'm in a place where the gospel is preached. I'm glad I'm in a day where the gospel is adored. Amen. I'm glad I'm in a place where the gospel is familiar. Amen. But my friend, when we preach the gospel, there's some things I believe it's important to understand. And by way of introduction, I want to say there's some results when the gospel is preached. You don't see a lot of results. Listen, but there's conviction. The power of the Holy Ghost bringing conviction upon a lost and dying soul. You remember the day you got saved, how the Lord convicted you. Amen. You remember that old conviction that came over you, and you realized for the first time in your life that you was lost and dying and going to hell. You realized for the first time in your life that you was without God. You were without hope, and you were without help in the Lord. But the gospel was preached, and it began to convict your soul. It began to speak to your heart. There's some things we don't see when the gospel is preached. Not only the conviction that takes place, but I believe comfort that takes place. Well, I find comfort in the gospel. Amen. I find comfort knowing what I believed. I'm going to tell you, listen, if I died and went to hell today, I'll die and go to hell believing that Jesus died and rose again. I believe that the blood that he shed is sufficient to cleanse my sin. And you say, well, what are you worried about going to hell? That's the point. I ain't worried about going to hell because I believe what the Bible said. I believe what the Bible tells me. I believe what the Bible recorded for me, that Jesus died. Hey, I don't see it take place, but God will comfort your heart. God, listen, he'll convict your spirit, and he'll change the way you live. Amen. The gospel has changing power. Amen. But not only do we see results that we don't see, but there's rejection. Not everybody believes. When old Paul preached over yonder there in Acts chapter 17, when he went to Athens, his heart, the Bible said he was stirred when he saw the city wholly given to idolatry. And he preached and he introduced the unknown God unto them. And the Bible says some mocked and some rejected. Some of them believe, but there's rejection that takes place. There's times when folks come to church, they hear the gospel, they hear that Jesus loved them, they hear that Jesus died for them, and they understand man that Jesus rose again the third day to save him from there, but they'll reject him. Isn't that something?
1: You're right.
0: I'm telling you, listen, there's probably several of you sitting here today. You heard the gospel two or three times before you got saved. I'm telling you this morning, if God only promised us one time to hear the gospel and we had to make a decision right then and there, most of us would be lost today. I heard it two or three times. I heard it all my life. I wasn't saved until I was 21 years old. There's probably somebody here today. You grew up in church. You know all about church life. Your mom and your daddy, they brought you to church. You heard the gospel many times from a child in Sunday school. You heard the stories of David and Goliath, Jonah and a whale. You heard the stories of all those Old Testament stories, but you rejected the gospel again and again. Maybe you're sitting here today and you're rejecting the gospel. Maybe you've never been saved. Maybe you've never been born again. I'm telling you, the gospel will make a difference in your life. Some reject it. Amen. When the gospel is preached, there can be revival take place. Amen. I'm telling you, we need Bible preaching in this day and time. We need the Word of God preached to people. We need the truth told. Hey, I'm going to tell you something. There's a hell to shun and a heaven to gain. Amen. We've all but quit preaching on a place called hell. But I want to remind you, in Luke chapter 16, the Bible said about the rich man, and in hell he lift up his eyes being in torments. Amen. I remember years ago I was preaching in Wilburton, Oklahoma as a Choctaw church. There was just a bunch of Indians there, and there was a full five Indian boys sitting on the back row. And I was preaching the gospel about like I am right now, trying to get folks saved. And those boys began to laugh and make fun of me and make faces while I was preaching. I tell you, that was a kind of a distraction, if you don't mind. But I knew they was rejecting the gospel. I knew they didn't want nothing to do with it. I thought, my soul, I'm telling them about the greatest thing could ever happen to your life. I'm telling them how they can get out of a place called hell. I'm telling them how they can know they can go to heaven when they die. And it was amazing how folks reject the gospel. Amen. They'll turn it away. But listen, it'll stir your heart for revival. It'll get something going in your soul. Why should we be revived? Because he lives. Amen. We don't serve some dead God. We don't bow down to a totem pole. We don't worship the stars and the moon. We don't worship the heavens. We worship a living Savior who conquered the death and hell and the grave and rose again the third day. Amen. And he's coming back again. Amen. What a blessing. It's real. It's real. It's something. That's why these folk get up here and sing like they do. That's why we shout like we do. It's something that's real. Amen. It'll stir revival. Not everybody here wants revival.
1: Right.
0: Amen. I see a lot of smiling faces. I see a lot of nodding up heads up and down. Amen. Y'all look like one of them little dogs going down the highway and back somebody's car. You're just going, that's right. But listen, not everybody here wants revival.
1: Right.
0: There's some folk might be sitting here. You're just satisfied the way life is. Amen. You've been living the way you've been living a long time. You don't want to mess that up. You've got your foot in the world, one foot in the church. You're satisfied. You know, compromising here and there. Listen, if real revival came, you'd have to give up some of that worldly living. You'd have to turn away from some of those worldly ways. Amen. And there's some just don't really want revival.
1: You're right.
0: That's the truth of the matter. Amen. But there's some that do. And I'm telling you, old-fashioned gospel preaching will stir your heart. It'll stir up inside you. Amen. And it'll want to draw you close to the Lord. And want something from God. Amen. I'm telling you, when we preach, there's rejoicing that takes place. Amen.
1: Right.
0: We rejoice about the Savior who died for us. We're thankful that he loved us. I'm telling you, I didn't deserve the love of God. I didn't deserve the mercy of God. I didn't deserve God caring about me. But I'm glad in a world where people don't like me and didn't care about me, not even enough to tell me about Jesus, I'm glad he came and died and gave his life on an old rugged cross for an old sinner like me. Amen. We rejoice in our Savior. We rejoice in salvation. We rejoice in his sacrifice at Calvary. We rejoice in that there's a remedy for sin. Amen. Listen, the gospel, when you preach the gospel, we represent the Lord Jesus Christ.
1: Yeah, amen.
0: When the gospel is preached, I want to say this morning. There's pardon for those that are guilty.
2: Yes,
0: isn't that a blessing? There's pardon for those that are guilty, those that have sinned. The Bible says here in Psalm 32 and verse 1, blessed is he whose transgression is forgiven. Listen to this, whose sin is covered. Isn't that a blessing? Our sins are covered by the blood. They're washed away by the blood. Thank God he washes my sins and forgives my sins as far as the east is from the west. Amen. My wife one time, she scolded me. She said, Mark, it ain't washed, it's washed. That's what she said. I said, what am I saying? She said, you keep saying washed. You sound like a hick. That's a blessing when your wife tells you you sound like a hick.
3: Yeah.
0: The last thing I want to sound like is a hick.
3: Yeah.
0: Even though I am.
3: Yeah.
0: And so I went to preaching, and now I'm self-conscious about it. And now when I'm preaching, I get to talking about being washed in the blood in the back of my mind. I hear this, you hick, you a hick. But let me tell you the truth of the matter.
3: Yeah.
0: It don't matter whether you're washed or whether you're washed.
3: Yeah.
0: As long as you washed or washed by the blood, that's the difference. Amen. I don't care if you've been washed. I don't care if you've been washed. Amen. But thank God for the blood of Jesus. The blood of Jesus still washes from sin, or it'll wash you from sin. I got a feeling being washed is better cleansing than being washed.
4: Yeah, amen. Amen.
0: Hick or no hick, I'd much rather be washed.
4: Amen.
0: But where I come from, being washed is a deep cleansing.
4: Yeah.
0: Being washed is sprinkled.
3: Yeah.
0: I don't want nothing to do with sprinkling. I want to be washed. Yeah. Amen.
4: Amen.
3: Yeah.
4: Amen.
0: I don't know why I get off on that.
3: That's good. Yeah.
0: But I'm telling you, when we preach a gospel, there's pardon for the guilty. Our sins are covered. We're washed by the blood. Thank you. I'm glad about it. There's not one sin that he didn't cleanse. There's not one sin that he didn't wash away. There's not one sin that he didn't take care of. There's not one sin that he didn't deal with. He washed it all. Amen. Thank God when the gospel is preached, there's peace.
3: Yes,
0: for a troubled heart.
4: Yeah.
3: God help.
0: Amen. There's peace.
3: You
0: think about folks today that don't know the Lord as their Savior. Their lives are troubled.
3: That's right, brother.
0: Their lives is messed up. Sin has had its way with them. Satan has had his way with them. And their lives are just full of troubles and trials and heartache. But oh, listen, when the gospel of the Lord Jesus is preached, that old troubled heart because of sinful living, that old troubled heart because of wrong living, that old troubled heart that knows not the Lord finds out that the Lord loves them and finds out that the Lord cares for them, and they find in the gospel a peaceful time if they'll trust the Lord. Boy, he'll bring peace to your heart. He'll bring peace to this. Jesus said, peace I give unto you, not as the world giveth, I give unto you. Listen, the world don't know anything about peace.
4: Yeah, right.
0: Have you noticed that? They keep talking about, well, we need peace with this and we need peace with that. Let me tell you something. Indian folk been signing peace treaties with the white men for years. And you know what? They still got the land.
3: Yeah, right.
0: I'm not mad about it.
3: Go ahead.
0: We're taking it back little by little.
3: Yeah.
0: We're putting casinos on it.
3: Yeah.
0: Amen. Now the white men's coming to us to gamble, and we're getting the money back little by little. And when we get it all back, we're going to buy up the land again.
3: Yeah.
0: I'm kidding, folks. I'm kidding.
3: Yeah.
0: Some of y'all looking at me like I'm about to have a going to war path. I don't have war paint on. I'm just praying.
3: Yeah.
0: It's okay.
3: Peace.
0: Amen.
3: Yeah.
0: You remember back in the 60s? That's when we all grew up. All the peace sign, you know, all them hippies running around, you know. There ain't no peace until the Lord comes.
4: Yeah.
0: And by the way, as far as the world is concerned, there'll be no peace till the Prince of Peace comes.
4: That's right. Yeah, right.
0: When Jesus comes, there'll be peace.
4: Yeah,
0: but
4: yeah.
0: I'm glad He gives peace now.
2: Yes,
0: oh, our hearts get troubled.
2: Thank you, Lord.
0: I'm talking to somebody this morning. I'll guarantee you your heart's troubled.
2: Mm.
0: It might be a marriage that's just, constantly in trouble. Constant fight. I mean, like wildcats. You go home and it's just unsettled, just messed up. And you come to church, you drag yourself to church. It might be a husband by himself or a wife by, and man, just nothing but trouble, nothing but heartache, nothing but just
4: right.
0: difficult every step of the way. And you come and you hear the gospel preached. Boy, it brings peace to your heart.
4: Yeah, you're right.
0: You think, man, I might have it at home. I might have it in my marriage. I might have it in my family.
4: Yeah,
2: thank you.
0: I might have trouble in the church. I might have trouble on the job.
2: Right.
0: Trouble paying my bills. Trouble getting by.
4: Right.
0: But boy, thank God for down deep
2: thank
0: inside,
2: you,
0: there's a peace that passeth all understanding.
4: Right.
0: People say, man, how come you're always so happy? Eli was telling me, we're talking this morning, and he is talking about trying to be a witness. He's the registered nurse. I thank God Paul traveled around with a doctor.
2: Yeah.
0: I travel around with a registered nurse.
2: Yeah. Yeah. Amen.
0: Amen. That's a blessing.
2: Yeah.
0: My daughter made him. Said, Dad needs your help. He don't know what he's doing half the time.
2: Yeah.
0: Well, I just act like that because I get all the help I need and don't have to do it myself, see?
2: Yeah.
0: Anyway, he's talking about being a witness there on the job. And one of the other nurses said to me, this is what he told me this morning. He said that she came up to him and said, why are you always come to work? You got a smile on your face. Seem like you're always happy. And don't you have a bad day? Well, let me tell you something. God's people have bad days.
4: Right. Yeah.
0: Say amen right there.
2: Right.
0: We have bad days. Some worse than others.
4: Yeah.
0: I mean, listen, it ain't all peaches and cream.
4: Right.
0: I saw a bunch of signs up coming through here yesterday. Peaches and ice cream.
2: Yeah.
0: Man, there must be some peaches and ice cream somewhere around here, and I aim to find it.
2: Yeah.
0: I'm going to look them up. I'm gonna get their number. I'm gonna call up peaches, and then I'm going to call up ice cream, and I'm going to get them together, and we'll get what they got. Amen. But I'm telling you, why are you so happy?
2: Yeah.
0: And he said, well, I love the Lord. I got saved. I read the Bible. And he had a Bible reading schedule we give out in our church, help him read the Bible through.
2: Mm-hmm.
0: And she said, I don't know anything about that. He gave him that Bible reading schedule. Let me tell you something. We got peace.
4: Yeah.
0: We're in a troubled world.
4: Yeah.
0: We live among troubled people.
4: Right.
0: There's trouble in the homes, and there's trouble in the house of God. There's trouble all around us. But I'm glad that we have the peace of God. And when the gospel is preached that Jesus died and was buried and rose again, that brings peace to us. Amen. That's how we can be happy. That's how we can enjoy life. That's how we can go through the troubles of life. It's real. Amen. When the gospel is preached, there's power for the weak. Paul said when we were weak, Christ died for us. There's no way we could save ourselves. I mean, if it was a matter of keeping laws and traditions and keeping commandments and keeping rules and trying to do this and cross our T's and dot our I's and we, I'm telling you, I'm glad we don't live under that Old Testament economy. Man, there'd be wagons out there full of sheep and cows and oxen and turtle dove. And Brother Carper, I'd stand there and slit their throats for you come in. I mean, listen, we had to do everything just right. You couldn't do anything wrong.
4: You're right.
0: But I'm glad when Jesus died, He paid it all. Amen.
4: Amen.
0: He fulfilled.
4: Amen.
0: He said, I didn't come to destroy the law.
4: Right.
0: I came to fulfill it. Amen. It's done in Him. All I had to do is take it.
4: Yeah, you're right.
0: Boy, when I was weak, I couldn't save myself.
4: Right.
0: I couldn't help myself. I couldn't make anything right. Listen, I was all wrong. Everything about me was wrong. But the Lord saved me. Amen. I'm telling you, the gospel helps the weak to find power,
4: amen,
0: to serve the Lord and to give God the best. When you preach the gospel, listen, there's purity for those who are defiled.
2: Yeah.
0: Amen. The Bible talks about the Lord Jesus dying. He cleanses from all sin. Amen. The Bible talks about over here in 1 John chapter number 1. The Bible tells us if we say that we have fellowship with Him and walk in darkness. Listen, we lie and do not the truth. But... If we walk in the light as he is in the light, we have fellowship one with another. Listen, and the blood of Jesus Christ, his son, cleanseth us from all sin. Isn't that a blessing? If we say that we have no sin, we deceive ourselves and the truth is not in us. If we confess our sins, listen, I like this. He is faithful and just to forgive us our sins and to cleanse us from all unrighteous. Boy, listen, when life gets defiled, we have forgiveness in the gospel. Amen. He provided forgiveness. His blood guarantees forgiveness. You and I fail. You and I sin. You and I mess up from time to time. But I'm glad, thank God Almighty, we can come to him. And in a season of prayer, in a moment of prayer, we can ask God to forgive us. And there's cleansing, and our defiled lives are made clean in the sight of God. Boy, I'm glad the blood never loses its power.
4: Amen.
0: Amen. You ever think about that? My sins, your sins, the sins of every born-again believer all over the world, that blood never lost and never loses its power to cleanse from sin. Isn't that a blessing? That's why, hey, listen, that's why we send missionaries.
4: That's right,
5: sir.
0: Because we believe that the Lord Jesus can save anybody, anywhere, anytime.
4: Yes.
0: Amen. I'm thankful for that. Boy, I tell you, our world's defiled. Our lives get defiled. Our lives get dirty and filthy because of sin. But we can find cleansing.
5: Thank you, Lord.
0: Why? When preaching the gospel, amen. When we preach the gospel, listen, forgiveness is plentiful.
5: Yes, it is.
4: Yeah, right.
0: How in the world could we ever face another day knowing our sins were not forgiven? Think about this. Everybody's sitting here. I don't know what kind of past you have. I know my past. It's bad. Amen. There's things you and I have done. We hope nobody ever finds out about it. Ain't that right? We're all sinners. We've all come short of the glory of God. But I'm glad, thank God, that in the gospel of the Lord Jesus, there's forgiveness. Listen, if he didn't forgive us, we couldn't face another day. We couldn't go on. We couldn't hold our head up in society. We couldn't hold up our head in the church. We couldn't hold our head up among family members. There's some. Hey, do you ever notice this? There's some people, they'll always remind you of what you did. Well, you know, brother, we're supposed to forgive and forget. That's all right, ma'am. That's all right, sir. That's good. That's great philosophy. But the problem is a lot of folks forgive, but they never forget.
4: You're right.
0: I love you women folk, but y'all are the worst.
5: Yeah.
0: My wife's like that. You remember what you said on August the 3rd, 1972, at 6:30 at night, almost 6:30 at 1? Do you remember what you said? Do you remember how you said it? Do you remember where you was when you said it? Well, absolutely not.
5: Yeah.
0: How do y'all remember all that?
5: Yeah.
0: But I'm glad. Hey, I'm glad.
5: Thank you, Lord.
0: God forgives and forgets.
5: Yes.
0: Now I say that kiddingly, you know. Don't walk. Well, I don't like that preacher. He done attacked the women already.
5: Yeah.
0: I'm just playing.
5: Yeah.
0: Y'all gonna have to get used to me, amen.
5: Yeah.
0: He forgives.
4: Yeah.
5: Right.
0: And if it hadn't been for the forgiving power of the gospel, we couldn't face tomorrow.
4: Yeah, amen.
0: We just couldn't get up. We wouldn't even be able to leave the house.
5: Right,
0: we would just constantly live in shame and
5: thank
0: regret. Amen. Hey, you remember that old life? It's just nothing but regret and shame of things that we've done. But oh, thank God for the forgiveness. And there's plenty of it. There's no shortage of forgiveness. Amen. There's no time when God says, well, that's it. Am I the only sinner here that's had to ask God to forgive me for the same thing I've done over and over? I mean, after a while, you'd think God would say, all right, that's enough. I've had it with you. You keep doing it. You keep doing it. You keep repeating it. Here you are again asking me to forgive you again. And this is the, I don't know how many a time, I'm finished. I'm glad he ain't like that.
5: Thank you, Lord.
0: He knows our frailty. He knows our weakness. He knows our shortcoming. Amen. He's always there to help us. I am thankful for that.
5: Thank you, Lord.
0: It's a blessing. Because I'm telling you, if I didn't know he would forgive me of those things that I've done in my, if I didn't know it was true, I wouldn't be able to get up in the morning.
5: No way.
0: And you wouldn't either. But he does. He forgives. He cleanses. He washes. And he takes care of those things by his presence. And forgiveness is plentiful. Amen.
1: Right.
0: But I want to say this. When we preach the gospel, those folks that are dissatisfied find pleasure in life.
5: Yes, sir.
0: You know, you and I will never, ever again go to this world and find pleasure anymore.
5: No.
0: It don't taste the same.
5: No.
0: It won't smell the same. It won't smoke the same. It won't drink the same.
5: No.
0: It won't feel the same. When you got saved, you became a new creature.
5: That's right.
0: Old things have passed away. Behold, all things are become new. Amen. Isn't that a blessing?
1: Yeah.
0: It'll never, ever be the same.
1: Yeah.
0: And then the pleasures that we once had, the pleasures that we once knew, will never satisfy again. We can't go back. We don't need to go back. There's nothing to go back to. Amen. I'm thankful for that today. I am grateful that the pleasures of this life and these worldly pleasures are temporary. But the things of God are forever. Amen. I'm telling you, the pleasures of the Lord never run out. There's a verse over there. Let me think of it. I think Psalm 16 is what I'm thinking about pleasures. I believe it's there. Something about pleasures. Let's see if it's there. Well, where there's pleasures e'er forevermore.
5: The last verse, verse 11.
0: Thou wilt show me the path of life. In thy presence is fullness of joy. Look at this. At thy right hand there are pleasures forevermore. Amen. They don't run out. There's just a life for the Lord is a pleasurable life. It ain't the same what it used to be. Isn't that a blessing? When the gospel is preached, you find pleasure in the Lord. You find pleasure in reading your Bible. You find pleasure in going to church. You find pleasure in a prayer meeting. You find pleasure in preaching. Amen. You find pleasure of meeting with God's people. You find pleasure in a service like this today. You just can't wait for another one, amen. Why? There's pleasures the world can't give you. Your world looks at us like, y'all are crazy, man. Y'all going up there and you hear a man get up and holler and scream, sweat, stomp and spit and all that, and you find pleasure in that? Amen. That's what the world thinks. But there's something inside of us that changed us, that loves a preaching, that loves the word of God, that loves old time preaching. Amen. I just love it. I can't get enough of it. I enjoy it. I don't care if it's loud or soft or big preachers or skinny preachers or blind preachers or seeing. It don't matter. I like it all. Amen. There's pleasures the world can't give you. Amen. When the gospel is, let me say this and I'll be done. When we preach the gospel, lives are changed forever.
5: Yes, sir.
0: Amen. When you and I got saved, I'm glad God ain't no ending giver. Isn't that blessing? Y'all know what an ending giver is, don't you? They'll give you something and take it back.
5: Yeah.
0: I don't know why they call them ending givers, but that's what they call them.
5: Yeah.
0: And they ain't never figured that out.
5: Yeah.
0: If I give you something, I made a mistake, okay? If you lay it down, I'll take it back, but I ain't asking for it back. But that's what, God ain't no ending giver. God didn't give us something. He didn't give us eternal life. And now he's going to take it back. Amen. He changes lives forever. When you got saved, you became a child of God. When you got saved, he cut your soul loose from your flesh. Amen. And he saved you and wrote your name in the Lamb's Book of Life. He called you his own. Amen. He gave you life eternal. It wasn't just something for a little while. It wasn't until you lose it. It wasn't until you get out of hand. Amen. He saved you. If any man be in Christ, he is a new creature. Old things passed away. Amen. I'm telling you, we need to be a gospel preaching church. For years. My habit has been at our church to Sunday mornings. I try to preach the gospel. You don't know who's there who might need to be saved. You don't know who folks might bring, a family member that had never heard the gospel and never heard how to be saved, how to be born again. And I always have an effort to try to preach the gospel on Sunday morning. On Sunday night, I preach to the saints. And on Wednesday night, I just preach to anybody. Amen. And but that's just the way it is. The gospel still works. Paul said, I am not ashamed of the gospel. You know what's wrong with a lot of churches, a lot of preachers? They become ashamed.
6: You're right, man.
0: They have this idea that we've got to have something new. We've got to have a new method. We've got to find new programs. We've got to find new ways to reach young people, to draw them in. And our churches has turned into a Hollywood background and Nashville-influenced stuff. And they're trying to lure the folks into the church with worldliness. It don't work that way. Listen, if you are in a gospel-preaching church, thank God for it. Stay with it. Enjoy it and support the preacher, support the people, support the thing that God's doing in your life. I'm telling you, we don't need worldly influence in our pulpits. Amen. We don't need it in the church. God made a change, and He changes lives forever. He gives us new faith, new heart, new direction, new destiny. We have a new master, amen. Thank God He makes all things new. It's important that we stay with the old time way. That's what Jeremiah said. He said, ask for the old past.
6: Yes, sir.
0: Amen. That's what we want to do. We want to stay with the old. I'm telling you, revival today is needed. Constantly in our churches. Constantly in our lives. And Paul said, I'm not ashamed of the gospel. It worked in his day.
6: Yep.
0: It's worked in days gone by.
6: Yes.
0: It's worked in preachers and ministries way before we ever came along. And bless God, folks, it still works today.
6: Amen.
0: Let's stick with it.
7: Amen.
0: I'm not ashamed of it. I'm not ashamed. It would break my heart if some of my people left my church and said, you know what, I'm ashamed of my preacher. Why? Well, he preaches the gospel. That'd break my heart. Amen. Listen, that'd break my heart. We need to be like the Apostle Paul. I am not ashamed of the gospel. It is the power of God. I don't have the power to change. I don't have power to save. I don't have power to give you new life. But the gospel of the Lord Jesus does. And friends, this morning, that's why we're here. That's why we're going to gather this week and preach a word of God and enjoy the presence of the Lord and the presence of one another. We can rejoice in the old time way. Amen. I like the old songwriter that said, I'd rather be an old time Christian than anything I know. How about you? How about you? Let's stick with it.
7: Amen.
0: Preaching the gospel. Father, we love you. We ask you now to bless the word of God, bless the preaching. Lord, you'd take this feeble effort and you'd make something good out of it, Lord. Touch hearts today. And Lord, there might be somebody here today that just needs a special touch. Maybe there's indifference. Maybe, Lord, the world just has had a bad influence, and Lord, and brought tough times Lord, the zeal for the things of God, the church and the excitement for the things of the Lord, it might not be as sharp as it once was. There might be just some, Lord, that's just gotten discouraged along the way. Something's happened, brought discouragement. God, help them today. Help those dear people. Help this dear church this week. God, I don't know what they need. I am a stranger at best. Lord, I pray that you'd help this dear preacher. God, you would just reach down and do for them what we can't do. And Lord, you'd just use me to just be a cheerleader for the Lord. And God, just help your people. Lord, if there's somebody here today who needs help, help them come pray. Help them come and seek out the pastor or some dear saint that they know walks with God and loves the Lord and knows how to get a hold of God and pray with them. Maybe there's some young person that's torn between the pleasures of this life and the things of God. Maybe there's voices out there trying to lure them away from the gospel as a young person. There's so much out there today, Lord, the church has to contend with. There's so much out there that we have to battle. And there's so many things that sometimes, Lord, we don't have an answer for. But, Lord, preaching the gospel and staying with the old paths has always worked. And Lord, I pray that you would bless this dear church. Thank you for it. I'm glad. I'm thankful, Lord, that we can come and worship and know that there's another church just like mine, preaches just like mine, worships just like mine, has people just like mine. Lord, but we're not without problems. We're not without difficulty. We're not without issues that's going on every day in our lives. And, oh, Lord, I pray that you would help your people today. I pray that you'd reach out and, God, just relieve that burden. God, just give peace and comfort in the time of affliction. You do, Lord, what needs to be done. We have no clue what needs to be done. I'm praying and trusting that you'll help your people today. And I ask you, Lord, in the precious name, that name above all names, in the name of the Lord Jesus, we ask it all. Amen.
6: Heads are bowed, eyes are closed.

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1: Good tonight to know that you know that you know that heaven is your home. Amen. It's good to know that what he did is forever. Amen. I'm glad I said this on Sunday, and I say it all the time anyway, but I'm glad I'm not like so many today that believe you can lose your salvation.
2: Right.
1: Amen.
2: Right.
1: Saved one day and then you're lost the next day, and saved, lost. Hope I die on the right day. Amen. I'm glad it's not that way. I'm glad the Bible says in 1 John 5 and verse 13, these things have I written unto you that believe on the name of the Son of God. Listen. That ye may know that you have eternal life. Isn't that a blessing? I don't have to guess about it. I don't have to wonder about it. When I got saved over on South 7th Street many years ago, I'm still saved. I can't get more saved. Amen. I can't get any more saved now than I was back then. Amen. I got all of God that he had to give. Amen. People say, well, you need to have a second blessing. And you need to have a feeling of the Holy Ghost speaking in tongues. Amen. Well, about the only tongues I speak is impachi. Amen. That's chalked off for come and eat. Amen. When I got saved, I got the baptism of the Holy Ghost. The Holy Ghost of God placed me in the body of Christ. Amen. And I'm in him and he is in me. Amen. And I'm glad he ain't no ending giver. He don't take it back. Amen. When he gives us eternal life, he gives it to us forever, and he put his Holy Ghost down inside of us as an earnest payment, a down payment, if you will, and one day he's coming back, and I'm getting out of this body. Amen. I'm looking forward to that. Boy, what a blessing. I'm glad we have something to sing about. We've got something to shout about. We've got something to rejoice about. I'm glad that this thing that we're doing tonight, revival and preaching and singing and all these things that we're doing, I'm glad it's real.
2: Yes,
1: amen. I'm glad it's not something that we have to kind of work up, you know, and somehow get to some level of spirituality. Hey, listen, I'm glad we can just come and worship the Lord. And the moment they strike the first chord, the moment they mention that lovely name of Jesus,

0: It's real, amen. And if you're saved, you know what I'm talking about tonight. And if you're not saved, I pray that you'll get saved before it's too late. Amen. Well, it's been a good week already. Looking forward to what God has in store for us tonight. And we're glad that you're here tonight. Take your Bible tonight to the book of 1 Samuel. The book of 1 Samuel. And find chapter number 16. 1 Samuel chapter number 16. And we'll begin reading there in verse number 1. When you get there, say amen. 1 Samuel chapter 16. The Bible says in verse number 1. And the Lord said unto Samuel, how long wilt thou mourn for Saul, seeing I have rejected him from reigning over Israel? Fill thine horn with oil and go. I will send thee to Jesse the Bethlehemite, for I have provided me a king among his sons. And Samuel said, how can I go? If Saul hear it, he will kill me. And the Lord said, take an heifer with thee and say, I am come to sacrifice to the Lord. And call Jesse to the sacrifice, and I will show thee what thou shalt do. And thou shalt anoint unto me him whom I name unto thee. And Samuel did that which the Lord had spake, and came to Bethlehem, and the elders of the town trembled at his coming, and said, comest thou peaceably? Now, that doesn't make sense when you just read chapter number 16. You'd say, well, why are they trembling? Why would they be afraid? Why would they be frightened to the point that they trembling and ask him with trembling voices, comest thou peaceably? Well, you got to go back to chapter 15 when the Lord said to destroy all the Amalekites. God said, you wipe them out. Well, the people didn't do that. They disobeyed the Lord, and they took the king named Agag, and when they revealed that they had not disobeyed the Lord and not done what the Lord had told them to do, and they showed him the king there, Agag, Samuel took a sword and cut him to pieces. Now, that's a man of God right there. He cut him to pieces. Look at chapter 15 and verse number 32. The Bible says, then said Samuel, bring ye hither to me Agag, the king of the Amalekites. And Agag came unto him delicately. And Agag said, surely the bitterness of death is past. And Samuel said, as thy sword hath made women childless, so shall thy mother be childless among women. And look at this. Samuel hewed Agag in pieces before the Lord in Gilgal. Now that must have been a sight. The man of God took a sword and cut this man to smithereens. Amen. So when he comes there to Bethlehem and calls Jesse and those folks at Bethlehem and said, come and let's make a sacrifice. Let's worship the Lord. And they said, let me ask you something first. Is everything all right? Comest thou peaceably? They're looking around wondering who's next. Amen. So that's why they asked the question. Comest thou peaceably? Verse 5, chapter 16, and he said, peaceably. Boy, don't you know that brought comfort in the meeting. Amen. Yeah. Don't you know there's a bunch of them going, amen. You see a preacher come in with a sword, you better pay attention. Amen. And he said, peaceably, I'm come to sacrifice unto the Lord. Sanctify yourselves and come with me to the sacrifice. And he sanctified Jesse and his sons and called them to the sacrifice. And it came to pass when they were come that he looked on Eliab and said, surely the Lord's anointed is before him. But the Lord said unto Samuel, look not on his countenance or on the height of his stature, because I've refused him. For the Lord seeth not as man seeth.
1: That's right.
0: For man looketh on the outward appearance, but the Lord looketh on the heart.
1: Yeah,
0: then Jesse called Abinadab and made him pass before Samuel. And he said, neither hath the Lord chosen this. And Jesse made Shammah to pass by. And he said, neither hath the Lord chosen this. Again, Jesse made seven of his sons to pass before Samuel. And Samuel said unto Jesse, the Lord hath not chosen these. Now, about this time, Samuel's beginning to wonder if he was doing what God wanted him to do.
1: Right.
0: Maybe he's beginning to second think what the Lord had said to him, because the Lord had told him to go down to Bethlehem and God would show him who he would has chosen to be the king
1: right.
0: in the place of Saul
1: right.
0: to be the king of the children of Israel. And these great men have passed by. They must have been a great specimen of young men. Eliab and Abinadab and Shammah. These oldest boys of Jesse must have been outstanding young men. And Samuel's speaking to himself. And as he sees Eliab come and these men, these young men come, he's saying to himself, my soul, that's got to be him.
1: Yeah.
0: He's a great looking young man. He's got great potential. There's no doubt God is about to tell me this is it. But he didn't.
1: You're right.
0: And so all these sons pass by, and Samuel's thinking, now wait a minute. I thought the Lord, Lord, what's going on here? But the Bible goes on to say in verse 11, and Samuel said unto Jesse, are here all thy children? That's a good question to, if I might digress a little bit along the way. That's a good question to ask you parents tonight. Are all your children here tonight?
1: Yes.
0: Are all your children saved?
1: Yes, sure.
0: Are all your children born again?
1: Yes,
0: do all your children serve God? Now, I take it for granted, preacher. I take it for granted I'm speaking to the church.
1: Right.
0: I'm speaking to the flock. I like that because it's a great thing as a pastor to minister to his people.
1: Right.
0: This is the crowd that turns the nuts and bolts of this church.
1: Yeah, you're right.
0: This is the crowd that pays the bills.
1: Yeah.
0: This is the crowd that gives a missions offering
1: yeah.
0: in our faith promise.
1: Right.
0: This is the crowd that teaches our Sunday school classes.
1: Right.
0: This is the crowd that is the backbone of the word.
2: Yes, sir.
1: Right.
0: Amen. And that crowd, those people that we're talking to tonight need to understand, listen, we need all of our families.
1: Right.
0: Are here all thy children?
1: Yes.
0: Every single one of you are important to this preacher right here tonight.
1: Right.
0: There's not anybody that's more important.
1: Right.
0: There's not anybody that's
1: right.
0: less important.
1: Right.
0: There's not any that are more talented.
1: Right.
0: And there are not that any that are less talented.
1: Yeah, right.
0: Everybody here has a part
1: right.
0: and a purpose of this church
1: right.
0: tonight.
2: That's
0: the without you, we couldn't do what
1: that's
0: we're doing.
1: Right.
0: Without you, we couldn't accomplish what we've been able
2: right.
0: to accomplish.
2: That's
0: are all your children here?
1: That's good.
0: He asked them. The Bible goes on to say, and he said, verse 11, almost as if I can see him, I can see Jesse. Now, this is just me. I've got a vivid imagination. When I read the Bible, I read the Bible with Alexander Scorby.
1: Yeah.
0: I learned how to say all those words like Abinadab
1: yeah.
0: and you know all those Hezekiah and all the Jebusites and the Hittites and the Girgashites and all the other Ite boys. Amen.
1: Yeah.
0: I learned how to pronounce them through Alexander Scorby.
1: Yeah.
0: And but when I get to reading the Bible, I'm hearing it and watching it at the same time.
1: Yeah.
0: And I put myself in that picture.
2: Yeah.
0: I put myself in that plot.
1: Yeah.
0: And that's just me. I kind of enjoy that. Amen. Yeah. And so I can almost imagine in my mind when these good men, these young men, stand before Samuel, that Samuel says, "Jesse, are all the children here?" And I can almost, in a sense, see Jesse as he, "Well, yeah, there's one more."
1: Yeah.
0: Amen.
1: Yeah.
0: It's almost like these are the ones. That's my best right here.
1: Yeah, right.
0: I can almost sense that in the passage. And he says in verse 9, "There remaineth yet the youngest. And behold, he keepeth the sheep. And Samuel said unto Jesse, send and fetch him, for we will not sit down till he come hither. And he sent and brought him in. Now, he was ruddy, and with all of a beautiful countenance, and goodly to look to. And the Lord said, arise, anoint him, for this is he." This is the one that Bible says in Acts chapter 13 that was a man after God's own heart. This was the one that God chose. David was a great king of Israel. But I want you to notice what we've read here tonight. As these men have passed by the prophet Samuel, he's listening to the Spirit of God as God has instructed him to go to Jesse's house and to anoint him king that God chose in the stead or in the place of Saul. And Samuel says, this has got to be him. And one after another, God said, that ain't him. That ain't him. And then the youngest is tending the sheep. And they went and they got him, they fetched him, and here he comes, a young man. And no doubt Samuel is looking and saying, this couldn't be. There's no way. There's nothing about him. There's nothing that strikes me as him being anointed of God and doing a great work for God. Did you know tonight that there are people sitting here that the world says, y'all can't do nothing at that church.
1: You're right.
0: Y'all
1: right.
0: Can't have church out there. Y'all can't have revival. Well, look at you. You don't have much.
1: Yeah.
0: You don't have as far things as far as the world's concerned. You might not be wealthy.
1: Right.
0: You might not have all the things. But you see, God sees the heart.
1: Yeah, you're right.
0: While the world sees the outward appearance.
1: Yeah, right.
0: And as he comes, the Bible says that God said to Samuel, this is he.
1: Right.
0: Anoint him. But I want to draw your attention to what we've read here tonight and preach a little while on that subject. Notice that Samuel says, when Jesse remarks, there is yet the youngest, but he's out yonder keeping the sheep. What do you want us to do? He said, go fetch him. And I can almost imagine, say, well, it's a while. It'll be a while, Samuel. Listen, the sheep's out yonder in the back 40 back yonder. It'll be a while before he gets back. Why don't you sit down and take a load off your feet? No, sir. No, sir. Why don't you, let's just talk about the weather. No, sir. He said this. He said, we will not sit down till he come hither.
1: Yeah.
0: Now the church that's here tonight needs to understand that you might not be the people that look like you can do anything great, just like my church. You might not impress the world that that's a great church.
1: Right.
0: You might not impress the community like that's a great people there. Why, they're all wealthy. They drive nice cars. They live in mansions. They have big bank accounts. I doubt whether that's the case.
1: Go ahead, bro.
0: And the world says they can't do anything. But the thing about it is the difference between a church like this here tonight And a church down the road, or a church that's going through the motions, is this. Yeah. It's the mindset of the people that say, we will not sit down till he come hither. Yeah. You say, why is that? David is one of the greatest types of the Lord Jesus in the Bible that you read about. Another young man that was a tremendous picture of the life of the Lord Jesus and his character and the quality of life that he lived would be Joseph.
2: Right.
0: But David was a picture and a glorious type of the Lord Jesus Christ. And Samuel said, you go fetch him.
2: Yeah.
0: But will not sit down till I have accomplished what God's told me to do.
1: Yes.
0: You might sit down. They might sit down. There's other churches that might quit giving. There's other churches that might stop praying. There's other churches that might stop in their mission program. There's other churches that might give up on their young people. But there's other churches that might not think revival's important. But there's a church right here at Hopewell that says, bless God, we're not going to sit down until he comes hither.
1: Yes.
0: We're going to stay busy till Jesus comes. And I want to preach on that thought tonight. We will not sit down till he come hither. Our Father, we thank you for what you've done for us. Lord, we thank you for Jesus, who loved us and gave himself for us. We thank you for the Holy Spirit that indwells us and empowers us. Lord, I thank you for the church tonight. I thank you for this dear pastor and his family. And Lord, I realize tonight that the world doesn't see much when they see us. They might have already made up their minds of what kind of caliber we are. But Lord, we know that you're coming. And now is not the time to sit down. Now is not the time to give up or coast in. And so, Lord, I pray now that you'd touch the word of God to the hearts of the people. Lord, you touch your unworthy servant tonight. Help me, I pray. Let me preach. And let me say what needs to be said. And I pray that what is said would not be so much what I say, but the Holy Spirit of God would take what's said and speak to the hearts of these dear people tonight. You'd bless them, and you'd help them. You'd encourage them, and you'd lift them up and draw them close together as a tight-knit church that has made up their mind that they're going to serve the Lord and not back up until we're called out of here. And we'll thank you and praise you for everything you do. In Jesus' name I pray. Amen and amen.
1: Amen.
0: I have, for many, many years, I've had this mindset or this philosophy, if you will, that I believe it's important that the pastor preach on the second coming of Jesus often. I think it's important to preach on the coming of the Lord more so now than any other time, perhaps, in the past history of the church. I believe tonight that we're living on the brink of the coming of the Lord Jesus. I believe tonight, listen, we believe in the imminent return of the Lord Jesus Christ. There are no signs that tell us about the rapture.
2: That's right.
0: The signs that we read about deal with the revelation when the Lord comes back and puts his feet on the Mount of Olives and begins the millennial reign of Christ. We believe that the Lord could come back at any moment. There's not anything, there's not no sign, there's not anything in the Bible that would pinpoint the rapture of the church. The Bible says that we shall be changed in a moment, in the twinkling of an eye. It could be in the morning, it could be in the evening, it could be at noon, it could be at any time. I believe preaching on the second coming is one of the greatest things we can do because it keeps God God's people looking and ready and anticipating the coming of the Lord Jesus Christ. I don't know about you, but I'm looking for the Lord to come right now. I want the Lord to come. Amen. I say this all the time in our church. There's nowhere I've got to go. There's nothing that I've got to see. There's nothing that I've got to experience. There's nothing that I need to go to be a part of more than I want the Lord to come again. Over on the other side, my mama's over there. On the other side, my daddy's over there. On the other side, I've got church folk that I've passed for years that are already over on the other side. Just recently, a young man in our church got colon cancer and fought that thing for as long as he could, but it finally got the better of him. And when he was in the hospital, I called him and he said to me this. He said, Brother Mark, he said, I'm ready. I'm looking. In other words, what he was telling me, he said, I'm saved. I know where I'm. I've got folks on the other side, friends on the other side. I'm telling you, there's going to be a great day of rejoicing when the Lord comes back again. We ought to all anticipate the coming of the Lord, but now's not the time to sit down. Now's not the time to give up. Now's not the time to slow down. The greatest thing on God's calendar of events is the coming of the Lord Jesus Christ. He is the hope of the church. I'm telling you tonight, the world is getting worse and worse. The Bible says, as it was in the days of Lot, so shall it be in the days when Jesus comes again. That's why we're seeing the transgender issue being raised up. That's why we're seeing the sodomite crowd being in control. I'm telling you, those are things we can look at and know that the coming of the Lord is closer tonight than it ever has been previously in our day. Amen. He's coming. He's the hope of every child of God. He's the hope of the church tonight. I'm telling you, he's the hope of the world. People say, well, if we can just somehow or another have peace in the world, if we can bring about peace, neighbor, there will be no peace until the Prince of Peace comes back again. Amen. So we're waiting for the Lord to come. And we will not sit down till he come hither. We won't sit down till he come hither. I'm telling you, Samuel's task was urgent.
2: Yes, sir.
0: It was urgent. He said, I'm not going to sit down till he come hither. Our task tonight is urgent. There are souls that are dying without God. There are souls that are dying without hope, and they need the Lord Jesus Christ. There are missionaries that need to be sent to the fields that are white already unto harvest. There are young men that need to surrender to preach the gospel. Have you noticed in the last few years, there's not many young men that are surrendering their lives to preach the glorious gospel of the Lord Jesus Christ? I'm telling you tonight, it is urgent, the time that we're living in. If there's ever a time young people ever need to make up their mind, they're going to serve God and they're going to sing for his glory and they're going to love God and love the Bible and love the church. Young people, I need you to understand, it's urgent that you serve God and give him your very, very best. We will not sit down till he come hither. I want to say this. We won't sit down in the area of preaching. We need preaching tonight. Amen. We need the preaching of the Word of God. The Apostle Paul said over in 2 Timothy chapter number 4, he said in verse number 1, he said, I charge thee therefore before God and the Lord Jesus Christ, who shall judge the quick and the dead at his appearing and his kingdom. Listen, preach the Word. Be instant, in season, out of season, reprove, rebuke, exhort with all long suffering and doctrine. Listen, the Bible says, for the time will come. Can I say this tonight? That the time is here. Paul said, the time will come when they will not endure sound doctrine. I'm telling you, people are going where they can get their ears tickled. They're going to where they can live in sin and feel good about it. But an old-fashioned Bible preaching church like this, they won't be able to live in sin. They won't be able to enjoy their sin. Why? Because of preaching of the Word of God. I'm talking about men of God that's got a backbone like an oak tree. That's got a voice like a trumpet. Not afraid to stand and tell it like it is. Not afraid to preach the Word of God. Let the people think like they are. Just preach the Word. We need not sit down in preaching.
1: Amen.
2: You're
1: that's
2: right.
1: Good.
0: We need old-fashioned preaching.
1: Yeah, good.
0: Amen.
1: Yeah.
0: Preaching that involves reproof.
2: Yes, sir.
0: That's a gentle reminder. That's urging folks to do right.
2: Yeah.
0: Amen.
2: Yeah.
0: And then he says, be instant, out of season, reproof, rebuke. That's sharp.
2: That's right.
1: Yeah, right.
0: Amen. That's a little bit stouter. I'm telling you, preachers are quit preaching because they're afraid of Miss Moneybag and Mr. Pocketbook. Well, we can just go to a church across town. We can just go and find us another pastor that won't preach like Brother Carpenter does. We'll find somebody else that kind of milk toasted a little bit, that kind of lets up a little bit.
1: Right.
0: I'm telling you, if you can go to a church like that and try to serve God, help yourself. But I'm telling you, we ought to sit down at Hopewell till he come hither in the area of old time preaching.
2: That's right. God help us.
1: That's good.
0: I'm talking about preaching where the preacher looks like he's fighting bumblebees.
1: Yeah.
0: Amen.
2: Yeah.
0: Preaching where he looks like he's sweating a gallon of water.
2: Yeah.
0: It's got to be 100 degrees in here tonight.
2: Yeah.
0: We won't sit down in the air of preaching.
2: Yeah. Amen.
0: You ought to insist on preaching.
1: Yes, that's good.
0: Preaching on the virgin birth.
1: Yeah.
0: Amen. Mm-hmm. Preaching on separation.
2: Yeah.
0: Amen.
2: Yeah.
0: You ought to watch your vocabulary.
2: Yes, sir.
1: Yeah, sure.
0: Christians, you know, they don't curse, you know, like the world, but we got our own cuss words.
2: Yeah. You're right.
0: Oh, shoot.
2: Yeah.
0: Dadgummit.
2: Yeah.
0: We got our own way of saying it.
1: Yeah.
0: It's just, the Bible says if anything is more than yea and nay, it's not right. I'm talking about preaching. Preaching the Word of God and just stand flat-footed and tell it like it is.
1: Right.
0: We won't sit down till he come hither in the area of preaching. Let me say this. I'll try not to be long and I'll try to help you now. Trying to help you. We won't sit down till he come hither in the area of prayer. At our church, we have a prayer list. It's interesting because people that come to our church work with people that know we have a prayer list. Of all the churches around the community, you'd think every church has a prayer list. When I was growing up, Wednesday night service wasn't midweek service. It was old-fashioned prayer meeting.
1: Right.
0: I mean, mom and daddy went to together, they prayed, amen.
1: Right.
0: I remember them old saints would pray and get a hold of God. I'm telling you tonight, listen to me. Prayer still works. Prayer still gets a hold of God. Prayer still lifts burdens. Prayer still gets an answer. Our God is not dead. Our God is not deaf. Our God hears our prayers tonight, amen. I'm telling you, we're living a day and time when God's people just about quit praying.
1: You're right.
0: They've give up. They've sat down. They're taking it easy. They're letting others do the praying. Amen. You can kill a hog and they'll come out from the woodwork. The Choctaws call it shokanippy, hog meat. Amen. I mean, you can kill a hog and you can have watermelon and you can have fried chicken and you can have a dinner on the ground and they'll come from everywhere. You can have a singing, a gospel singing at your church and they'll come from everywhere. But if you have an old-fashioned prayer meeting, you can't hardly find but just a few.
1: Yeah, right.
0: They've sat down.
2: Right.
0: They've sat down. I'm telling you tonight, how many of you, don't raise your hand, don't nod your head, don't give yourself away at all. But I wonder how many here tonight prayed before you came.
3: That's good preaching.
1: Yeah, sure.
0: I wonder how many of you prayed today that God would bless this pastor. I wonder how many of y'all prayed for this preacher, the Lord, to help me preach. I called my wife earlier today, and man, I got a blessing. She said, I've been praying for you.
3: Thank you, Lord. That's it.
1: Yeah.
0: Amen. That meant a lot to me. Right after I love you, I like that best.
2: Yes, sir. Yeah. You're right.
0: Amen. I wanted to hear that I love you part first.
2: Yeah.
0: Amen.
2: Yeah.
0: Been married since 1977. Amen. Married right out of high school. Don't know what I was thinking. But it did. Amen. If we make it to July the 29th. Are y'all recording this?
3: Yeah. She's watching. Say something good to her.
0: When is it? July 29th, 19th. Well, it'd be 46 years, something like that.
3: Thank you, Lord.
0: But right after I love you, 45? 46? Well, I'm glad y'all are like me. You can't add or spell anyway. But right after that, I love you. I like that I'm praying for you.
1: Yeah, that's good stuff.
0: Folks, I need your prayers.
2: Yeah, that's good.
0: This missionary needs your prayers.
1: Yeah, right.
0: You'll never have a burden for God and for the things of God unless you pray.
1: You're right.
0: I'm telling you, it's a blessing when the old saints of God are praying. Amen.
1: Yeah, right.
0: Get a hold of God.
2: Yes.
0: Know how to touch heaven. Amen.
2: Yes.
0: I'm glad somebody's touched heaven for me. Amen. I remember years ago, I was just a teenager in our church. I pastored the church where we grew up in. We were the first couple married in the new building that we're in 77. I've raised we were raised in that church. We've raised my daughters in this church, and now we're raising my two grandbabies in that church. That's all I've ever known. I've never been anywhere else.
2: Yeah.
0: And I remember when I was just a teenager back in the back, Brother Souter, an old saint of God. I mean, loved God. His wife played the piano, and he played the mandolin, and they served the Lord for years and years. And I came in, I was backslid as a devil himself. I was just a rebel in those days. And old Brother Souter, he got me back there and he backed me up against the wall. I'm talking. He put his finger on my chest. He said, Mark Wesley, God's got something for you and I've been praying for you. You better quit doing what you're doing. I don't know how he knew it.
1: Yeah.
0: But he'd been a praying.
1: Yeah, that's good. That's good.
0: I wonder, you old saints that are sitting here, when's the last time you prayed for these youngins?
1: Yeah, that's good. That's right.
0: When's the last time you prayed for these girls and these young men? God, give them a good husband. Give them a good wife. Give them a good mate for life. When's the last time you took these youngins under your arm and said, I want to pray with you?
2: That's good, brother.
0: Amen.
1: That's good.
0: Some of you might have sat down in your prayer life. You might have given up in your prayer life.
1: Right.
0: You say, well, it just takes work. Yes, it takes work. But it's worth it. How many times have we seen God answer prayer in our churches? How many times have we seen God raise folk up from the deathbed, a sick bed? How many times have we seen people get their bills paid? And when there seems to be no way, God made a way. How? Through prayer. How many times have we been in trouble? God brought us through the trouble. How? By prayer. How many times we didn't know where to turn or what to do or how to get by, but somebody said, let's pray. And God heard that prayer.
1: Amen.
0: We won't sit down. We won't sit down.
1: That's good.
0: When it comes to praying, we won't sit down in the area of preaching. We won't sit down in the area of praising.
2: Yeah.
0: I like praising God.
1: Yeah,
0: I like shouting. I like getting loud. I like getting involved.
2: Yeah.
0: I like excitement.
1: Yeah.
0: Amen. If you are a deadhead, don't sit by me. I don't want it rubbing off on me. I want me to rub off on you. Amen.
1: Yeah, right.
2: Yeah.
0: If it ain't exciting, I'm going to make it exciting.
1: Yeah, right.
0: I'm going to do something, whether it's dumb, stupid, or anything else, just to get something going.
1: Yeah.
0: I like like excitement, especially serving God.
3: Yes, sir.
0: We've got a lot to praise God for.
3: Yes, we do.
0: God saved us when we was on the road to hell. We ought to say praise God to that. God reached down and saved your youngin. You ought to praise God for that. God reached down and pulled you up off that sick bed. You ought to praise God for that. God reached down and blessed your church when he didn't think it could be. You ought to praise God for that. You ought to shout amen when you come to church. You ought to lift a holy hand when you come to church. You ought not come and sit like Elijah the wooden Indian and not move a tongue and not move a lip. You've got something to praise God about. Praise him.
3: Thank you, Lord. You're right.
0: We had a lady in our church years ago. She'd always say this. Always say this. She said, "You got to preaching tonight. You got me. I started to get excited, and I nearly raised my hand." I said, "Well, sis, go ahead and raise it." But that's what she say all the time. I almost raised my hand. Almost. What would make you not? I mean, after all, you're not going to hell. You're not going to burn forever and ever. You're not going to be like the rich man and say, "Send Lazarus that he might dip the..." I mean, I could just see the children of Israel when the Red Sea dried up, they walked on across dry ground and they had to get a drink of water to get the dust out of their throat. I can see them as they crossed over on the other side and look back and say, "Well, ain't that something?" No! If you read in Exodus chapter 15, they sang a song of Moses. They started shouting. They got excited. Why can't you? You can get excited at a ball game. You get excited at a soccer game. You get excited at a t-ball game. Why can't you get excited here?
3: Yes, sir. You're right.
0: Well, I just don't want nobody to think that, you know, I won't lie. It's my image, preacher. What image? What are you worried about your image for? Go ahead and shout. Hey, you know what's wrong with a lot of churches? They've just quit shouting. They've sat down on their shout. They sat down on their praise. It's my desire one of these days, I want to preach in a black church. I believe black folk know how to worship God. I've never preached in one, but I would love to. I'm talking about them sisters and brothers, they'll talk to you. I would like that. They would preach me plumb dead. I would go in the pulpit weighing 200 pounds, amen, and come out weighing 180. You ought to talk to the preacher. That's right, preacher. Come on now. That's right. You tell him now. Come on now. Get him. Sick him. Get him. Amen. You ought to talk to him. You ought to say, "Sick him like sand. Sick him to a bulldog." I mean, you ought to praise the Lord and shout and say amen. On the count of three, everybody say amen. Loud you can. 1, 2, 3.
3: Amen.
0: Something for you. Say praise the Lord. 1, 2, 3.
2: Praise the Lord.
0: That was sick, man. That sounded like a sick cat. 1, 2, 3. Praise the Lord. Amen. I mean, you got something to share. There ain't nothing wrong with that. There ain't nothing wrong with that. People are going to want to come to an exciting church. I preached on that last night, but I kind of lean that way. Amen.
3: Go ahead and lean.
0: I told my church one time, I went out one time with a guy in our church. He had cows. And around our place, a lot of folks have cows, you know, raise cows and all that kind of business. And I was helping them get them. They were taking them and they were treating them. They were giving them medicine and stuff like that and stuff. And some of them old cows, they just wouldn't move. They were stubborn. And he had in his hand a stick about a day long. And every now and then, he'd walk up behind them cow and stick it with that stick, and that old cow would jump up and get it going. And I got to watching, and I said, "What is that?" He said, "We call it a hot shot." I said, "A what?" He said, "A hot shot." He said, "It's got electrical current or something in it, I believe it was." And he said, "When them old cows get stubborn like that, he'll just reach up there and just hit them on the rump, and boy, they'll just get to humping, man." I said, "Can I borrow that Sunday morning?" I wished I had a Holy Ghost hot shot. shot. I see somebody preaching, not smiling, not like that. They're having a good time. If they got a frown on their face, shoot them just real good. Glory to God, amen. It'd be better than the Mississippi Squirrel Revival, amen. I'm coming at you. Hey, we got something to shout about. We're going to heaven. Our name getting a lamp. We are saved, amen. Don't sit down.
3: Yeah,
4: that's good.
0: In preaching.
4: Yeah.
0: Don't sit down in praying.
3: Yeah.
0: Don't sit down in praising.
4: Yeah.
0: And finally, don't sit down in putting down the flesh.
4: Yeah,
3: that's good.
0: You got a pen? The old flesh don't look good no more.
4: Yeah.
0: Don't step on that, kid. That's nasty.
3: Yeah, you're right.
4: Yeah, sure.
5: Yeah.
0: We don't do that no more.
3: You're right.
0: We don't smoke no more.
3: Yeah.
0: We don't drink no more. Nowadays, you got to preach on the chat rooms.
3: Yeah, you're right.
0: And the computer.
3: Yeah.
0: Say amen, right? Yeah. Hey, the Bible says, and I got to say some scripture every now and then because you know I'm still preaching the Bible.
3: Yeah.
0: In 2 Corinthians 5:17, the Bible says, if any man be in Christ, he is a new creature. All things have passed away. Behold, all things become new. I'm glad he made all things new when I got saved. I know this flesh is still rotten as hell itself. I know this flesh is no good. If I let this flesh get in control, it'll control me. It'll ruin me. It'll take my reputation. It'll destroy my testimony. It'll destroy my love for God. It'll get me out. I gotta get this flesh in control.
4: Yeah, you're right. Yeah. That's good preaching.
0: The world don't look the same on you no more.
4: Yeah. Yeah, you're right.
0: Jump up here, Aaron. Take your jacket off. The world don't look the same. It don't fit.
3: Yeah.
0: Here. Help me. When you got saved, the world don't fit no more.
3: Yeah.
0: That old drinking don't fit your life. You might get to move it around and squish it around, but you don't look the same no more. You don't walk the same no more. You don't talk the same no more. That old life's old. That old life ain't no good. Amen. It just ain't right. You're trying to get it to... I want to fit in with the world. I want the world to accept me. I want the world to acknowledge me. I just want to feel. I don't want to be different. I want to be like. I want to let the. It don't fit.
4: Yeah, you're right.
0: The Bible said we're to put off the old man and to put on the new man. The new man ain't the old man, and the old man ain't the new man. They ain't got nothing in common.
3: That's right.
0: But when you got saved, God gave you a new suit of clothes.
3: Yeah.
4: Yeah.
0: Amen. Brand new suit of clothes.
3: Yeah.
0: It fits.
3: Yeah.
0: You see what I'm talking about?
3: Yes, sir. You're right.
0: You don't fit in with the world no more.
3: That's right,
0: I'm glad that was dry. I needed the towel. You see, when God saved you, he suited you for a different life.
3: That's right.
0: He suited you for a different vocabulary.
4: Yeah.
0: He suited you for a different lifestyle.
4: That's right.
0: Get rid of that junk.
3: That's it. It's good.
0: Don't hide it. You can't hide it.
4: That's good.
0: Amen.
4: Good.
0: We got folks in our church, they smoke, they struggle with it. You don't quit that stuff overnight.
3: That's right.
4: Right.
0: But you can smell them a half a mile coming. And they struggle with it.
3: Yep.
0: I love them to death. I'm not gonna kick them. They struggled. You didn't get those habits overnight. You might not get rid of them overnight.
3: Right.
0: But those things that you can get rid of them.
3: That's right.
4: That's good.
0: And keep fighting the others.
4: Yeah, that's right. That's That's good.
3: That's exactly right. Good preaching.
0: But you know what we do? We sit down.
3: Mm-hmm.
0: I can't win that battle.
3: That's good preaching.
0: I can't. Yeah, just
3: right.
0: You just give up.
3: Mm.
0: Jesse said, "Sammy, why don't you sit down?"
3: Mm.
0: No. Won't sit down till he come hither.
4: Yeah, that's good.
0: Why don't you get your glass of iced tea? Let's talk about the weather. Let's talk about Agag. I'd like to hear that story.
3: Mm-hmm.
0: No, won't sit down till he come hither.
3: Mm-hmm.
0: We got something better than that.
4: Right.
0: Jesus is coming.
4: Yeah, yeah, amen.
0: He's coming anytime.
3: Thank you.
4: Right.
0: At any moment.
3: Mm-hmm.
0: You and I are going to stand before God and give account for the life we've lived since the day we got saved at a place called the judgment seat of Christ.
4: Yeah.
0: The Bible says we're going to give account for everything we've done in the body, whether it be good
4: right.
0: or bad. I'm not looking forward to that.
4: No.
0: I have failed the Lord.
4: Right.
0: I have miserably missed the mark many times. Say amen right there.
4: Amen.
0: The Bible says two times in the book of Revelation, you're going to wipe all tears from their eyes. Where they come from? I believe one of them is going to come from the judgment seat of Christ.
4: Yeah, sure.
0: When we see Him and His beauty.
3: I agree.
4: Yeah.
0: And we realize we failed Him. We realize we let Him down.
4: Yeah, amen.
0: We realize we put the world on. It don't fit no more.
4: Right.
0: That worldly lifestyle don't fit no more. That worldly philosophy don't fit no more.
4: Right.
0: That worldly way don't fit us no more. God fitted us with a new suit called His righteousness.
4: Yeah, thank God.
0: And we're to walk in His love.
4: Amen.
0: We're to obey His commandments.
3: That's good.
0: This message is for the church. Have you sat down? Well, I'll go one night to the revival. You ought to have been here every night.
4: Yeah, amen.
0: You don't know what you say. Well, I'm going to go to that revival. I don't know what that preacher going to do next. Amen. He liable to jump off the pulpit. I got news for you. I don't know what I'm going to do next. Amen.
4: Right.
0: I told Eli last night, there's just some things I ought not tell no more. And that baptism is one of them. But I use humor.
4: Yeah.
0: I use humor. We've got to understand there are multitudes after multitudes sat down and they've quit serving the Lord with all their hearts.
4: You're right.
0: Are you going to be a part of that?
3: God help.
0: Some of you folks tonight need to get your youngins, you mamas and you daddies, you daddy need to lead the way. And you need to get down here at this old altar and say, by the grace of God, this revival is going to be a turning point for our family. We're going to get behind this preacher and this preacher's wife. And we're going to do what we can. We may not be able to do a whole lot. I don't know who it is, but each night, I go back to the pastor's office and I change shirts. I get out of these wet clothes and I hear that vacuum fired up. I don't know who's doing it. But I'll guarantee you there's not a whole lot of folks saying thank you for doing that. But whoever's doing it, keep doing it for the honor and glory of God.
4: Amen.
0: We won't sit down.
4: Yeah.
0: Whoever's cleaning the commodes, we won't sit down.
4: Yeah, right.
0: Whoever leads the singing, we won't sit down.
4: Yeah, right.
0: Whoever plays the piano, we won't sit down.
4: Yeah, that's good.
0: Whoever doing the preaching, we won't sit down.
4: Yeah,
0: till he come hither.
4: Yeah, that's good.
0: And he's coming.
4: Yeah, amen.
0: We don't know the day. We don't know the hour. We don't know the time. He's coming.
3: Yep.
0: Have you sat down? Have you grown cold? Have you just got to the place where you're just getting through, going through the motions? You're here and you've battled the world all day long and the world's philosophy and the world's language. And the world can beat you down. And when you come to church, you ought to get something from God to keep you going. Have you sat down tonight? Husbands, have you sat down? Wives, have you sat down? Young people, have you sat down? Sunday school teacher? Bus driver? Van driver? Have you sat down? Well, I'm just going to take it easy for a little while. Have you ever noticed that when you take it easy that hours turn into weeks and weeks turn into months and months turn into years? You can't sit down. We can't give up. We can't slow down, folks. We got to keep going. Why don't you come tonight? Why don't you use this revival time and make an altar up here, come up here and fill this place up and say, by the grace of God, we're not going to sit down. We're going to stand by the preacher. We're going to stay faithful to God. We may not be able to do a whole lot, but what we can do, we're going to do. God can count on my family. You are to go up to this preacher and say, preacher, you can count on us. We're going to stay with you. We're going to stay with this work. We won't sit down till he come hither. And when he comes, we'll sit down with him in glory. And we'll be glad we never gave up. May the Lord bless you tonight. You come and you pray. If you're not saved tonight, if you died right now and you don't know for sure you'd go to heaven, you can get saved tonight. You can trust the Lord as your Savior. You can miss hell. Jesus is the way. He loved you. He died for you on a cross at Calvary. You say, well, you don't know how I've been. Don't matter. You don't know how rotten a life I've lived. Doesn't matter. God can reach down deeper than the stains of sin and wash you and make you clean and white as snow. He will save you from a devil's hell tonight if you'll trust him. If you're not saved, come tonight and ask the Lord to save you. If you're not right with the Lord, come and ask him to forgive you. Get on the right path. You come tonight. Don't sit down till he come hither. Till he come hither. Father, I pray your blessings tonight. Bless these dear people, this dear pastor. Lord, help us to not sit down till you've come again. I know we get tired. I know sometimes the burdens get heavy. Sometimes the trials seem like they will never end. And troubles are all around us. And God, sometimes the devil tempts us to give up and throw the towel in. But by the grace of God, like Paul said, I can do all things through Christ which strengtheneth me. We won't sit down till you come back. Bless this church tonight. Put your hand upon them. Give them a touch of God like they've never known before. A real revival in every heart, in every home, in every life. And God, you do for us tonight what we can't do for ourselves. And we'll praise you for it and thank you for it. In Jesus' name, amen and amen. You come tonight. Come on.

0: All right, folks, we got a song here. It's going to be about the prodigal son. And it's a sad story about how this prodigal got away from his father. But the good news is he came back. And so I'm going to play it, but I'm going to play it in the key of F. It's got to be in the key of F. Feeling footloose and fancy free, a feather-brained fella faced his fond father, a formidable figure, to find a fast way to get his father to fork over the family finances. He then fled afar off from the farm to foreign fields and fretted his fortune, feasting fabulously and following fun and foolishness with his faithless friends. Then, forlorn and for sure forsaken by fickle friends, since folly had finished his finances, he found a foreign fella who forced him to be a feed flinger to filthy fat swine in the farmyard. Finally, he saith, "Phooey, my father's flunkies are fed more food than I find and fare far fancier." So, forsaking fate, friends, and folly, he forsooth fled that farm to find his fond, faithful father. And finding him, he saith, "Father, I have flunked. I have foolishly flung away my fabulous fortune and forfeited the family's favor. However," the fine, faithful father fell on his fuzzy neck with an affectionate kiss on his face and said, "Fit his filthy feet with the finest and find the best ring for his finger and fast. Fetch the fatted fatling and we shall feed and frolic frivolously till filled full. For the fine, fair son, though he foolishly followed the flesh and failed, did flee and forsake to come forward forcefully famished, and is now free from his fetters, found and forgiven."
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verse 10, we'll read two verses. The Bible says, "And Judas Iscariot, one of the 12, went unto the chief priests to betray him unto them. And when they heard it, they were glad, and promised to give him money. And he sought how he might conveniently betray him." Go ahead and be seated. You know, as a kid, we had VBS. Used to have VBS back home. And that VBS, these little classes we'd have. And I remember my dad used to run a lot of them VBS things. And he'd always use me as an illustration, example. And one time he was using, he said, "Who wants to be David and Goliath?" And man, he said, "Let's have somebody be Goliath." And so an adult stood up and he said, "Who wants to be David?" You know, and all these kids jumped up to be David and whatnot. And he'd have that all the way through. And then one day, on one of those days of VBS, he was having a skit and he was talking about this story of Judas. And I was a new Christian, so I didn't know very much about the Bible at that time. And that time, he got up and he said, "All right, we're going to have a picture of how Jesus got betrayed and arrested and all that." And he said, "All right, who wants to be Jesus?" All everybody raised their hand, and all of a sudden, by that time, he said, "All right, I need a volunteer. Who wants to be Judas?" Nobody. And I was just looking around, and I said, "You know, I mean, all week I've been trying to be one of these characters, and there's no one here." So I said, "Hey, I will. You know, I'll be Judas." You know, and I told my dad, "Yeah, come here. This way you can do." And I remember going through the skit and the play and everything and not really understanding because I was still young. I was about 5 or 6 years old and didn't really know what was going on. And I was all proud of that. I was proud that I was in the skit. Later on, after church, and everybody said, "We had a skit." Yeah, I said, "You know, I was in the skit." They said, "Yeah, who were you?" "I was Judas." And I knew, real smiling, happy, and excited, and everybody just... I mean, as if I was the real Judas. They kept looking at me, you know, like, "Why would you want to be Judas?" "I was Judas. I was just happy to be in the skit. I didn't care who I was, but I was Judas." I remember nobody wanted to be Judas. You know, and I look at this text here. Anytime you think and read of Judas, you realize there's just negative, bad things about him. And this afternoon, I want to preach you along these lines here about that thought. Don't be Judas. Don't be Judas. There's some things that are said about... We know that he betrayed the Lord Jesus Christ. We understand that. We know that. But I want you to see some things. There were some other bad things that he did. I just kind of think he's just an all-around bad guy. You might find some good things to preach on, but to me, I can't find anything good. I just find everything bad about him. And I want to give you some things about how not to be. Brother Eby told us this morning, you know, about, you know, the best way for you to teach someone something is to show them what not to do. Amen? And I think a lot of times the best way to show you how to live a Christian life is show you what not to do tonight this morning. Amen? Don't be like this man. Do the right thing. Do opposite of what this man did. Judas, we know, just a bad character. And I hope you're not a Judas in your church. I'll give you some things. First of all, I want you to see about Judas here. Number one here. Notice about Judas here that you know what he was? The Bible says there in verse number 11, he was a man of convenience. The Bible says he sought how he might conveniently betray him. First thing I want you to see about Judas here, number one here, you know what Judas was? He was a man of convenience. Don't be a Judas. Don't be someone that's always looking for convenience. So what do you mean by convenience? Don't be someone, we've heard it all day today, don't be someone that's looking for the easy way out. You know, every time we have church cleanup day back home, you know what everybody does? Everybody wants to find the easiest thing to do. I put a list out, when I was pastor, I put a list out, this is what needs to be done. Got to fix the toilet, got to do this, got to fix the repair of this piece of drywall.

0: You know what everybody does? Everybody runs for the broom. I'm already doing something. You know, and they find the easiest thing to do all day long. Oh, I need to wipe the table. Hold on. Then they'll go wipe the table. They find all the easiest thing to do. You all know what Judas was? He's always looking for the easiest way. Yeah, he was going to betray Jesus, but he said, how can I do this real easy? You know, I'll encourage you today, don't be a Judas in your church. Don't be a Judas in your youth group. Don't always look for the easiest thing to do. Challenge yourself. We've heard that all day. I mean, do the hard thing. Find something that's tough to do, and man, try your best at it. Don't always try to find the easy way out. I mean, a lot of the churches today are being ruined today because everybody wants to do, man, everything easy. Wants to be done nothing hard. Don't want it to cost us too much. We don't want no much effort from us. Oh, you know what? It's just too much effort to do that. It's just hard to drive and everything like that. Some people, they said they didn't want to come, you know, because of the bad weather. Last week we had a meeting back out there in Gallup, and had a meeting out there. We had a meeting. Brother Mark Wesley preached and Brother Calvin preached every night. And I tell you what, we had a meeting. Man, I mean, we had a meeting on Wednesday night. And you know what Wednesday night was? Wednesday night we had about 3 inches of snow fall outside. 3 inches of snow fell outside, and man, the roads were slick and icy. And you know what? I told the preacher, I said, man, snow's falling today. Man, it's going to drop tonight. The temperature is going to be, roads going to be frozen, bad conditions. I said, man, it's going to be, I don't think we're going to have a big crowd tonight. So I got to church. You know what? About 5 o'clock, there's people already showed up outside. I opened the doors, let them in. You know, I started getting ready for church service and was running church service. Man, you know what? By the time church started, the building was full and packed out. Amen. It was buildings full and packed out. Man, and you know what I found out? There was people that drove from Farmington, which is about 150 miles away. People drove from Albuquerque, another 150. People drove from Winslow, 130 miles away. A lot of them drove 3-4 hours one way to come to church. Man, that building was full with families who were there driving a long ways to get to a church service. We got back there in the men's prayer room, and I got to praying. I said, Dear Lord, look out there at these folks, Lord. Lord, there's a bunch of them that drove many miles. Lord, they drove through bad weather. They're going to stay here for a long time. Lord, I hope that means something to you. And I appreciate you show up, Lord God, because of these, Lord God, that made the effort. They were not looking for the easy way out. I'm a bunch of you now. I'm not trying to knock you, but I mean, come on now. Y'all don't got snow like what we call snow. It just threatens. Then you're like, let's shut down school. Let's go home. It just threats. And then you go, oh, we're not going to do it. Don't you feel foolish afterwards when there was going to be snow? And he said, I'm not going to go because of snow. Then you know what? There is no snow. And then you're like, oh, man. So now what are you going to give an excuse? See, that's what happens when you start looking for an easy way out. You know, I want to find the easy. I want it to be convenient. I want to, you know what? I've learned this. When you can live the Christian life, it's never going to be convenient. It won't be the right time. It won't be the best situation. It won't be the best circumstances to serve God. There'll just be times when you can and you can't. And sometimes you just got to do it. Sometimes you just got to push yourself and say, I'm going to do it regardless. I don't care what people think. I don't care what I'm going to put up with. I don't care what that's going to cost me. Bless God, I'm going to do it. Don't be a Judas and look for the easy way out. Well, you know, we used to have dinners. All right, who wants to? Who are we going to volunteer to have potluck at church? You know what everybody volunteered for? Drinks. I'll bring the drinks. I finally told one time. They're going, all right, we're going to have a potluck. Who's going to bring this? Somebody. I said, you put your hand now. You're not bringing drinks. I got tired of it. All you bring is drinks, brother. You need to bring something else. So you told God in your church, yeah, I told him that. All right, that's all he wanted to bring. I said, but God, bring something else. So I wouldn't pass. I know, amen. That's probably why. Amen. I understand that. Maybe why I'm doing this now. Amen. But you know what? Christians today, they're always looking for the easy way out. Don't look for the easy way out. Don't look for the simplest thing to do. Bless God, find something hard to do. Before you leave today, find something how you can help this church here. Find some way to clean up. Well, I didn't make that mess. Bless God, you didn't do it. Help clean it up. Amen. Amen. Amen. Don't look for the easy way out. Oh no, on the way home, when you get back to church tomorrow, got things to do, got things in your youth group going on, find something that's hard to do. Don't look for the convenient way. Well, man, am I going to have to do this on my own? You know what would be good in the youth rally? I realize some of you need to help drive, but you know what some would be good? Some of you to help drive, some of you, well, probably not help drive, amen, but anyway, some of you drive on your own, amen? Amen, why? Let it cost you something. Don't let your Christianity just always be free and easy to you. You know why? Because when it's free and easy, you know what's wrong? You'll never appreciate it. If everything's given to you free and easy, you will never appreciate it like you should. You'll never value it as something that's, man, I love what I have. You know why? Because it's just free and easy. Somebody gives you something free, you'll just probably give it away free. You know why? Because you didn't earn it. You didn't spend no time working for it. It's just free and easy. You gave it away. You know, people, I think we're losing the power of God in our churches and the presence of God in our churches. You know why? Because a lot of young people, you got into church there and you did nothing to help that presence of God and the power of God be there in church. And as a result, you're not doing anything to keep it there. It's just, well, it's always like this. It's convenient.
1: That's good.
0: Let it cost you something. Say, hey, I've got to do my part for my youth club. I've got to get my young people on fire for God. I've got to keep them stirred up for the Lord. Let this cost me something. I want it to be hard. See, we've got a lot of people today, they're just that, just that low, just aiming low for everything. Just do enough just to get by. Just enough. I'm just trying to make a C so I can pass. I'm just trying to get a D. D's passing. How many of you look like right there? You're the one, amen. I'm just a D, huh? Why do I gotta kill myself to make a higher grade? I'm just gonna work at McDonald's anyway. Hey man, what is that? What is that? That's just that. Just aim low. The world's teaching you young people, man, don't go out there and push yourself for the Lord. They're not teaching anymore. It's just, well, just do enough, get by. Be all right. I used to work a bunch of guys, that's all they want to do. He says, how do you get all excited about work? I said, it's a job. I like my job. I like what I do. They're like, come on, I'm just here to get a paycheck. Go home. Go collect welfare if you just want a paycheck. Amen. Yeah, amen. Why? That's all they want to do. They won't do nothing. We got people today like Judas. You know what they are? They're just a man of convenience. They're looking for the easy way out. The Lord said in Amos chapter 6 verse 1, woe unto them that are at ease in Zion. The Bible says about that rich man, he said, take thine ease, eat, drink, and be merry. Judas was a man of convenience. Not only was he a man of convenience, but look with me in your Bible here. Look at the book of John chapter number 12. John chapter number 12. Now, it's warm in here, amen? Woo! I'm pretty hot up here, man. Any of you cold? There's one over there. There are a couple that are cold there. Those of you that are real hot, you need to trade with them seats right now, amen? So they evidently it's cold where they're at, and you need to get over there. Amen. Anyway. Look at John chapter number 12. The Bible says there in this Mary, verse 3, took a pound of ointment and spikenard, very costly. And then the Bible says, anointed the feet of Jesus, wiped his feet with her hair, and the house was filled with the odor of the ointment. Then said one of his disciples, Judas Iscariot, Simon's son, which should betray him, why was not this ointment sold for 300 pence and given to the poor? I want you to see number 2, he's a man of covetousness. The Bible says, this say he, not because he cared for the poor, but because it says there, because he was a thief, and hat was in the bag, and bear was put therein. You know what Judas was? Judas was a man of covetousness. Don't be a Judas. Don't be someone that's covetous. I want more. I want this. And I just got to have more. That Bible tells us that covetousness is idolatry. The Bible says in 1 Timothy chapter 6, verse 10, for the love of money is the root of all evil. I looked up the word Iscariot in the name dictionary. You know what Iscariot meant? It meant hireling. It means to be hired or hireling. I thought the man was named right. You know what he was? He said, I'm just here for the money. What was he? Covetous. You know, you look at this world we live in, that's what America's fast becoming. Covetous. I just want to have the best of everything. I want to have the best clothes. I want to have the best car. I want to have the best time. I want to just have all the best stuff the world has to offer. Just desiring more and more and more. People today are getting themselves in debt for all sorts of crazy things, and I can't believe it. Man, it's not good enough they got a cell phone. Now they got to have the real best cell phone there is. You know, you pull out these cell phones. Oh, is that all you have? I got a touch screen. Whoopee. Yeah, I'm glad you got a touch screen. You nerd. Hey, man. I'm glad you got a touch screen. You know, I'm glad you got a BlackBerry. Big deal. Well, I got this. And they always got to show you how better there is of what they have. You know, well, that's covetous. People today, don't get mad at me now. I'm just saying that the way the world is, they're getting covetous because they always want the more and more. What they're not satisfied with is just simple things. They get to get by with it. Way I was raised, when I was growing up there, you know, my dad taught us, man, just be happy with what you got there. I think poor people can be covetous. Rich people can be covetous. Money don't matter. It's that idea and that drive inside. I gotta have more. How much will ever you be satisfied with? I gotta have more money. How much money will make you happy? How much will? You know, I was a teenager. You know what I used to think? Man, if I had $1,000... I would do that. How many ever thought that? If I had $1,000. Some of you now, if I won the lottery, we'd never see you again until the rapture. Amen? That's probably what happened. You won the lottery, we probably wouldn't see you until the rapture. We'd be going up and seeing you come out of one of these places down here. Amen? Hawaii, Tahiti, somewhere. Amen? There was that brother. He's there all that time. People say, if I won the lottery, you know, I used to say, if I won $1,000, you know what? Then as I grew older, you know what happened? That mountain just started going higher and higher and higher. Pretty soon, I said, man, if I had $1,000,000, you know what happened? I never was happy with enough money. Amen. What is that? Just a part of my nature. Your nature, you young people today, don't be someone like Judas who said, hey, you know what? 300 pence. I could really do something with that. I could really do something with this amount of money. If I had this much, I could really do this. And they're just getting more and more and more. Instead of driving, having a drive inside of them for the Lord Jesus Christ, you know what they got? They got a drive to earn more money and to succeed in the world. They have a desire. People today are more success-oriented in the world than they are for the things of God. And that covetousness is what drives them. I got to have more. They get themselves into debt. Amen. You know, God started dealing with my heart about traveling. One first thing I started working on about was getting myself as much debt as I could. I said, I don't want myself tied up to all these things here. And I started paying off a lot of things. God helped us to do it. What we all had was our car and pretty much our cell phone. After that, there was nothing else. Amen. The Lord said, your cost's going to be high when you travel, so you need to get out all you can underneath. So I did. I got up all I could. Thank God for that. But you know what I found? Desire still there. I like that. Well, you can get proof credit here, all that excitement. Now, I know you don't think that, but my flesh does. Why? It's covetous. A man, what was Judas Iscariot? He said, man, he was a wicked man. Well, he was also a man of covetousness. You know what else he was? He was only a man of covetousness. But look at there in verse number 6. The Bible says there, this he said, not that he cared for the poor. He was also a man of no compassion. Had no compassion for the lost. Bible says he didn't really care for the poor. He's just saying to act spiritual. Bible says there he had no care for the people that were poor. I believe not only that, but also he had no care for, not only no compassion for the lost, he had no compassion for God. Amen. He had no love for the things of God nor the people of this world out there. You know what bothers me? Like the preacher said, they're losing their burden for souls. You know, out where I live, where we worked there in that church, used to be a rescue mission. And there's a rescue mission about a block away. So I got all these people that come knock on my door all the time. And I don't know what it is. I'm just a sucker for a lot of them. Because they come, give me some sad story, and I don't know. I just give them money. I'm sorry if you don't, amen, but I do. I don't know why. And they give me all sad story, and I listen to all of them. I spend all the time, some of them drunk, doped up, down and out. Man, I just sit there. You know why? My heart goes out to them. Say, what can I do for this person? I go inside, I'll find leftovers, I'll give them sandwiches, I'll give them a jacket I have, I'll give them extra, one night, as you wore an extra pair of pants a guy needs, I went out there and just gave them to them. I believe you ought to have some compassion for the lost. I believe we ought to have, man, concern for people that have don't know Jesus Christ as their Savior. He said, what can I do for them? I realize we're trying to win their soul, but it wouldn't hurt to help them with their physical needs. My dad's church, every year, you know what they do during Christmas time? They buy a bunch of turkey. This year they made 56 bags of groceries. Him and his people in the church, and they invite all lost community. Finally went out there and they gave them all away to folks like that. I said, amen, praise God. He said, what, man, are you just trying to buy them off? No, we're trying to show them church cares for your needs. A lot of them now on reservation, they don't have them same. Man, we bought a bunch of turkeys. That church there in Gallup, man, took it up. Man, another man and I, we drove to South Dakota. We left Gallup, clear weather. We got to Santa Fe, and from Santa Fe all the way to South Dakota and back, it snowed on the road all the way there. And he said, do you think it's worth going? I said, yeah, man, we got all this stuff in the bag. We might as well go up there. Amen. He said, it wasn't easy, but we drove all the way up there. It took forever. But you know, we drove all them turkeys on, food and some car parts up there. Why? You know why? Some people up there had some need. Amen. There was a brother that had a car broken down. That brother I was going with, he could fix and work on any car today. You can put in front of him. He took his tools. We're going there to help another brother. He said, what? Just compassion. Trying to help somebody. Come in, blessing someone. He said, minister to their physical need. Yeah, minister to their spiritual. Preach to them. Give them gospel tracts. Pray with them. But minister to their physical needs. How can you help them physically? You have some neighbors that have got nothing? Go over there and give them something. During Christmas, buy them a gift. I make my daughters pick out some gifts during Christmas. And I say, alright, you need to give this to someone. Not you. I know you like that toy, but you're going to wrap it and you're going to send it to someone you know. Why? I teach them, no, this is not for you. Find someone else out there. Let them know, hey, the preacher's daughter cares. Folks, I want them to know that we care for them and have a concern for them. Don't be a Judas. He was the same. He talked spiritual. He looked spiritual, but he wasn't. He had no concern, compassion for lost people. No compassion for the Lord Jesus Christ. Didn't love Him like he should. A lot of people run around and say, I love God, but they don't love God like in their heart. Man, their works deny it, their mouth denies it, their action, their attitude denies they love God. There's anything, man, our heart, we ought to be in love with God. Amen. Just because the weather turns cold, our love shouldn't turn cold on God. Amen. God, I love you, Lord, and I want to, man, just appreciate you. Amen. I get stirred up every time they sing that song, I have been blessed. It stirs me up. Amen. I mean, to think what God has done for me. Man, thank God I have been blessed. Amen. I'm glad God came in my life. I'm glad God's given me something to live for. I'm glad God's done something for my family. Amen. I'm glad for my wife and my kids. I'm glad for the church I got. I'm glad for the preachers that preach to me. I'm glad for my Savior. Amen. Man, people today, they don't have a love for God. Man, I mean, God, you ought to fall in love with God all over. Say, God, I appreciate you. Thank you, Lord, what you've done for me and my family. You put us in a church. You gave me a youth pastor to bring me to these kind of meetings. Get me around. I'm preaching. Get me around the things of God. Thank you, Lord. Amen. We see that, man. Judas was a man of no compassion for the lost or for the Lord. You know what else I see about him? If you look there, go with me in your Bible here, the book of Matthew, chapter 26, show you something else about him. Don't be a Judas. When I was a kid, like I said, I was naive, dumb, and stupid. Amen. I was, amen, I was. And that's why when they said, who wants to play Judas in this thing? I was, me. Some of you right now, amen. I mean, if I said, who wants to be Judas? You wouldn't want to do that. Right now, but you know, your actions, you're showing you're being a Judas in church. Don't be a Judas tonight. He was a man there, not only that, but look at here, Matthew chapter 26. The Bible says there in round about verse number 14, then one of the 12, called Judas Iscariot, went into the chief priest, and he said, what will you give me, and I will deliver him unto you? They coveted with him for 30 pieces of silver. And from that time, he sought opportunity to betray him. I'll say this, that Judas was a man of no commitment. What do you mean by that, no commitment? He was not committed to following the Lord Jesus Christ. He had no loyalty, is what I want to say. Bible said he was looking for an opportunity to betray him. He was looking for a reason to turn against the Lord Jesus Christ. He had no commitment in him. I think the one thing you ought to be is committed. Young people, get committed. Get committed to what? Your church. Get committed to your preacher. Get committed to your family. Amen. Get committed, man, to things that God has given you to do. Get committed to that. You know what will help you? I tell people this all the time. People think it's funny, but I think it helps. I tell people, be brand loyal. See, what do you mean by brand loyal? Find a brand and stick with that brand. Everybody say, what do you mean? When I was drinking pop, the only kind of soda pop I would drink, you know what it was? Coke. Because I was brand loyal. Amen. I said, I picked my brand, Coke. You know why? Because Coke is the real thing. You ever see it on the can? Coke is the real thing. I was so brand loyal. If you drink any other version, I'd make fun of you. I went to our church out in the reservation. I'd tell them that. I said, you bring, who's going to bring pop? And they'd all raise their hand, bring pop. All right. Do not bring any other thing, Coke products. I'd tell them that from the pulpit. You know, I said, Coke is the real thing. I said, if you drink Pepsi, Dr. Pepper, any of the other brands, it's as bad as using the NIV, the NASV, any other version. The Coke is the King James. You better drink Coke. I tell them that, man. I mean, and they would get mad. Oh, what does Coke have to do with Bible? They'd get all bent out of shape by that. You know, I was brand loyal. I was committed to one brand. By the way, Coke's still neutral on the gay marriage issue. Did I kill it right there with that or what, amen? They're still neutral on that. You know, Pepsi's not. Yeah, they're all for it. Maybe you like Pepsi. Maybe you help support that. You know what? So Pepsi's also owned by Mormons. You help them build a golden tabernacle over there in Moron Country. That big temple that God has there, Salt Lake, you're helping build that right there. You know what PepsiCo affiliates with? Taco Bell and KFC. That's why you always see them together. There go all your fried chicken, your south of the border stuff. Amen? Yeah, I like finding out these stuff. You know why? Because I like being just be brand loyal. Tools, when it comes down to tools, I like made in American tools. Amen. Amen. I look at tools on purpose and see where they're made at. The same company will make some tools, a cheaper brand. They'll make some of it in China. Some of it will be in the United States. Take chisels, for example. Wood chisels. Those of you know work with wood chisels, you know, look at wood chisels. The cheaper brand, the one with the fluorescent handles, made in China. Buck Brother chisels. They're made in China. But you look at their higher-end quality chisels, they're made in the United States, Vermont. Look at it. Just because they're having that, I say a big brand loyal, they're made in USA. If it's made in USA, let's go, let's get it. You say, why? Just get committed to something. Yeah, I just buy a bunch of cheap brand. People do that all the time. Yeah, amen. I encourage you, there's something you should get committed to. Some of you boys, I could get on your level. Boys, you got to get committed to one game. Get either Xbox or PS, PlayStation. Don't go both, amen. Amen. I mean, get one, just stick with one. Go Mac all the way. You like Apple iPods and all that? Go Mac all the way. Don't fool with Zoom. Don't fool with PCs. Just stay Mac all the way. Some of you know I'm Dama. Some of you don't. Some of you just sitting there like... But get brand loyal. Get committed to something. Judas had no loyalty. His loyalty was bought by the highest price. Don't let demand the highest price buy your loyalty. Lord, you will own me, and you do own me, Lord. No one else. My love's for you, Lord. My desire's for you, Lord. My future belongs to you, Lord. My decisions are going through you, Lord. Whatever, man, that's going on in my life, it's through you, Lord. I'm loyal to you, Lord. Get committed. Judas was a man of no commitment. Wouldn't commit himself until somebody paid him. You figure if the Lord might have offered him more money, he said, yeah, I'd stay here. Amen. That's what some people are. Judas was a man of no commitment. I want you to see something else about Judas here. Look at you're in chapter 26 there. Look at there, verse number 8. The Bible says there, but his disciples saw it, they had indignation, saying, to what purpose is this waste? You go back and read that with chapter 12 of John. You know who one of the idea that started the idea of complaining about what Mary had done here? You know what it was? It was Judas. I say this, Judas was a man of criticism. What did he do? He called what they did on the Lord waste. Who would call what we do for the Lord waste? Can you imagine saying that? Well, why is this waste made? I mean, the woman is anointing the Lord Jesus. The woman is, man, saying, man, showing her love on the Lord. Why would anybody think that? Why would you even think you're wasting a Friday and a Saturday coming to youth rally? Go home, go back to church, and say, well, that was a waste of time. You really think so? Well, I wasted the gas to go to church. You know what the world thinks? They think you're wasting your time. They think you're wasting your time going to church. They think you're wasting your time by living the way you live for God. Man, they think you're wasting it all. Man, let them know. This ain't a waste. See, man, he was critical of what was going on there. Man, he's complaining about it. He's the one that finds fault with whatever was going on. He's the complainer. God delivers from people who are criticized and complain about everything. Amen. You listen to all these sports shows, and that's all they do is complain and whine about everything that's going on played. Somebody will find something wrong with the way Alabama played, even though they won. They're going to find something wrong with it. Somebody's going to find something wrong with the Longhorns. Somebody's going to find everything wrong with everything. Why I just don't like the way the BC has a standout. They should have a player. Who really cares? Who really does? So I do. Well, why? What does it bear on your life? Amen. Would you be happy if they had a playoff? You probably wouldn't be happy with the way they would seed them. So I've never realized how big a God football was down here. I came down here Thursday night. It was 7 o'clock and I was driving through Gardendale. You know what? There was all the stores closed. I was sitting there. I know they close early in Gardendale, but this is kind of dumb. 7:30. Why were they closed? Driving around there, and I finally asked her, I said, hey, why is everything closed? Oh, you must be from out of state, huh? I said, yeah, I am. Well, you know what you know that Alabama's playing? I said, yeah, in Pasadena, not here. They're playing, but they're not playing here. Who cares? I mean, if all places to be closed, Best Buy was closed. I'm thinking, man, you got giant screen TVs, man. If you're really Alabama fan, you should let everybody come in there and watch the thing on them thing. We're closing our television store to go watch television at home. That tells you who's running that place. Leave the place open. You got the biggest screens. Amen. I don't know how I got on that, but anyway. Folks, today I want you to see that. That's what this he calling a waste. What are they doing for the Lord? It's wasting it. Yeah. I encourage you today. You know, don't be a Judas. He was a man of criticism, a man who found nothing good about what was going on. You know, there's people today that find everything wrong with the church service. Some of you find what's wrong with the youth rally. I don't like where Brother Matt did this. I don't think he should have preached that. I don't think it's going on. Just be critical of everything going on. The preacher's already preached that. Don't tear down everything going on here. I heard a wise old preacher say it this way. He said, don't tear down preachers, even though you don't agree with them. He said, you know why? He said, there's going to come a day when your kids need those preachers. And all they're going to think is that there's something wrong with every preacher. There's going to come a day when your kids need them preachers and they need some hero to look up to. That preacher went on to name a bunch of preachers. He named Jack Hiles, named Peter Rookman, named all of them. He said, I know they all got faults, but he said, I ain't going to run them down in front of no one. There can come a day that, you know, I might not be able to help these people in my church, but they may find help in those men. Amen. I said, well, all right, preacher, have some grace. But a lot of people today, they'll just run down everybody they don't want to agree with. Well, he's not my stripe. He's not my kind of preacher. He's not what I think. He's not my mind what an evangelist should be. He's not my mind what a pastor should be. He's not my mind what a youth preacher. He's not that. Well, you're not the standard. Let's not be critical of those things. Your kids need these youth people, youth preachers around here. They need them. They need these preachers that listen to them. They need them, all kinds. Judas was a man of criticism. Judas was also a man. If you look over there, the Bible said in Luke chapter 22, turn there you will. There's something else about Judas. Got three more things here. We'll be done. I want to be a finished preacher. Amen? But that's about a couple more points. But I'll be a finished one. Luke chapter 22, the Bible says there, if you will look with me in verse number 3, verse number 4. Then entered Satan into Judas, surnamed Iscariot, being of the number of the 12. He went his way and communed with the chief priests and captains how he might betray him unto them. Notice what it says there in verse number 3. Then entered Satan into Judas Iscariot. I understand the doctrine about Judas being devil. I understand all that. But look at this here. I want to say this about Judas here. Judas was a man also who gave control of his life to the devil. He can gave control of his life to the devil. I believe it probably happened slowly. You know what the Bible tells people today? Ephesians chapter 4 says this, verse 27. It says there, neither give place to the devil. You know, here we are, we're sitting in a closed room here, cold outside. Now, if we wanted to, we could open that door just a little bit. Maybe open that front door a little bit. Just open anything. You know what happened? The cold air would start flowing in. And it cooled a lot of us off. We said, man, that's cool. But if we leave it open like that, you know what's going to eventually happen? The whole room will be cold. Pretty soon, all the heat's going out the door. You know what happened? We gave place to the cold. It just started coming in. And pretty soon, the whole room's cold. You know, it just started. We just cracked the doors a little bit. That's all. Just enough to get a little draft. And then the whole room. Then all of you would be sitting there. Oh, it's cold. Why? Just gave a little place. You know what you young people happening to you? Don't be a Judas. Don't give place to the devil in your life. So I'm not doing all this crap. You don't have to. Just got to be a little place. Just open a little for him. He'll come in just a little and he'll come in more. One of the worst ways the devil comes in a lot of young people's lives is music.
1: Yeah, that's right.
0: Amen. You say, oh, I'm not going to listen to that evil rap, that rap and all that stuff and that rock. Well, you might not listen to rap and rock, but you might like country.
1: Amen.
0: I like that country beat. I like that bluegrass style and all that stuff. And you know, and I know, I understand all that. People, they find ways to justify what they listen to. And then they start playing a little here, a little there. Next thing you know, you're listening to all the time.
1: Amen.
0: Next thing you know, you want to listen to more of the world's music.
1: Right. Amen.
0: But then what happened? Then slowly the devil get in control.
1: Amen.
0: Judas gave control of his life to the devil. Don't be a Judas. Don't give control of your life to the devil. You say yes here, yes to that, yes to that. Eventually you're saying yes to everything. Eventually, man, every part of your life, the devil is consuming your decisions. You say, well, I don't believe the devil can possess a Christian. Believe what you want about that. But you keep saying yes to him, he's going to own a whole lot.
1: Amen.
0: He's going to control a whole lot. You keep saying yes in your thoughts, oh yeah, he'll get your thoughts. Start saying yes to your music, he gets your music. Start saying yes to the man buying the things he wants, now he's got your money, your wallet. Start saying yes, man, and spending time with his friends. Now he's got you with his friends. Pretty soon, he may not possess your soul, but that's probably the only thing he won't possess. He's got everything else. Why? You gave place. The Bible also says there, for we are not ignorant of his devices, lest Satan should get an advantage of us. He gets an advantage of a lot of young people. Uses your pride, uses your music, uses people around you, uses everything to get control of your life. Pretty soon, he's steering you in the direction you didn't want to go. Pretty soon, one day you wake up and say, how did I end up here? You know why? You've given him place. Just a little here and a little there. Oh, preacher, this don't hurt. Oh, yeah, it does. It's just a little. Eventually, man, it'll wear you out. Eventually, it will control and dominate your life. I encourage you, man. Try to keep as much evil as you can out of your life. There's so much that you have to live around, go to school around, and to work around. It's already there. Don't let any more in around your life than you have to. I know a lot of you got to work out in that world. And it's all evil there. Well, you don't have to, man, to let all of it in and take it home with you. Preacher, my public school, it's like this over there. Well, you don't have to bring that home with you. Judas was a man who gave control of his life to the devil. Look at John chapter 19 here.
2: Judas is the only man who gave control of his life to the devil, but look at something else. In John chapter 18, I always found this interesting. The Bible says there in verse number 2, "And Judas also, which betrayed him, knew the place, for Jesus oft times resorted thither with his disciples. Judas then, having received a hand, a band of men and officers from the chief priests and Pharisees, cometh thither with lanterns and torches and weapons. Jesus therefore, knowing all things should be come upon him, went forth and said unto them, Whom seek ye? They answer him, Jesus of Nazareth. Jesus said unto them, I am he. And Judas also, which betrayed him, stood with them. And as soon as he had said unto them, I am he, they went backward and fell to the ground. Then asked he them again, Whom seek ye? And they said, Jesus of Nazareth. You ever read that? Judas brought these men to see Jesus. And Jesus went out there and said, Who are you looking for? Whom seek ye? And they said, Jesus of Nazareth. The Lord Jesus said, I am he. As soon as he said that, the Bible says they all fell down backwards. They, man, just got knocked down. All of a sudden they got up and dusted themselves off. And the Lord said, all right, now you want to try again? Whom seek ye? Jesus of Nazareth. You know what I see in that? Judas was a man also who would not change his mind. You ever get... Sometimes, you know what preaching does? Preaching does that to you right there. Preaching just preaches right at you and sometimes knocks you back. Get convicted, get reproved, get rebuked, and you get hit back. What not some of you do? You go right back at it again. Didn't learn. Didn't learn. You get preached, don't be a Judas, and it knocks you back. So, oh, I would never be that. Then all of a sudden, here's your opportunity, and you go right back at it again. Young people, you know what? Some of you, you're going... You say no to resist temptation. Amen. Keep saying no. Sometimes you get knocked down from maybe something God is dealing with you about something. God trying to knock you down. You know what you do? You keep coming back. You ever see a fight in school? Those of you who go to public school? And you know what they do? They push each other. And then the other one comes back. He pushes him. He says, oh, come on again. Push again. That's what they do, don't they? Push each other. What? Why? Not backing down. They're trying to let everybody know how tough I am. I ain't going to take that. Come on. Man, just keep backing. They will never back down. This is the picture here. Judas wouldn't back down. Should have. They had just met the Creator of the universe. Creator of the universe, just by His name, had floored them. Now he's daring them. Now, what do you want now? Letting them know, I'm still in control of this situation. You think you are, but you ain't. I am. What do you want now? Jesus of Nazareth. Yeah, Jesus of Nazareth. I'm sorry. Judas was a man that would not change his mind. Even though he was rebuked, fell back, he still went on with his ways. Some of you get preached to, you know what that preaching does? It, man, knocks you back, but you won't change. You just, well, that preacher ain't going to preach to me like that. Well, I ain't going to go back to that church. Well, I ain't going to listen to that. Well, I know he preached about getting fired before God. I know he preached on that study. I know he brought... I ain't going to change, though. Don't be a Judas. Change. You have an opportunity to change your mind about something. If anything, maybe this youth rally helped you change your mind about something that was going on in your life. Maybe you were facing the decision that you got to go back to in school and say, now I've got to face this. Maybe you're going to face it differently. Change your mind about it. Change your mind about the way you're going to live from here on out. Change your mind about 2010. It's not going to be like last year. It's going to be different for the Lord. Change. Last of all, look at Acts chapter 1. Acts chapter number 1. The Bible says there, the Bible talks about in verse Peter, talking about verse 15, he wanted to choose some replacements here. The Bible says in verse number 24, it says, they prayed and said, Thou Lord, which knowest the hearts of all men, show whether these two Thou hast chosen, that he may take part of the ministry and apostleship from which Judas by transgression fell, that he might go to his own place. Now I understand the doctrinal teaching of that. But I want to say this here, you know what? He died and went to hell. I want to say, last of all, Judas was a man of no conversion. Judas followed with them everywhere they went.
0: He even watched the miracles, participated in all them things. But you know what? He's someone never converted. That's who he was. You know, it's easy to fake out everybody.
1: Yeah.
0: Come to the youth rally and man, shout everybody, come to everybody. I'm all right. But you know what the Bible says there? When Judas died, everybody found out where he went. Man, don't let that be you, the one with no conversion. Hey, I'm in church, preacher. I'm okay. Hey, I got youth group. I'm all right. Hey, preacher, I participate in my church. Well, hey, let me ask you this. Are you saved?
1: Amen.
0: What I started asking people recently is, take me to the place where you got saved. I want to know the place.
1: Yeah.
0: They say date and time. Good, I'm glad you remember date and time. But you know, I'd like to know place. The Bible, there's a scripture that says they believed on him there. There. I remember where my there was. I can take you to it.
1: Amen.
0: My wife, I know where hers is. I know where my daughter's Tara's is. I know where. I can show you there, right there. Can you take me there?
1: Amen.
0: Young man, young lady, can you take me there? You say, well, my mom told me I was saved. Well, I'm not interested in that. Well, you know, I remember there was this one time that something was going on and I felt this feeling and after that it went away. Take me there. Where did you meet the Lord? Where's your there? Don't be a Judas and be a man of no conversion. Follow the Savior. Follow around with the best men in the world. 11 of the best men in the world, man, I mean, best preachers in the world, followed them around for 3.5 years, still died and went to hell. Like one preacher said, he kissed the door to heaven, Jesus, and died and went straight to hell. Don't be that. Don't be a Judas. See, when I was a kid, I was naive, dumb, and stupid. When they said, who wants to be Jesus? I said, me. That's because I didn't know who this guy was. You know, you today say, I would never do that. Well, how about some of these areas of what things he did? He's a man of criticism. He's a man that gave control of his life to the devil. He's a man that had no compassion for the lost or God. He was a man with no commitment, not loyal to anything. Man of covetousness, man of convenience, man who wouldn't change his mind about nothing. Is that you? Are you saved? Do you know for sure if you died right now, you go to heaven? I think you're all saved, but I don't want to chance that. I don't want to hope that you all are. I'd rather know you are. Best way for me to know who you are, man, is to give you an invitation to get saved. Partake of it right now. Now, don't be trying to fake everybody out, because in the end, you'll only be faking yourself. Don't be a Judas. Maybe today you've been a Judas in your youth group. You've been a Judas at your house. You've not been loyal to your family. Not been loyal to your church. Don't be a Judas. Make up your mind. So I ain't going to be that. I'm going to be committed. I'm going to be serious about things serving God. Amen. Let's bow our heads at this time and we'll ask God to bless them. We can give an invitation here. Your head's bowed, your eyes closed. If God spoke to you, I want you to come. We're not waiting for a song, but if God spoke to your heart, I'm going to ask you to come now. This time here, God spoke to your heart. You come. Maybe some part in your life, maybe God spoke to you about it. Maybe you've been doing some of these things. You've not been committed as you should to your church. Not been committed to your family. If not, you've just been playing around. Maybe you're not saved this afternoon. You've just been fooling around trying to fake everybody out. You don't even know where the place is where you got saved. I said, tell me the place. And a while ago, and you're just trying to think, where? I think I am probably. I don't know. Don't go. Don't leave this building like that. Leave with man knowing Jesus as your Savior. Don't be a Judas. Dear Father, I pray for these young people here today. Lord, I pray you spoke to their heart. God, I pray all day. They've heard the good preaching all day, Father. And I pray, God, that somewhere in their heart and their mind, Lord God, they would draw closer to you. Help them out now, Father. Bless the time and draw them as you see, Lord, fit. In Jesus' name we pray. Amen. Amen.
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0: It's good to know that what he did is forever. Yeah. Amen. I'm glad I said this on Sunday, and I say it all the time anyway, but I'm glad I'm not like so many today that believe you can lose your salvation.
1: Right.
0: Amen.
1: Right.
0: Saved one day, and then you're lost the next day, and saved, lost, hope I die on the right day. Amen. I'm glad it's not that way. I'm glad the Bible says in 1 John 5 and verse 13, these things have I written unto you that believe on the name of the Son of God. Listen. That ye may know that you have eternal life. Isn't that a blessing? I don't have to guess about it. I don't have to wonder about it. When I got saved over on South 7th Street many years ago, I'm still saved. I can't get more saved. Amen. I can't get any more saved now than I was back then. Amen. I got all of God that he had to give. Amen. People say, well, you need to have a second blessing. And you need to have a feeling of the Holy Ghost speaking in tongues. Amen. Well, about the only tongues I speak is impachi. Amen. That's chalked off for come and eat. Amen. When I got saved, I got the baptism of the Holy Ghost. The Holy Ghost of God placed me in the body of Christ. Amen. And I'm in him and he is in me. Amen. And I'm glad he ain't no ending giver. He don't take it back. Amen. When he gives us eternal life, he gives it to us forever, and he put his Holy Ghost down inside of us as an earnest payment, a down payment, if you will, and one day he's coming back, and I'm getting out of this body. Amen. I'm looking forward to that. Boy, what a blessing. I'm glad we have something to sing about. We've got something to shout about. We've got something to rejoice about. I'm glad that this thing that we're doing tonight, revival and preaching and singing and all these things that we're doing, I'm glad it's real.
1: Yes,
0: amen. I'm glad it's not something that we have to kind of work up, you know, and somehow get to some level of spirituality. I'm glad we can just come and worship the Lord. And the moment they strike the first chord, the moment they mention that lovely name of Jesus, it's real. Amen. And if you're saved, you know what I'm talking about tonight. And if you're not saved, I pray that you'll get saved before it's too late. Amen. Well, it's been a good week already. Looking forward to what God has in store for us tonight. And we're glad that you're here tonight. Take your Bible tonight to the book of 1 Samuel. The book of 1 Samuel. And find chapter number 16. 1 Samuel chapter number 16. And we'll begin reading there in verse number 1. When you get there, say amen. 1 Samuel chapter 16, the Bible says in verse number 1. And the Lord said unto Samuel, how long wilt thou mourn for Saul, seeing I have rejected him from reigning over Israel? Fill thine horn with oil and go. I will send thee to Jesse the Bethlehemite, for I have provided me a king among his sons. And Samuel said, how can I go? If Saul hear it, he will kill me. And the Lord said, take an heifer with thee, and say, I am come to sacrifice to the Lord. And call Jesse to the sacrifice, and I will show thee what thou shalt do. And thou shalt anoint unto me him whom I name unto thee. And Samuel did that which the Lord had spake, and came to Bethlehem, and the elders of the town trembled at his coming, and said, comest thou peaceably? Now, that doesn't make sense when you just read chapter number 16. You say, well, why are they trembling? Why would they be afraid? Why would they be frightened to the point that they trembling and ask him with trembling voices, comest thou peaceably? Well, you got to go back to chapter 15 when the Lord said to destroy all the Amalekites. God said, you wipe them out. Well, the people didn't do that. They disobeyed the Lord, and they took the king named Agag, and when

0: they revealed that they had not disobeyed the Lord and not done what the Lord had told them to do, and they showed him the king there, Agag, Samuel took a sword and cut him to pieces. Now that's a man of God right there. He cut him to pieces. Look at chapter 15 and verse number 32. The Bible says, "Then said Samuel, bring ye hither to me Agag, the king of the Amalekites. And Agag came unto him delicately. And Agag said, surely the bitterness of death is past. And Samuel said, as thy sword hath made women childless, so shall thy mother be childless among women." And look at this. Samuel hewed Agag in pieces before the Lord in Gilgal. Now that must have been a sight. The man of God took a sword and cut this man to smithereens. Amen. So when he comes there to Bethlehem and calls Jesse and those folks at Bethlehem and said, come and let's make a sacrifice. Let's worship the Lord. And they said, let me ask you something first. Is everything all right? Comest thou peaceably? They're looking around wondering who's next. Amen. So that's why they asked the question. Comest thou peaceably? Verse 5, chapter 16, and he said peaceably. Boy, don't you know that brought comfort in the meeting. Amen. Don't you know there's a bunch of them going, amen. You see a preacher come in with a sword, you better pay attention. Amen. And he said peaceably, I'm come to sacrifice unto the Lord. Sanctify yourselves and come with me to the sacrifice. And he sanctified Jesse and his sons and called them to the sacrifice. And it came to pass when they were come that he looked on Eliab and said, surely the Lord's anointed is before him. But the Lord said unto Samuel, look not on his countenance or on the height of his stature, because I've refused him. For the Lord seeth not as man seeth.
1: That's right.
0: For man looketh on the outward appearance, but the Lord looketh on the heart. Then Jesse called Abinadab and made him pass before Samuel. And he said, neither hath the Lord chosen this. And Jesse made Shammah to pass by. And he said, neither hath the Lord chosen this. Again, Jesse made seven of his sons to pass before Samuel. And Samuel said unto Jesse, the Lord hath not chosen these. Now, about this time, Samuel's beginning to wonder if he was doing what God wanted him to do. Maybe he's beginning to second think what the Lord had said to him, because the Lord had told him to go down to Bethlehem and God would show him who he would has chosen to be the king in the place of Saul to be the king of the children of Israel. And these great men have passed by. They must have been a great specimen of young men. Eliab and Abinadab and Shammah. These oldest boys of Jesse must have been outstanding young men. And Samuel's speaking to himself, and as he sees Eliab come and these men, these young men come, he's saying to himself, my soul, that's got to be him. He's a great looking young man. He's got great potential. There's no doubt God is about to tell me this is it. But he didn't. And so all these sons pass by, and Samuel's thinking, now wait a minute, I thought the Lord, what's going on here? But the Bible goes on to say in verse 11, and Samuel said unto Jesse, are here all thy children? That's a good question to, if I might digress a little bit along the way. That's a good question to ask you parents tonight. Are all your children here tonight? Are all your children saved? Are all your children born again? Do all your children serve God? Now, I take it for granted, preacher. I take it for granted I'm speaking to the church.

0: Right. I'm speaking to the flock. I like that because it's a great thing as a pastor to minister to his people.
1: Right.
2: Yes.
0: This is the crowd that turns the nuts and bolts of this church.
1: Yeah, you're right.
0: This is the crowd that pays the bills.
1: Yeah.
0: This is the crowd that gives a missions offering in our faith promise.
1: Right.
0: This is the crowd that teaches our Sunday school classes.
1: Right.
0: This is the crowd that is the backbone of the word.
2: Yes, sir.
0: Right. Amen. And that crowd, those people that we're talking to tonight need to understand, listen, we need all of our families.
1: Yeah.
0: Are here all thy children?
1: Yes.
0: Every single one of you are important to this preacher right here tonight.
1: Right.
0: There's not anybody that's more important.
1: Right.
0: There's not anybody that's less important.
1: You're right.
0: There's not any that are more talented.
1: Right.
0: And there are not that any that are less talented.
1: That's right.
0: Everybody here has a part.
1: That's right.
0: And a purpose of this church.
1: That's right.
0: Tonight.
2: That's the
0: without you, we couldn't do what we're doing.
1: Right.
0: Without you, we couldn't accomplish what we've been able to accomplish. Are your children here?
1: That's good.
0: He asked them. The Bible goes on to say, he said, verse 11, almost as if I can see him, I can see Jesse. Now, this is just me. I've got a vivid imagination. When I read the Bible, I read the Bible with Alexander Scorby.
1: Yeah.
0: I learned how to say all those words like Abinadab.
1: Yeah.
0: And, you know, all those Hezekiah and all the Jebusites and the Hittites and the Girgashites and all the other Ite boys. Amen. I learned how to pronounce them through Alexander Scorby.
1: Yeah.
0: But when I get to reading the Bible, I'm hearing it and watching it at the same time.
1: Yeah.
0: And I put myself in that picture.
2: Yeah.
0: I put myself in that plot.
2: Yeah.
0: Now, that's just me. I kind of enjoy that. Amen.
1: Yeah.
0: And so I can almost imagine in my mind when these good men, these young men stand before Samuel.
2: Yeah. Yeah.
0: That Samuel says, Jesse, are all the children here? And I can almost in a sense see Jesse as he, well, yeah, there's one more.
2: Yeah.
0: Amen.
1: Yeah.
0: It's almost like these are the ones. That's my best right here.
1: Yeah, right.
0: I can almost sense that in the passage. And he says in verse 9, there remaineth yet the youngest. And behold, he keepeth the sheep. And Samuel said unto Jesse, send and fetch him, for we will not sit down till he come hither. And he sent and brought him in. Now, he was ruddy and with all of a beautiful countenance and goodly to look to. And the Lord said, arise, anoint him, for this is he. This is the one that Bible says in Acts chapter 13 that was a man after God's own heart. This was the one that God chose. David was a great king of Israel. But I want you to notice what we've read here tonight. As these men have passed by the prophet Samuel, he's listening to the Spirit of God as God has instructed him to go to Jesse's house and to anoint him king that God chose in the stead or in the place of Saul. And Samuel says, this has got to be him. And one after another, God said, that ain't him. That ain't him. And then the youngest is tending the sheep. And they went and they got him. They fetched him. And here he comes, a young man. And no doubt Samuel is looking and saying, this couldn't be. There's no way. There's nothing about him. There's nothing that strikes me as him being anointed of God and doing a great work for God. Did you know tonight that there are people sitting here that the world says, y'all can't do nothing at that church.
1: You're right.
0: Y'all
1: right.
0: can't have church out there. Y'all can't have revival. Well, look at you. You don't have much.
1: Yeah.
0: You don't have as far things as far as the world's concerned. You might not be wealthy.
1: Right.
0: You might not have all the things. But you see, God sees the heart.
1: Yeah, you're right.
0: While the world sees the outward appearance.
1: Yeah, right.
0: And as he comes, the Bible says that God said to Samuel, this is he.
2: Right.
0: Anoint him. But I want to draw your attention to what we've read here tonight and preach a little while on that subject. Notice that Samuel says, when Jesse remarks, there is yet the youngest, but he's out yonder keeping the sheep. What do you want us to do? He said, go fetch him. And I can almost imagine, say, well, it's a while. It'll be a while, Samuel. Listen, the sheep's out yonder in the back 40 back yonder. It'll be a while before he gets back. Why don't you sit down and take a load off your feet? No, sir. No, sir. Why don't you, let's just talk about the weather. No, sir. He said this. He said, we will not sit down.
2: That's good.
0: Till he come hither.
1: Yeah.
0: Now the church that's here tonight needs to understand that you might not be the people that look like you can do anything great, just like my church. You might not impress the world that that's a great church.
1: Right.
0: You might not impress the community like that's a great people there. Why, they're all wealthy. They drive nice cars. They live in mansions. They have big bank accounts. I doubt whether that's the case.
2: Go ahead, bro.
0: And the world says they can't do anything. But the thing about it is the difference between a church like this here tonight and a church down the road, or a church that's gone through the motions, is this.
1: Yeah.
0: It's the mindset of the people that say, we will not sit down till he come hither.
2: Yeah.
0: You say, why is that?
1: That's
0: David
1: good.
0: Is one of the greatest types of the Lord Jesus in the Bible that you read about.
2: That's good.
0: Another young man that was a tremendous picture of the life of the Lord Jesus and his character and the quality of life that he lived would be Joseph.
2: That's right.
0: But David was a picture and a glorious type of the Lord Jesus Christ. And Samuel said, you go fetch him.
2: Yeah.
0: But we'll not sit down till I have accomplished what God's told me to do.
1: Yeah,
0: you might sit down. They might sit down. There's other churches that might quit giving. There's other churches that might stop praying. There's other churches that might stop in their mission program. There's other churches that might give up on their young people. There's other churches that might not think revival's important. But there's a church right here at Hopewell that says, bless God, we're not going to sit down until he comes hither.
1: Yes.
0: We're going to stay busy till Jesus comes. And I want to preach on that thought tonight. We will not sit down till he come hither. Our Father, we thank you for what you've done for us. Lord, we thank you for Jesus, who loved us and gave himself for us. We thank you for the Holy Spirit that indwells us and empowers us. Lord, I thank you for the church tonight. I thank you for this dear pastor and his family. And Lord, I realize tonight that the world doesn't see much when they see us. They might have already made up their minds of what kind of caliber we are. But Lord, we know that you're coming. And now is not the time to sit down. Now is not the time to give up or coast in. And so, Lord, I pray now that you'd touch the word of God to the hearts of the people. Lord, you touch your unworthy servant tonight. Help me, I pray. Let me preach. And let me say what needs to be said. And I pray that what is said would not be so much what I say, but the Holy Spirit of God would take what's said and speak to the hearts of these dear people tonight. You'd bless them, and you'd help them. You'd encourage them, and you'd lift them up and draw them close together as a tight-knit church that has made up their mind that they're going to serve the Lord and not back up until we're called out of here. And we'll thank you and praise you for everything you do. In Jesus' name I pray. Amen and amen. Amen. I have, for many, many years, I've had this mindset or this philosophy, if you will, that I believe it's important that the pastor preach on the second coming of Jesus often. I think it's important to preach on the coming of the Lord more so now than any other time, perhaps, in the past history of the church. I believe tonight that we're living on the brink of the coming of the Lord Jesus. Amen. I believe tonight, listen, we believe in the imminent return of the Lord Jesus Christ. There are no signs that tell us about the rapture.
2: That's right.
0: The signs that we read about deal with the revelation when the Lord comes back and puts his feet on the Mount of Olives and begins the millennial reign of Christ. We believe that the Lord could come back at any moment. There's not anything, there's not no sign, there's not anything in the Bible that would pinpoint the rapture of the church. The Bible says that we shall be changed in a moment, in the twinkling of an eye. It could be in the morning, it could be in the evening, it could be at noon, it could be at any time. I believe preaching on the second coming is one of the greatest things we can do because it keeps God's people looking and ready and anticipating the coming of the Lord Jesus Christ. I don't know about you, but I'm looking for the Lord to come right now. I want the Lord to come. Amen. I say this all the time in our church. There's nowhere I've got to go. There's nothing that I've got to see. There's nothing that I've got to experience. There's nothing that I need to go to be a part of more than I want the Lord to come again. Over on the other side, my mama's over there. On the other side, my daddy's over there. On the other side, I've got church folk that I've passed for years that are already over on the other side. Just recently, a young man in our church got colon cancer and fought that thing for as long as he could. But it finally got the better of him. And when he was in the hospital, I called him and he said to me this. He said, Brother Mark, he said, I'm ready. I'm looking. In other words, what he was telling me, he said, I'm saved. I know where I'm. I've got folks on the other side, friends on the other side. I'm telling you, there's going to be a great day of rejoicing when the Lord comes back again. We ought to all anticipate the coming of the Lord, but now's not the time to sit down.
1: Right.
0: Now's not the time to give up.
2: You're right.
0: Now's not the time to slow down.
2: Amen.
0: The greatest thing on God's calendar of events is the coming of the Lord Jesus Christ. He is the hope of the church. I'm telling you tonight, the world is getting worse and worse. The Bible says, as it was in the days of Lot, so shall it be in the days when Jesus comes again. That's why we're seeing the transgender issue being raised up. That's why we're seeing the sodomite crowd being in control. I'm telling you, though, those are things we can look at and know that the coming of the Lord is closer tonight than it ever has been previously in our day. Amen. He's coming. He's the hope of every child of God. He's the hope of the church tonight. I'm telling you, he's the hope of the world. People say, well, if we can just somehow or another have peace in the world, if we can bring about peace, neighbor, there will be no peace until the Prince of Peace comes back again. Amen. So we're waiting for the Lord to come.
1: Yeah.
0: And we will not sit down till he come hither. We won't sit down till he come hither. I'm telling you, Samuel's task was urgent.
3: Yes, sir.
0: It was urgent. He said, I'm not going to sit down till he come hither. Our task tonight is urgent.
1: Yeah.
0: There are souls that are dying without God. There are souls that are dying without hope, and they need the Lord Jesus Christ.
1: Yeah.
0: There are missionaries that need to be sent to the fields that are white already unto harvest.
1: Yeah,
0: there are young men that need to surrender to preach the gospel. Have you noticed in the last few years, there's not many young men that are surrendering their lives to preach the glorious gospel of the Lord Jesus Christ? I'm telling you tonight, it is urgent, the time that we're living in. If there's ever a time young people ever need to make up their mind, they're going to serve God and they're going to sing for his glory and they're going to love God and love the Bible and love the church. Young people, I need you to understand, it's urgent that you serve God and give him your very, very best. We will not sit down till he come hither.
1: Right.
0: I want to say this. We won't sit down in the area of preaching. We need preaching tonight. Amen. We need the preaching of the Word of God. The Apostle Paul said over in 2 Timothy chapter number 4, he said in verse number 1, he said, I charge thee therefore before God and the Lord Jesus Christ, who shall judge the quick and the dead at his appearing and his kingdom. Listen, preach the Word. Be instant, in season, out of season. Reprove, rebuke, exhort with all long suffering and doctrine. Listen, the Bible says, for the time will come. Can I say this tonight? That the time is here. Paul said, the time will come when they will not endure sound doctrine. I'm telling you, people are going where they can get their ears tickled. They're going to where they can live in sin and feel good about it. But in old-fashioned Bible preaching church like this, they won't be able to live in sin. They won't be able to enjoy their sin. Why? Because of preaching of the Word of God. I'm talking about men of God that's got a backbone like an oak tree. That's got a voice like a trumpet. Not afraid to stand and tell it like it is. Not afraid to preach the Word of God. Let the people back like they are. Just preach the Word. We need not sit down in preaching.
1: Amen.
3: You're
1: that's
3: right.
1: Good.
0: We need old-fashioned preaching.
1: Yeah, good.
0: Amen.
1: Yeah.
0: Preaching that involves reproof.
3: Yes, sir.
0: That's a gentle reminder. That's urging folks to do right.
3: Yeah.
0: Amen.
3: Yeah.
0: And then he says, be instant, out of season, reprove, rebuke. That's sharp.
3: That's right.
1: Yeah, right.
0: Amen. That's a little bit stouter. I'm telling you, preachers are quit preaching because they're afraid of Miss Moneybag and Mr. Pocketbook. Well, we can just go to a church across town. We can just go and find us another patcher that won't preach like Brother Carpenter does. We'll find somebody else that kind of milk toasted a little bit, that kind of lets up a little bit.
1: Right.
0: I'm telling you, if you can go to a church like that and try to serve God, help yourself. But I'm telling you, we ought to sit down at Hopewell till he come hither in the area of old time preaching.
3: That's right. God help us.
1: That's good.
0: I'm talking about preaching where the preacher looks like he's fighting bumblebees. Amen. Preaching where he looks like he's sweating a gallon of water. It's got to be 100 degrees in here tonight. We won't sit down in the air of preaching.
3: Amen, brother.
0: You ought to insist on preaching.
1: That's good.
0: Preaching on the virgin birth. Amen. Preaching on separation. Amen. You ought to watch your vocabulary. Christians, you know, they don't curse, you know, like the world, but we got our own cuss words.
3: You're right.
0: Oh, shoot.
3: Yeah.
0: Dadgummit.
3: Yeah.
0: We got our own way of saying it.
3: Yeah.
0: It's just, the Bible says if anything is more than yea and nay and nay,
3: yeah,
0: it's not right. I'm talking about preaching.
1: Yeah.
0: Preaching the word of God and just stand flat-footed and tell it like
1: right.
0: it is.
1: Right.
0: We won't sit down
3: yeah.
0: till he come hither in the area of preaching. Let me say this. I'll try not to be long and I'll try to help you now. Right. Trying to help you. We won't sit down till he come hither in the area of prayer.
3: Yeah.
0: At our church, we have a prayer list. It's interesting because people that come to our church work with people that know we have a prayer list. Of all the churches around the community, you'd think every church has a prayer list. When I was growing up, Wednesday night service wasn't midweek service.
3: Yeah.
0: It was old-fashioned
3: yeah.
0: prayer meeting.
1: Yeah, right.
0: I mean, mom and daddy went together and they prayed, amen.
1: Right.
0: I remember them old saints would pray and get a hold of God. I'm telling you tonight, listen to me. Prayer
3: yeah.
0: still works.
3: Yeah.
0: Prayer still gets a hold of God.
3: Yeah.
0: Prayer still lifts burdens.
3: Yeah.
0: Prayer still gets an answer. Our God is not dead. Our God is
1: yeah.
0: not deaf. Our God hears our prayers tonight, amen.
1: Yeah.
0: I'm telling you, we're living a day and time when God's people just about quit praying.
1: You're right.
0: Exactly. They've give up. They've sat down. They're taking it easy. They're letting others do the praying. Amen.
1: Yeah.
0: You can kill a hog and they'll come out from the woodwork.
3: Yeah, right.
0: The Choctaws call it shokanippy, hog meat.
3: Yeah.
0: Amen. I mean, you can kill a hog and you can have watermelon and you can have fried chicken and you
1: yeah.
0: can have a dinner on the ground and they'll come from everywhere. You can have a singing, a gospel singing at your church and they'll come from everywhere. But if you have an old-fashioned prayer meeting, you
1: yeah.
0: can't hardly find but just a few.
1: Yeah, right.
0: They've sat down.
3: That's right.
0: They've sat down. I'm telling you tonight, how many of you, don't raise your hand, don't nod your head, don't give yourself away at all, but I wonder how many here tonight prayed before you came.
3: That's good preaching.
1: Yeah, sure.
0: I wonder how many of you prayed today that God would bless this pastor. I wonder how many of y'all prayed for this preacher, the Lord, to help me preach.
1: Yeah.
0: I called my wife earlier today, and man, I got a blessing. She said, I've been praying for you.
3: Thank you, Lord. That's it.
1: Yeah.
0: Amen.
3: That'll help.
0: That meant a lot to me.
3: Yeah.
0: Right after I love you, I like that best.
3: Yes, sir. Yeah. You're right.
0: Amen. I wanted to hear that I love you part first.
3: Yeah.
0: Amen.
3: Yeah.
0: Been married since 1977.
3: Yeah.
0: Amen. Married right out of high school. Don't know what I was thinking.
3: Yeah.
0: But it did.
3: Yeah.
0: Amen. If we make it to July the 29th. Are y'all recording this?
3: Yeah. She's watching. Say something good to her.
0: When is it? July 29th, 19th. Well, it'd be 46 years, something like that.
3: Thank you, Lord.
0: But right after I love 45?
4: 46.
0: 46? Well, I'm glad y'all are like me. You can't add or spell anyway. But right after that, I love you. I like that I'm praying for you.
1: Yeah, that's good stuff.
0: Folks, I need your prayers.
3: Yeah, that's good.
0: This missionary needs your prayers.
1: Yeah, right.
0: You'll never have a burden for God and for the things of God unless you pray.
3: That's
1: right.
0: I'm telling you, it's a blessing when the old saints of God are praying, amen.
3: Yeah, right.
0: Get a hold of God.
3: Yes.
0: Know how to touch heaven, amen.
3: Yes.
0: I'm glad somebody's touched heaven for me, amen. I remember years ago, I was just a teenager in our church. I pastored the church where we grew up in. We were the first couple married in the new building that we're in 77. We were raised in that church. We've raised my daughters in this church, and now we're raising my two grandbabies in that church. That's all I've ever known. I've never been anywhere else.
3: Yeah.
0: And I remember when I was just a teenager back in the back, Brother Souter, an old saint of God. I mean, loved God. His wife played the piano and he played the mandolin. And they served the Lord for years and years. And I came in, I was backslid as a devil himself. I was just a rebel in those days. And old Brother Souter, he got me back there and he backed me up against the wall. I'm talking. He put his finger on my chest. He said, Mark West, God's got something for you, and I've been praying for you. You better quit doing what you're doing. I don't know how he knew it.
1: Yeah.
0: But he'd been a praying.
1: Yeah, that's good. That's good.
0: I wonder, you old saints that are sitting here, when's the last time you prayed for these youngins?
1: Yeah, that's good.
0: When's the last time you prayed for these girls and these young men? God give them a good husband. Give them a good wife. Give them a good mate for life. When's the last time you took these youngins under your arm and said, I want to pray with you? Amen. We will. Hey, some of you might have sat down in your prayer life. You might have given up in your prayer life.
1: Right.
0: You say, well, it just takes work. Yes, it takes work. But it's worth it. How many times have we seen God answer prayer in our churches? How many times have we seen God raise folk up from the deathbed, a sick bed? How many times have we seen people get their bills paid? And when there seems to be no way, God made a way. How? Through prayer. How many times have we been in trouble? God brought us through the trouble. How? By prayer. How many times we didn't know where to turn or what to do or how to get by, but somebody said, let's pray. And God heard that prayer.
1: Amen.
0: We won't sit down. We won't sit down.
1: That's good.
0: When it comes to praying, we won't sit down in the area of preaching. We won't sit down in the area of praising.
2: Yeah.
0: I like praising God.
1: Yeah,
0: I like shouting. I like getting loud. I like getting involved.
2: Yeah.
0: I like excitement.
1: Yeah.
0: Amen. If you are a deadhead, don't sit by me. I don't want it rubbing off on me. I want me to rub off on you. Amen.
1: Yeah, right.
2: Yeah.
0: If it ain't exciting, I'm going to make it exciting.
1: Yeah, right.
0: I'm going to do something, whether it's dumb, stupid, or anything else, just to get something going.
1: Yeah.
0: I like excitement, especially serving God.
2: Yes, sir.
0: We've got a lot to praise God for.
2: Yes, we do.
0: God saved us when we was on the road to hell.
1: Yeah.
0: You ought to say praise God to that.
1: Sure.
0: God reached down and saved your youngin. You ought to praise God for that. God reached down and pulled you up off that sick bed. You ought to praise God for that. God reached down and blessed your church when he didn't think it could be. You ought to praise God for that. You ought to shout amen when you come to church. You ought to lift a holy hand when you come to church. You ought not come and sit like Elijah the wooden Indian and not move a tongue and not move a lip. You've got something to praise God about. Praise him.
3: Thank you, Lord. You're right.
0: We had a lady in our church years ago. She'd always say this. Always say this. She said, you got to preaching tonight. You got me. I started to get excited and I nearly raised my hand. I said, well, sis, go ahead and raise it.
1: Yeah.
0: But that's what she say all the time. I almost raised my hand.
2: Yeah.
0: Almost.
2: Yeah.
0: What would make you not?
1: Yeah.
0: I mean, after all, you're not going to hell.
1: Yeah. Yeah.
0: You're not going to burn forever and ever.
1: Yeah. Yeah.
0: You're not going to be like the rich man and say, send Lazarus that he might dip the... I mean, I could just see the children of Israel when the Red Sea dried up, they walked on across dry ground and they had to get a drink of water to get the dust out of their throat. I can see them as they crossed over on the other side and looked back and say, huh.
2: Yeah.
0: Well, ain't that something?
2: Yeah.
0: No! If you read in Exodus chapter 15, they sang a song of Moses. They started shouting. They got excited. Why can't you? You can get excited at a ball game. You get excited at a soccer game. You get excited at a t-ball game. Why can't you get excited here?
3: Yes, sir. You're right.
0: Well, I just don't want nobody to think that, you know, I won't lie. It's my image, preacher.
3: Yeah.
0: Yeah. What image?
3: Yeah.
0: What are you worried about your image for?
1: Yeah, right.
0: Go ahead and shout.
1: Yeah.
0: Hey, you know what's wrong with a lot of churches? They've just quit shouting.
2: Yeah.
0: They've sat down on their shout.
2: Yeah, that's good.
0: They sat down on their praise.
2: Yes, sir.
0: It's my desire one of these days, I want to preach in a black church.
2: Yeah.
0: I believe black folk know how to worship God.
1: Yeah.
0: I've never preached in one, but I would love to.
2: Yeah.
0: I'm talking about them sisters and brothers. They'll talk to you.
2: Yeah.
0: I would like that.
1: Yeah.
0: They would preach me plumb dead. I would go in the pulpit weighing 200 pounds, amen, and come out weighing 180.
2: Yeah.
0: You ought to talk to the preacher.
2: Yeah.
0: That's right, preacher. Mm-hmm. Come on now. Mm-hmm. That's right. You tell him now. Come on now.
2: Yeah.
0: Get him. Sick him. Get him. Amen. You ought to talk to him. You ought to say, sick him like sand. Sick him to a bulldog.
1: Yeah.
0: I mean, you ought to praise the Lord and free.
3: Yeah.
0: Don't that do something for you?
3: Yeah.
0: Say praise the Lord. 1, 2, 3.
4: Praise the Lord.
0: Oh, that was sick, man. That sounded like a sick cat. 1, 2, 3. Praise the Lord. Amen. I mean, you got something to share. There ain't nothing wrong with that. There ain't nothing wrong with that. People are going to want to come to an exciting church. I preached on that last night, but I kind of lean that way.
3: Yeah.
0: Amen.
3: Yeah, go ahead and lean.
0: I told my church one time, I went out one time with a guy in our church. He had cows. And around our place, a lot of folks have cows, you know, raise cows and all that kind of business. And I was helping them get them. They were taking them and they were treating them. They were giving them medicine and stuff like that and stuff. And some of them old cows, they just wouldn't move. They were stubborn. And he had in his hand a stick about yay long. And every now and then, he'd walk up behind them cow and stick it with that stick, and that old cow would jump up and get it going.
1: Yeah.
0: And I got to watching, and I said, "What is that?" He said, "We call it a hot shot."
3: Yeah.
0: I said, "A what?" He said, "A hot shot." He said, "It's got electrical current or something in it, I believe it was." And he said, "When them old cows get stubborn like that, he'll just reach up there and just hit them on the rump, and boy, they'll just get to humping, man." I said, "Can I borrow that Sunday morning?" I wished I had a Holy Ghost hot shot. I see somebody preaching, not smiling, not like that. They're having a good time. If they got a frown on their face, shoot them just real good. Woo! Glory to God, amen. It'd be better than the Mississippi Squirrel Revival, amen. I'm coming at you. Hey, we got something to shout about. We're going to heaven. Our name getting a lamp. We are saved, amen. Don't sit down.
3: Yeah,
1: that's good.
0: In preaching.
1: Yeah.
0: Don't sit down in praying.
3: Yeah.
0: Don't sit down in praising.
1: Yeah.
0: And finally, don't sit down in putting down the flesh.
1: Yeah,
3: that's good.
0: You got a pen? The old flesh don't look good no more.
1: Yeah.
0: Don't step on that, kid. That's nasty.
3: Yeah, you're right.
1: Yeah, sure.
5: Yeah.
0: We don't do that no more.
3: You're right.
0: We don't smoke no more.
3: Yeah.
0: We don't drink no more.
3: Yeah.
0: Nowadays, you got to preach on the chat rooms.
3: Yeah, you're right.
0: And the computer.
3: Yeah.
0: Say amen, right?
3: Yeah.
0: Hey, the Bible says, and I got to say some scripture every now and then because you know I'm still preaching the Bible.
3: Yeah.
0: In 2 Corinthians 5:17, the Bible says, if any man be in Christ, he is a new creature. All things have passed away. Behold, all things become new. I'm glad he made all things new when I got saved. I know this flesh is still rotten as hell itself. I know this flesh is no good. If I let this flesh get in control, it'll control me. It'll ruin me. It'll take my reputation. It'll destroy my testimony. It'll destroy my love for God. It'll get me out. I gotta get this flesh in control.
1: Yeah, you're right. Yeah. That's good preaching.
0: The world don't look the same on you no more.
1: Yeah, yeah, you're right.
0: Jump up here, Aaron. Take your jacket off. The world don't look the same. It don't fit.
3: Yeah.
0: Here. Help me. When you got saved, the world don't fit no more.
3: Yeah.
0: That old drinking don't fit your life. You might get to move it around and squish it around, but you don't look the same no more. You don't walk the the same no more. You don't talk the same no more. That old life's old. That old life ain't no good. Amen. It just ain't right. You're trying to get it to... I want to fit in with the world. I want the world to accept me. I want the world to acknowledge me. I just want to fit. I don't want to be different. I want to be like... I want to let the... It don't fit.
1: Yeah, right.
0: The Bible said we're to put off the old man.
3: That's right.
0: And to put on the new man.
1: Yeah, yeah.
0: The new man ain't the old man. And the old man ain't the new man.
3: Right.
0: They ain't got nothing in common.
3: That's
1: yeah,
3: right.
1: Amen.
0: But when you got saved,
3: yeah.
0: God gave you a new suit of clothes.
3: Yeah.
1: Yeah.
0: Amen. Brand new suit of clothes.
3: Yeah.
0: It fits.
3: Yeah.
0: You see what I'm talking about?
3: Yes, sir. You're right.
0: You don't fit in with the world no more.
3: That's right, brother.
0: I'm glad that was dry. I needed the towel. You see, when God saved you, He suited you
3: yes,
0: for a different life.
3: That's right.
0: He suited you for a different vocabulary.
1: Yeah.
0: He suited you for a different
1: right.
0: lifestyle.
1: That's right.
0: Get rid of that junk.
3: That's it. It's good.
0: Don't hide it. You can't hide it.
1: That's good.
0: Amen.
1: Good.
0: We got folks in our church, they smoke, they struggle with it. You don't quit that stuff overnight.
3: That's right.
1: Right.
0: But you can smell them a half a mile coming. And they struggle with it.
3: Yeah.
0: I love them to death. I'm not gonna kick them.
3: You're
0: they
3: right.
0: struggled. You didn't get those habits overnight. You might not get rid of them overnight.
3: Right.
0: But those things that you can get rid of them.
3: That's right.
1: Yeah, that's good.
0: And keep fighting the others.
1: Yeah, that's right. That's good.
3: That's exactly right. Good preaching.
0: But you know what we do? We sit down.
3: Mm-hmm.
0: I can't win that battle.
3: That's good preaching.
0: I can't. Yeah, just
3: you're right.
0: You just give up. Mm. Jesse said, Sammy, why don't you sit down?
3: Mm.
0: No. Won't sit down till he come hither.
1: Yeah, that's good.
0: Why don't you get your glass of iced tea? Let's talk about the weather. Let's talk about Agag. I'd like to hear that story.
3: Mm.
0: No. Won't sit down till he come hither.
3: Mm-hmm.
0: We got something better than that.
1: Right.
0: Jesus is coming.
1: Yeah, yeah, amen.
0: He's coming anytime.
3: Thank you.
1: Right.
0: At any moment. You and I are going to stand before God and give account for the life we've lived since the day we got saved at a place called the judgment seat of Christ.
1: Yeah.
0: The Bible says we're going to give account for everything we've done in the body, whether it be good
1: right.
0: or bad. I'm not looking forward to that.
1: No.
0: I have failed the Lord.
1: Right.
0: I have miserably missed the mark
3: right.
0: many times. Say amen right
1: yeah,
0: there.
1: Amen.
0: The Bible says two times in the book of Revelation, you're going to wipe all tears from their eyes. Where they come from? I believe one of them is going to come from the judgment seat of Christ.
1: Yeah, sure.
0: When we see Him and His beauty.
3: I agree.
1: Yeah.
0: And we realize we failed Him.
3: I agree.
0: We realize we let Him down.
1: Yeah, amen.
0: We realize we put the world on. It don't fit no more.
1: Right.
0: That worldly lifestyle don't fit no more. That worldly philosophy don't fit no more.
1: Right.
0: That worldly way don't fit us no more. God fitted us with a new suit
3: yes,
0: called His righteousness.
1: Yeah, thank God.
0: And we're to walk in
1: yeah,
0: His love.
1: Amen.
0: We're to obey His commandments.
3: That's good.
0: This message is for the church.
3: Mm-hmm.
0: Have you sat down?
3: Mm-hmm.
0: Well, I'll go one night to the revival. You ought to have been here every night.
1: Yeah, amen.
0: You don't know what... You say, well, I'm going to go to that revival. I don't know what that preacher going to do next. Amen. He liable to jump off the pulpit. I got news for you. I don't know what I'm going to do next. Amen.
1: Right.
0: I told Eli last night, there's just some things I ought not tell no more. And that baptism is one of them. But I use humor.
1: Yeah.
0: I use humor. We've got to understand there are multitudes after multitudes sat down and they've quit serving the Lord with all their hearts.
1: You're right. You're right.
0: Are you going to be a part of that?
3: God helps.
0: Some of you folks tonight need to get your youngins, you mamas and you daddies, you daddy need to lead the way. And you need to get down here at this old altar and say, by the grace of God, this revival is going to be a turning point for our family. We're going to get behind this preacher and this preacher's wife. And we're going to do what we can. We may not be able to do a whole lot. I don't know who it is, but each night I go back to the pastor's office and I change shirts. I get out of these wet clothes and I hear that vacuum fired up. I don't know who's doing it, but I'll guarantee you there's not a whole lot of folks saying thank you for doing that. But whoever's doing it, keep doing it for the honor and glory of God.
1: Amen.
0: We won't sit down.
1: Yeah.
0: Whoever's cleaning the commodes, we won't sit down.
1: Yeah, right.
0: Whoever leads the singing, we won't sit down.
1: Yeah, right.
0: Whoever plays the piano, we won't sit down.
1: Yeah, that's good.
0: Whoever doing the preaching, we won't sit down.
1: Yeah,
0: till he come hither.
1: Yeah, that's good.
0: And he's coming.
1: Yeah, amen.
0: We don't know the day. We don't know the hour. We don't know the time. He's coming.
3: Yep.
0: Have you sat down? Have you grown cold? Have you just got to the place where you're just getting through? Going through the motions? You're here and you've battled the world all day long and the world's philosophy and the world's language. And the world can beat you down. And when you come to church, you ought to get something from God to keep you going. Have you sat down tonight? Husbands, have you sat down? Wives, have you sat down? Young people, have you sat down? Sunday school teacher? Bus driver? Van driver? Have you sat down? Well, I'm just going to take it easy for a little while. Have you ever noticed that when you take it easy that hours turn into weeks and weeks turn into months and months turn into years? You can't sit down. We can't give up. We can't slow down, folks. We got to keep going. Why don't you come tonight? Why don't you use this revival time and make an altar up here, come up here and fill this place up and say, by the grace of God, we're not going to sit down. We're going to stand by the preacher. We're going to stay faithful to God. We may not be able to do a whole lot, but what we can do, we're going to do. God can count on my family. You are to go up to this preacher and say, preacher, you can count on us. We're going to stay with you. We're going to stay with this work. We won't sit down till he come hither. And when he comes, we'll sit down with him in glory. And we'll be glad we never gave up. May the Lord bless you tonight. You come and you pray. If you're not saved tonight, if you died right now and you don't know for sure you'd go to heaven, you can get saved tonight. You can trust the Lord as your Savior. You can miss hell. Jesus is the way. He loved you. He died for you on a cross of Calvary. You say, well, you don't know how I've been. Don't matter. You don't know how rotten a life I've lived. Doesn't matter. God can reach down deeper than the stains of sin and wash you and make you clean and white as snow. He will save you from a devil's hell tonight if you'll trust him. If you're not saved, come tonight and ask the Lord to save you. If you're not right with the Lord, come and ask him to forgive you. Get on the right path. You come tonight. Don't sit down till he come hither. Till he come hither. Father, I pray your blessings tonight. Bless these dear people, this dear pastor. Lord, help us to not sit down till you've come again. I know we get tired. I know sometimes the burdens get heavy. Sometimes the trials seem like they will never end. And troubles are all around us. And God, sometimes the devil tempts us to give up and throw the towel in. But by the grace of God, like Paul said, I can do all things through Christ which strengtheneth me. We won't sit down till you come back. Bless this church tonight. Put your hand upon them. Give them a touch of God like they've never known before. A real revival in every heart, in every home, in every life. And God, you do for us tonight what we can't do for ourselves. And we'll praise you for it and thank you for it. In Jesus' name, amen and amen. You come tonight. Come on.

rich man in Luke chapter 12 had it all. He was tearing down his barns and building bigger barns. He had a bumper crop. He had a big house. He was piling it up for tomorrow. He said, "Soul, take thine ease, for thou hast much goods laid up in store." But he forgot something. And what he forgot was that you can't stay here. Listen, you can have everything this world has to offer. You can have the big home. You can have the nice cars. You can have the money, lots of land. But you can't stay here. The old song says you can drive your new car right up to the grave, but somebody else will drive it away. The Bible says your life is just a vapor.